0: In sport, to Group 1 action at the FIFA World Cup in Boston.
1: Dembele, oh, he has a World Cup hat-trick and it's taken him 32 minutes to get there. You are witnessing something truly special.
0: Ousmane Dembele has scored a first-half hat-trick to lead France to a table-topping 4-1 win over Norway in their final pool match. Senegal have pumped Iraq 5-0 in Toronto. World number one Scotty Scheffler has shown his class to storm to the lead after the second round of the PGA Tour Travellers Championship. Scheffler leads by two shots after sinking 11 birdies en route to a 10-under round and was one shot off the course record. And 20-year-old Australian Maya Joint has been drawn to face 44-year-old seven-time champion Serena Williams at Wimbledon in the first round. To the weather now. Northland, scattered showers gradually clearing from the south today. Auckland to Waitomo and also Coromandel, Bay of Plenty, Taupō and Taumarunui. Mainly fine, the odd shower about Taupō and Taumarunui, then eastern Bay of Plenty later. Taranaki and Taihape to Kapiti. Scattered showers easing this evening. Strong southeasterlies gale in exposed places. Gisborne and Hawke's Bay, mostly cloudy with showers turning to rain about the ranges this evening. Wellington and Wairarapa, periods of rain, possibly heavy until the evening. Gale southerlies in exposed places. Nelson and Marlborough, mostly cloudy with isolated showers, becoming fine in Nelson. For the remainder of the South Island, mainly fine, however cloudy periods with the odd shower about the south coast. And for the Chatham Islands, cloudy periods with isolated showers. That's New Sport and Weather. I'm Sandy Hodge.
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3: Words to live by on Rhema.

Joshua McGregor and Run to You. It is Rima, 12 minutes after midday. Good afternoon. Hey, do hope you're enjoying your Saturday, whatever it's looked like so far. For many people I know, Saturday mornings, busy, sports, that kind of thing. That is definitely not my reality anymore. I was never really into it as a kid, but my son, he did soccer as a young child, not so much anymore. But, hey, we are a fan of the gym, so do try and do that most Saturdays. Hey, whatever you're up to this afternoon, stay locked into Rima. I've got some great music, some great content to keep you company across the afternoon. Now, I talked about this thing yesterday. I want to talk about it again in just a few moments, and I want your take on it. Something new I tried on Wednesday night. Wondering if anyone else out there has done this recently as well. It seems to be very popular. A bit of a fad, in fact. More details on the way for you next. Here's Hayley Jones as Thankful.

0: Jeremy Camp with Getting Started here on Rima. 20 minutes after midday. Talked about this yesterday. I often am amazed at the different ways that God has made us, you know, and the ways that we, you know, take to things or don't take to things. I'm a real homebody. I love the comforts of just a quiet night. However, on Wednesday night, I ventured out. Pretty much I'd said that this was something I'd like to try. Didn't think my workmate would go for it. She did. And on Wednesday, I went to a line dancing class. Now, I quite like dancing. I often think that I'm not bad at it. But Wednesday was a true test of my coordination, and I failed on so many fronts. It was really hard. It was a very packed night out for a miserable evening. Lots of people decided that they wanted to try out line dancing that night. So, yeah, not only was I trying to dance with two left feet, I was trying to do so in a room packed full of others who, for the most part, actually seem to get it. So anyway, I guess my question for you today is this, and I guess it's a very specific question. Has anyone else tried line dancing? What did you think? Did you get it? Should I keep going? There we go. That is the question. 8168, put the keyword Rima, a space, and then your message. Maybe this is the new thing to do. I'm thinking it is, given how many people spent a Wednesday night out giving it a go.
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Matthews with Broken Forever here on Rima. Just after 12:30, was talking before about a new class I've taken up. I've only done one class of it. It was line dancing. Felt like I wasn't very good, but thank you for the encouragement, Elise. Elise says, yes, I do line dancing. Keep with it. It gets easier. Okay. I am encouraged. I'll see if I can do it next Wednesday as well. Hey, whatever you're up to this Saturday, do hope you're having a very good day. I want to tell you about something that's happening next week, from Tuesday to Wednesday, in fact, something I reckon you'll want to listen into because you'll be greatly encouraged by it. More details on the way for you in just a moment, but first here's Franny Cash. It's Jesus All Along.

0: Matt Ma with Alive and Breathing here on Rima, 20 minutes away from 1 o'clock. Now, a couple of weeks ago, cast your mind back. You may have been listening into Rima and you may have heard our Cut Through with Hope appeal. This is our yearly fundraiser. Now, across that week, we just heard so many incredible stories of lives impacted through a radio station, this radio station. I have to say, I've done a few of these appeals now. For whatever reason, this year, I felt there were more stories than ever of people just sharing how Rima has helped them in the past or how it's helping them today. Through the music, through the teaching, through the conversations. I was actually blown away by it all. And honestly, thank you to everyone who gave during that time. We are a listener-funded station, so the reality is that as a listener-funded radio station, your gifts really do matter. Now, we haven't quite met our target. We've got pretty close, but we haven't quite got there yet. So coming up this Tuesday and Wednesday, we're going to share stories again of the impact that Rima has on this country. And alongside that, we're inviting you to listen in, to share your stories too if you've got them, and if you're able to give to this radio station. If you're thinking, well, Di, sign me up now, you can do so by heading to our website, rima.co.nz. But I do encourage you to listen. I found that week really, really encouraging, just hearing God's work in this nation, just hearing God's work in the lives of so many people. Yeah, I encourage you to listen. I hope you'll be encouraged too. Coming up next, music from Kane and Josh Wright. Alongside that, we're back with Fresh with Bernie Dimet.
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13: Since the very beginning, whispering secrets and untruths about others has been one of the greatest temptations of humanity. That snake in the Garden of Eden kicked it off by twisting the truth about God to lead Adam and Eve into the first act of human rebellion against their Creator. I'm Bernie Diamond and welcome again to Fresh. Anne Boleyn, the second wife of King Henry VIII, was targeted by courtiers and political rivals who resented her influence. Jealous whispers and slanders, accusations of adultery, incest and witchcraft spread quickly. Though no credible evidence existed, it was used to build a case against her. In May 1536, she was beheaded at the Tower of London, not only ending her life, but also destabilising alliances, altering the line of succession, and setting England on a volatile political course. How many people's careers, reputations, and lives have been ruined throughout the ages by idle or malicious gossip? Without doubt, millions. Something to think about next time you're tempted to partake in seemingly harmless gossip. Proverbs chapter 11, verse 13. People who tell secrets about others cannot be trusted. Those who can be trusted keep quiet. How true. People may well gather around as you pass on a juicy piece of gossip. They may delight in learning a sordid secret. But know this, they'll never trust you again because you've rightly earned the label of gossip. Gossip may start as a whisper, but it carries the power to destroy lives and destinies. Gossip is the devil's radio. Don't be his DJ. People who tell secrets about others cannot be trusted. Those who can be trusted keep quiet. That's God's word, fresh for you today. And friend, the research is absolutely clear. Those who read their Bible four times a week or more are the ones who'll grow into spiritual maturity and live their lives in victory. That's why I'd so love to send you your fresh devotional every day. 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It's all about helping you become all that God made you to be. 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

0: the idea of being content through all seasons. I love the verse from Paul, I can do all things through Christ who strengthens me. Well, Logan talks about this amongst contentment, among the successes of life and those things that aren't quite so successful.
1: I feel like in this season, I heard the Holy Spirit say to me, people are only passing you by if you're headed to the same place.
2: Absolutely.
1: And I feel like God is calling us somewhere else than even we understand where it's headed. But it has been very freeing for me and I think for us to feel like, okay, God is taking us somewhere that is only for us. And by that standard, the success that you're, you know, when you were talking, I had this feeling of like, it's a really unexpected and thing somebody can't prepare you for where you start to compare your next success to your own success. It's a kind of unique and weird thing of like, okay, yes, I've always compared myself to others and there's no joy in that. But you can get caught in looking at what your last record did, how you need this one to compare and measure up. And there's just so much discontentment, which is really like the like calling card for this month. I think for us is like Paul said, I have learned to be content in everything. That whether I'm in prison or I'm on top of the mountain, he said, that's when he said, I can do all things
2: absolutely
1: through Christ. He's talking about all of it. And it's so easy to think like, oh, that's a halftime speech and I can do all the good things. And it's like, no, really, like I'm learning to be content when my daughters are going through a sleep regression and it seems like my sky is falling. And I'm like, how am I supposed to make a record? And I hope it streams as well. And yada, yada. It's just like, all the voices start talking at one time and none of them are good.
0: That is Logan from Kane talking about contentment. In fact, it was an interview about their new music, about going on tour. I am loving their new song, Living Water, and looking forward to what else is to come from those guys. Coming up now to 1 o'clock, we'll have the latest news and weather up for you soon.
3: 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He's a councillor. Not the city-type councillors who yell at the mayor, but the kind who normally ask all the deep and meaningful questions in a quiet voice with no judgment. That kind of councillor. He'll be lying down on the sofa because I'm asking the questions. He'll be expecting all the normal touchy-feely stuff, the kinds that he normally asks. But I'm going to chat about why so many of us get our jobs wrong. Then I'll ask him why I ended up in media instead of being a brain surgeon. Hang on, I know the answer to that. But we will chat about the important stuff around who we are, what we do, why we do it, and how we make sure to get it right. That's this week on A Very Tall Man podcast.
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1: In this update, a busy afternoon ahead for many sports bars. The All Whites taking on Belgium at 3pm, with a win putting New Zealand through to the knockout stage of the Football World Cup for the first time ever. The Warriors will take on the Dolphins straight after at 5pm. Steve Gillett, the owner of Auckland's Kingslander Bar, says their tables are booked out and ready.
2: With the All Whites at 3 o'clock and then with the Warriors playing afterwards at 5, it'll be a feast of sport.
1: US President Donald Trump's called Iran's strike on a vessel in the Strait of Hormuz a foolish violation of the agreement to end the war with Tehran. The Singapore-flagged cargo ship was reportedly struck by a projectile near Oman, causing the evacuation of more than 11,000 stranded sailors. It's the first such incident since the US and Iran signed an agreement to open the strait and negotiate Iran's nuclear program. International relations expert Roxanne Farman-Farmayan told the BBC Iran struck a Singaporean vessel to send a specific message.
3: Singapore sits on the Strait of Malacca, where there actually are certain service fees charged for the passage of ships.
1: It's a race against time to find thousands of missing people in Venezuela in the wake of the earthquakes. Twin quakes shook the capital, Caracas, less than a minute apart earlier this week. At least 920 people are dead, over 3,000 have been injured and thousands are missing. International aid and rescue workers are arriving in Venezuela to help. Norwegian Refugee Council Head of Advocacy Beatrice Ochoa told CNN rescue efforts over the next couple of days will be key.
4: To try to rescue as much people as possible, this is going to be fundamental. We have also support for the short, medium and long term.
1: Good news on the weather front as hectic conditions which have hammered the central North Island ease. Heavy rain and severe gales downed trees and caused over 100 flights to be cancelled in Wellington yesterday and left thousands without power across the region. In sport, coach Darren Baisley's urging the All Whites to write footballing history this afternoon. Victory over Belgium in Vancouver would secure New Zealand's passage to the knockout rounds for the first time at a senior men's Football World Cup.
5: Again, somebody's going to have to take a moment of quality and score a goal or two or three. You know, our job is to help create those chances, create those moments, and then somebody's going to have to take them like Eli did in the first game and Finn did in the second game.
1: Dame Lydia Ko snuck inside the two-over cut line with a three-under second round at the Women's PGA Championship. She's one over for the tournament, still 13 shots off the lead. Warriors second rower Kurt Capewell can't wait to get back on the field after a lengthy NRL absence. Today's clash with the Dolphins in Brisbane will be the 32-year-old's first appearance for the club for 42 days. To the weather now, Northland scattered showers gradually clearing from the south today. Auckland to Waitomo, also Coromandel, Bay of Plenty, Taupō and Taumarunui. Mainly fine, the odd shower about Taupō and Taumarunui, then Eastern Bay of Plenty later. Taranaki and Taihape to Kapiti, scattered showers easing this evening. Strong southeasterlies, gale in exposed places. Gisborne and Hawke's Bay, mostly cloudy with showers turning to rain about the ranges this evening. Wellington and Wairarapa, periods of rain, possibly heavy in Wairarapa until evening. Gale southerlies in exposed places. Nelson and Marlborough, mostly cloudy with isolated showers, becoming fine in Nelson for the remainder of the South Island, mainly fine. And for the Chatham Islands, cloudy. That's New Sport and Weather. I'm Sandy Hodge.
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Natasha Layton, and I'll never know you're listening in to Rima. Just after 1 o'clock on your Saturday, just a reminder that just after 4 o'clock this afternoon, we are back with 20, the Countdown magazine, counting down the top 20 songs in Christian music. Coming up in a moment, music from David Leonard. Here's Phil Wickham. It's Homesick for Heaven.

0: David Leonard with By His Wounds. You're listening into Rima. 18 minutes after 1 o'clock. Now, there's a new TV show coming out with Bear Grylls and some of the cast of The Chosen. And I want to tell you about that in a moment. But first, I thought I'd look at this. I just read this incredible post by Bear Grylls the other day talking about the meaning of being blessed. I wanted to share it with you. He said this: I used to think being blessed meant having an easy life. No storms, no setbacks, just a smooth road from start to finish. Yeah, look, I mean, how often have I thought the same thing? He then went on to say this: then I broke my back at 21. I lay in a military rehabilitation ward for months, staring at the ceiling, wondering if I'd ever walk properly again. And I remember thinking, if God is real, why would he let this happen to me? And he said his understanding of it didn't come in a moment. It came after many years. He said it took me years to understand. A gardener doesn't prune the dead branches. He prunes the ones that are growing, the ones with potential, the ones that need to be cut back so that they can grow stronger. The hospital bed didn't destroy my dream of climbing Everest. It built the mental resilience I needed to actually do it. Without that season of being broken, I'd never have developed the grit to keep me going when everything on that mountain told me to quit. At the time, it felt like a punishment. Looking back, it was a preparation. He then goes on to say this, and I think this is important. He says, I'm not saying that suffering is good. No one wants to be in the midst of suffering. He is saying, and he says this, I am saying it is really wasted if we let it shape us rather than break us. So the question is, if you're in a difficult season right now, and even if you're not in a difficult season right now, and you know, who knows what the future may bring, consider the possibility that you are being pruned. I think that's a really, really helpful reflection. Now, Bear Grylls is in a new TV show with the stars of The Chosen. What is it? Well, how's this for a tease? I'll let you know in just a moment.
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8: This is Susie Holt with Chocolate and God. In Joshua 4, it says, "For the priests bearing the ark stood in the midst of the Jordan until everything was finished that the Lord commanded Joshua, and the people passed over in haste." Okay, I have to admit, when I was reading this story once again, I thought to myself, I would have passed over in haste too with that huge wall of water standing there. Why do we do that? Why is it that even just reading this story, I can look at it and think that I would have been a bit intimidated by the water, even though God had just told them what he was going to do? We have situations in our lives all the time where God says he is going to do something and we get just a few steps into it and we begin to question everything. Why? It seems as though we need to learn to trust him more by continuing to grow in our walk with him. Ladies, let's do something together and take the 30-day challenge and be in the Word every day. 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

Michael Sava and Victory Song here on Rima. Well, if you're a fan of The Chosen and if you're a fan of Bear Grylls, you'll be happy to know that the two are coming together. There is a new show being released very soon. It's called The Chosen in the Wild with Bear Grylls. Yes, Prime Video has recently release the premiere date. It's going to be happening early August on Prime Video. There are 6 episodes in this one. And basically, some of the cast members of The Chosen, including Jonathan Rumi, now he plays Jesus in the show, alongside Perez Patel, who plays Matthew, Elizabeth Tibbish, who plays Mary, and others. They go into the wild with Bear Grylls and take on a series of challenges across forests, deserts and canyons. Honestly, it sounds like a great one for the family, doesn't it? I'm going to go check it out when it comes to air in August 9th. Here's Ryan Stevenson, This I Know.

0: Justin French with the church here on Rema. And actually, I've got a shout out to a wonderful church that I got to visit last week with the Rema team, Milford Baptist Church. Shout out to you guys. Thank you so much for having us. I delivered a very short message talking about how Rema, as a radio station, cuts through with hope, cuts through with talk about the gospel, the good news. Yeah, and in a world where things are very loud and often seems very messy and overwhelming, listening to Rema and you get pointed to Jesus and the good news of the gospel. We're going to be talking about that more next week. We've got the overtime appeal. Now, you'll know if you were listening a couple of weeks ago that we were fundraising for Rema. We haven't quite made our target. We are hoping to do so with the overtime appeal, which kicks off on Tuesday. Listen in. We'll be sharing some amazing stories. We're hoping you'll share some too. In the meantime, if you're thinking, oh, I'd like to be a part of what Rema is doing in New Zealand, then head to our website details there and you can actually donate online, rema.co.nz.
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9: In closing on our topic of the Holy Spirit, let us consider 3 different but basic principles of Scripture, all of which confirm that speaking with other tongues is the appropriate evidence that a person has received the Holy Spirit. First, Jesus says in Matthew chapter 12, verse 34, "For out of the abundance of the heart, the mouth speaks." In other words, the heart of man, when it is filled to overflowing, overflows in speech through the mouth. This applies to the baptism in the Holy Spirit. When a person's heart has been filled to overflowing with the Holy Spirit, the overflow of the heart then takes place in speech through the mouth. Because the infilling is supernatural, the overflow is supernatural also. the person speaks a language which they have never learned and do not understand, and use this to glorify God. Second, Paul exhorts us as Christians in Romans chapter 6, verse 13, present yourselves to God as being alive from the dead, and your members as instruments of righteousness to God. God's requirements go beyond the mere surrender of ourselves, that is, our wills, to Him. He demands that we actually present to Him our physical members, that He may control them according to His own will as instruments of righteousness. However, there is one member of the body which none of us can control, as we learn in James chapter 3, verse 8. But no man can tame or control the tongue. It is an unruly evil, full of deadly poison. As the final evidence or seal that the presentation of our physical members to God has been made complete, the Spirit takes control of the very member which none of us can control, that is, the tongue, and then uses it in a supernatural way for God's glory. Here's a prayer you may like to say. Thank you, dear Father, that with my whole being, spirit, soul, and body, especially my tongue, I can bring you honor and glory all the time. Make me so full of your Holy Spirit that my mouth overflows from the abundance of my heart, because you are worth all praise and worship. Amen.
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Still trying to.

0: We are messengers. Faith, hope, love from 1 Corinthians 13. Now these things remain. Faith, hope, and love. The greatest of these is love. I love that song from We Are Messengers. I particularly like how they morph into the great hymn, Turn Your Eyes Upon Jesus. It's just, it's masterful. Coming up now to 2 o'clock, we'll have the latest news and weather then. And alongside that, got one more opportunity to play a song. Blanca's up next with Who I Am.
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1: In this update, the All Whites and their supporters could soon be heading home from the Football World Cup. They're facing Belgium in a must-win match at 3pm. It will determine if they make the knockout stages for the first time ever or are out of the tournament altogether. Jason Pine is in Vancouver among the Kiwis enjoying some friendly Canadian hospitality.
2: I'll give it a 9. Not my hometown, but could be. Love it here. Great food, lovely people.
1: Children's charity UNICEF is asking Kiwis to consider giving what they can to help children in Venezuela who've had their world rocked by earthquakes. Magnitude 7.2 and 7.5 quakes shook the capital Caracas less than a minute apart earlier this week. 929 have been killed and thousands are injured or missing. UNICEF Aotearoa CEO Susan Glasgow says 3.9 million children live in the affected areas and were already living through a severe humanitarian situation.
3: Children and families urgently need safe water, health care, nutrition support, protective services.
1: A KiwiSaver supervisor is speeding up the process in which people can withdraw money to keep up with demand. The number of applications from people experiencing hardship have doubled in 2 years to more than 58,000. Public Trust spokesperson Amy Kavanagh says they've created a new user-friendly system because of the volume of people seeking these funds.
4: That's particularly a reflection of the tough times that Kiwis are facing in making ends meet and to be able to afford the everyday living costs and any one-off big expenses.
1: A small plane has hit Beijing's tallest skyscraper. Footage from China's capital shows the aftermath of the collision, with debris falling from the 109-storey CITIC Tower and parts of the Sunwoods SA Aurora on the ground. A CNN journalist describes people being evacuated from the skyscraper, with fire trucks, police cars and an ambulance in attendance. The plane appears to belong to a company which offers pilot training and personal recreational flights. Authorities are yet to comment on the incident. In sport, All Whites coach Darren Baisley is seeking perfection as they look to make history at the Football World Cup today. New Zealand meet Belgium in their final pool game, knowing victory will take them into the knockout stages, but anything else will end their tournament.
5: We need to be flawless. You know, we can't make a mistake. There's too many really world-class players on the pitch. You know, if we make a mistake, we could get punished. So, yeah, I think it's going to have to be a perfect performance.
1: The Southern Steel are desperate to capitalise on their first championship opportunity since their current coach was their captain in 2018. They've travelled north for tonight's title decider against top qualifiers, the Mystics, in Auckland. And world number one, Scottie Scheffler, has produced a 10-under-par second round to take a two-shot lead at the latest event on golf's PGA Tour in Connecticut. To the weather now, Northland, scattered showers gradually clearing from the south today. Auckland to Waitomo, also Coromandel Bay of Plenty, Taupō and Tomaranui, mainly fine, the odd shower about Taupō and Tomaranui, then Eastern Bay of Plenty later. Taranaki and Taihape to Kapiti, scattered showers easing this evening, strong southeasterlies gale in exposed places. Gisborne and Hawke's Bay, mostly cloudy with showers turning to rain about the ranges this evening. Wellington and Wairarapa, periods of rain, possibly heavy in Wairarapa until the evening. Nelson and Marlborough, mostly cloudy with isolated showers, becoming fine in Nelson. For the remainder of the South Island, mainly fine for most, however, cloudy periods with the odd shower about the south coast and also northern Canterbury. And for the Chatham Islands, cloudy periods for you. That's News, Sport and Weather. I'm Sandy Hodge.
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Kate Thompson with That's What the Cross Is For. 12 minutes after 2 o'clock here on Rima. Do hope you're enjoying your Saturday afternoon. I hope it's a brilliant one. Whatever you're up to, speaking of brilliant, we've had some brilliantly beautiful winter days of late. The sun's shining, a little crisp though. But yeah, there's nothing like a winter's day that's sunny and beautiful. Unless it's a summer's day, which is also sunny and beautiful, and that's quite lovely as well. I think I know where I'm going with that one. Hey, coming up on the show, music from Chris McQuiston. Here is the latest from Josiah Queen. It's Make Heaven Crowded.

0: Chris McQuiston and I Got Joy. You're listening into Rima, 19 minutes after 2 o'clock. Coming up, I want to talk about a church that I got to visit last year, a church that is having an incredible impact on the surrounding community. But first this, if you haven't heard about it yet, let me tell you about a brand new podcast that Rima has in our Rima Media Toolbox. Can I call it a toolbox? I don't know. Anyway, it's a podcast and it's with Gary. Yes, The Very Tall Man is back. It is The Very Tall Man, the podcast. The brand new one launched last Wednesday or the Wednesday of this week with Richard Black. And we've had some incredible comments just about how helpful that conversation is, that Gary gets to chat with interesting people about interesting things. And next Wednesday, the next one is going to be put out for your listening pleasure. Next Wednesday, July the 1st, good grief, we're there already. 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
6: Closed doors, we've all experienced them. A work colleague told me she had 150 job rejections, closed doors, before getting her current job. Over the years, God has closed many doors for me, not only job opportunities, but purchasing of homes, pursuing relationships, or going down a track that wasn't going to be good for me. At the time, I felt disappointed, like God was holding out on me, and I was tempted to be resentful. But in hindsight, I'm extremely grateful. Proverbs 19, verse 21 says, "You can make many plans, but the Lord's purpose will prevail." It's comforting to know that we can make plans and knock on doors, knowing that His purpose will prevail. I trust Him. His closed doors are evidence of His care for me. So an open door is good, and a closed door is good, because what God has for you and for me is good. Mahara ki tō tātou atua e tēnei rā. Remember God today. I'm Alison Shaw.
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14th Avenue North and Rend Collective with Take Heart. You're listening into Rema. Now, I don't know if you do this. Apologies if this is not something you do. But sometimes I find myself scrolling through my social media feed. And I'm like, oh, you know, I'm sure surely there's got to be better things to do with my time. But anyway, the other day I was doing this and I happened upon a photo of somewhere where I'm like, I'm pretty sure I've been here before. Has that happened to you? That place being a little church in Golden Bay. The church is really, really cute. A little Anglican church. Beautiful lighting in there. Plants. They've got a great carpet. I notice things like carpet. I just can't help myself. Anyway, it was a post put up by 24/7 Prayer, and they were talking about the Pentecost Prayer Initiative. Now, if you've been listening to Rema for a while, you'll know what this is all about. During that 10 days before Pentecost Sunday, it's a time where 24/7 Prayer are saying, hey, can we have people praying across the country 24/7? And no, they're not asking one person to do it. They're asking congregations across New Zealand to do so. And the photo that was shown on Facebook were people praying at 3 a.m. in this little church in Takaka. Yeah. I mean, can you imagine that? I'm going to say that's pretty good dedication, right? The pastor of that church said this, it's totally outrageous what God's up to. I can already tell. We won't be stopping the prayer room. Yeah, maybe something that you might want to consider for your church, having a dedicated prayer room. But hey, if you want to find out about the work of 24/7 Prayer, they are doing some pretty cool things across New Zealand at the moment. Coming up, Need to Breathe, here's Matthew West, It's Good.

0: Need to Breathe with Who Am I? You're listening to Rima. And if you're wondering who I am, my name's Diane Campbell. It is so good to be with you. If you're new to this station, I'm glad you're joining me today. I've actually been at Rima for 22 years. Not necessarily on this station the whole time. I did a little bit of work on Life FM. I've worked on Sanctuary and you know, I've done other things as well. But yeah, I've been at Rima a very long time indeed. And I just love Rima's heart for, let's just say, moving with the times. Yeah. And what I mean by that is Rima is not content to just stay where we've always been. But we have a real heart to reach people across the country with the good news of the gospel in whatever way we can. Now, obviously, radio is one way we do it. In fact, if you're listening today, thank you. Thank you for listening to radio. I love radio too. But there are so many other different ways that we're doing it now, whether it be through podcasts like A Very Tall Man, whether it be through digital media and the different ways that we're reaching people that way. And as we continue to do this and we're hoping to grow reaching more people, we're asking you if you'd like to be a part of it. We had our appeal recently. This is like a fundraiser where we fundraise for the radio station. And that was amazing. We just had so many people wanting to partner with us. We haven't quite reached the target that we need to get to. So we're actually going to do an overtime appeal coming up this week. 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
11: I love it when a piwakawaka or a fantail flits past me on a walk. They're cheeky little things, aren't they? Darting in and out, flicking their tails like they're dancing. Sometimes they even come so close that you feel like you could touch them. It's as though they're reminding me I'm not alone out here. It's kind of how I picture God's spirit. It's not distant or formal, but it's near. In fact, always, he says, in the details, weaving in and out of my life. He's not afraid to come close, even in my ordinary or my messy. The fantail doesn't stay long. It darts off again, but it leaves a moment of delight, a reminder of presence. God does that too. A word of scripture that pops, a friend's timely encouragement, a song lyric that lands just right, quick flicks of his nearness, of a reminder if I'm paying attention. So maybe today, keep your eyes open. Look for those little fantail flicks, God's small reminders that you're not walking alone. I'm Mickey from inbetween.org.nz, and I hope this sparks your thinking. Let's see what God does with it.
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0: It is a new one from Madison Watkins. You won't. You're listening in to Rima as we get ever closer to three, the latest news and weather coming up for you soon. But I'll try and get a couple more tracks on the way for you, including an old school one from Audio Adrenaline. So many good memories of them at Parachute. Yes, quite a few years ago.
1: This week on A Very Tall Man, the podcast, I chat with Richard Black. He's a councillor, not the city-type councillors who yell at the mayor, but the kind who normally ask all the deep and meaningful questions in a quiet voice with no judgment. That kind of councillor. He'll be lying down on the sofa because I'm asking the questions. He'll be expecting all the normal touchy-feely stuff, the kinds that he normally asks. But I'm going to chat about why so many of us get our jobs wrong. Then I'll ask him why I ended up in media instead of being a brain surgeon. Hang on, I know the answer to that. But we will chat about the important stuff around who we are, what we do, why we do it, and how we make sure to get it right. That's this week on A Very Tall Man podcast.
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0: Faith was born with cataracts in both eyes. She can barely see. 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
1: In this update, New Zealand's Football World Cup hopes could be dashed before dinner time. The All Whites are taking on Belgium in a must-win match at 3 p.m. A win will put us through to the knockout stages for the first time, but a loss will mean we're out of the tournament. News Talk ZB's Jason Pine is in Vancouver for the countdown to kickoff.
2: They've played good football at times, but at the end of the day, stick the ball in the net, win games. That's how you progress. And they have the chance, one last chance, maybe, to do that.
1: The Venezuelan earthquakes have rocked a health system that's been in a crisis for years. Magnitude 7.2 and 7.5 quakes shook the capital Caracas less than a minute apart earlier this week. At least 920 people are dead and over 3,000 have been injured. Venezuelan paediatrician Urbina Medina told CNN they've been missing vital medical supplies since before the pandemic.
3: First, we need water, we need antibiotics, we need anesthetic, we need even the paper sheet for the beds of the patient.
1: Scammers are getting creative when exploiting brands like FIFA during the Football World Cup. While many of the scams involve tickets, some involve fake job opportunities. Norton engineer Dean Williams says with the rise of AI, fake websites are getting easier to create, resulting in $3 billion in losses in New Zealand last year. He says the new breed of scams look normal, but are aiming to get to people's credentials with as little as friction as possible. A call to the public to donate funds so people don't miss out on important education in nature. The Mountains to Sea Conservation Trust has had more than half of its government funding cut. The trust provides a range of hands-on education and training programs for schools and communities. Co-director Kim Jones says without the support, they won't be able to continue some services.
4: We really rely on our on-the-ground team to be out there working in the communities alongside these groups, and that's the part that we're really struggling to fund at the moment.
1: In sport, the All Whites bid to upset the 10th-ranked Belgium and advance to the knockout rounds at the Football World Cup is getting underway in Vancouver. New Zealand start the match with two changes, Tyler Bindon replacing Michael Boxall in defence and Ryan Thomas coming into the midfield for Callum McCowart. Meanwhile, an against-all-odds achievement for the tiny island nation of Cape Verde, a third straight draw, this time a nil-all stalemate with Saudi Arabia, has secured them a spot in the round of 32. The Warriors are looking to blunt the Dolphins' firepower in this afternoon's NRL contest in Brisbane. Since losing the last match between the two teams in Wellington, the Redcliffe side's been on a seven-match winning streak, moving up to third on the table, just one spot behind the Warriors. And Dame Lydia Ko has done just enough to make the cut at the third Women's Golf Major of the year. To the weather now, Northland, scattered showers gradually clearing, Auckland to Waitomo and also Coromandel Bay of Plenty, Taupo and Taumarunui, mainly fine with the odd shower. Taranaki and Taihape to Kapiti, scattered showers easing this evening. Gisborne and Hawke's Bay, mostly cloudy with showers turning to rain. Wellington and Wairarapa, periods of rain, possibly heavy in Wairarapa until the evening. Gale southerlies in exposed places. Nelson and Marlborough, mostly cloudy with isolated showers, becoming fine in Nelson. For the remainder of the South Island, mainly fine, however, cloudy periods with the odd shower about the south coast. And for the Chatham Islands, cloudy periods. That's News, Sport and Weather. I'm Sandy Hodge.
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Josh Grove, and a mighty thanks. You're listening in to Rima, 12 minutes after 3 o'clock. Now, speaking of thanks, there was a moment of thankfulness earlier this week. I don't know if you heard it or heard about it even. It was at 8 a.m. on Monday morning, a moment of thankfulness. And it's something that the Thankfulness Project was getting behind. Ferg, who is the guy behind this project, says, look, it's a time for everyone in New Zealand to start their day in a really thankful way, and what an amazing unified way to do so. Totally agree. I heard Becky and Andrew do something on The Breakfast Show, and then I heard Kat also talk about it in afternoons as well. Now, you don't have to spend the start of each day giving thanks. Not only can you do that, but you could also do it any time of day, like now, 12 minutes after 3. Honestly, I am so thankful to God for my family and friends and for, well, honestly, living in New Zealand. Speaking of this country, we've got some great musicians here, including this one. Here's Brooke Franson. It is Psalm 42.

0: For you. For King and Country with Unsung Hero here on Rima. That's from the film Unsung Hero that For King and Country, or the guys behind For King and Country, did. And look, they're at it again. What do I mean? Well, not only are they creating great music, which they do all the time, but they're actually, back in production with a new movie. It's a brand new film that they've been envisaging and working on for 8 years. It's called Drummer Boy. What's it about? Well, it's set during the American Revolutionary War, following two brothers who find themselves on opposite sides of the conflict. It sounds intriguing, doesn't it? Well, coming up next, music from Brooke Ligitwood and Kane. Also, Zach Williams in there with Wait For Me.
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8: Where two or three are gathered together in my name. Matthew chapter 18 and verse 20. The relational pathway. People who follow the relational pathway find that they have a deep sense of God's presence when they are involved in significant relationships. Jesus' words, "For where two or three are gathered in my name, there am I with them," Matthew chapter 18 and verse 20, make perfect sense to the relational type. If you're on the relational pathway, you may feel guilty when you hear other people speak of long periods of solitude with God and think, solitude wouldn't be so bad if I could just bring a bunch of other people along. You have often experienced key spiritual moments, such as being convicted of sin or being encouraged to persevere, as God speaks to you through other people. You are much more apt to practice prayer or acts of servanthood when you can do it in a relational context. When you are on the relational pathway, you tend to hear God speak to you more in a conversation than from a book, and you stagnate spiritually to the degree that you feel isolated. But there are two dangers that you must guard against. One is superficiality. Getting spread so thin relationally that no one gets past your external self to know you and love you and challenge you deeply. The second is to become so dependent on the thoughts and counsel of others that you don't develop the sensitivity and ability to hear God for yourself. Your ears shall hear a word behind you saying, "This is the way, walk in it," whenever you turn to the right hand or whenever you turn to the left. Isaiah chapter 30 and verse 21.
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Brooke Littitwood with Kane and Jesus Lifted Me. Just after 3:30 here on Rima. And a reminder too, in less than half an hour's time, we are back with 20 The Countdown. If you love a good countdown, that's coming up just after 4 o'clock. Jason Fowler up next, but first this from Zach Williams and Ben Fuller. It's Wait For Me.

0: 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We're not there yet, though. We're going to be there from the 1st of July, which, by the way, is this coming Wednesday. So coming up very soon. 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
10: In Ephesians chapter 4, 23-24, the Apostle Paul urges believers to be made new in the attitudes of your mind and to put on the new self created to be like God in true righteousness and holiness. 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By cultivating a consciousness and awareness that God is in my life every single day, we actually begin to walk in a new level of favor and guidance and strength. We have to realize that we have a brand new conscience. We have His Spirit living inside of us. This journey isn't about perfection. It's about continual growth and transformation in our relationship with God. 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

0: Sanctus Real with You Are I Am. Coming up now to 4 o'clock, just a reminder, tomorrow morning, the kids show is back with Rach. Sunday morning kids club with Rach, and that kicks off at 6 a.m, goes through to 8. Adventures in Odyssey is in there alongside Paws and Tales and a whole lot more as well. Now, not only do we have that on a Sunday morning, but Worship Nation is back too from 8 a.m. with Kat. That is indeed my lot for today. Now, speaking of me and Kat, I will be on the show with her next Tuesday. Yes, we are back with the Overtime Appeal. So, yeah, basically fundraising for this radio station. We didn't quite meet the target that we needed to a couple of weeks ago, so we're coming back on Tuesday for the fundraiser. Do join us. We're going to be sharing some incredible stories of hope, and I always love working with Kat. Yeah, but it's not just with Kat and me on the drive show. It'll be across the day, kicking off on the breakfast show with The Bright Side with Becky and Andrew. Hey, do you have a wonderful rest of your week and a wonderful rest of your Saturday? Ka kite anō.
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1: In this update, the All Whites and their supporters could soon be heading home from the Football World Cup. They're playing Belgium in a must-win match right now. It will determine if they make the knockout stages for the first time ever or are out of the tournament altogether. Jason Pine is in Vancouver among the Kiwis enjoying some friendly Canadian hospitality.
2: I'll give it a 9. Not my hometown, but could be. Love it here. Great food, lovely people.
1: The death toll in Venezuela has doubled and expected to climb further following twin earthquakes on Thursday. Acting President Delcy Rodriguez says there is at least 920 deaths, along with almost 3,000 injured and many others missing. CNN correspondent Isa Soares says the area is prone to earthquakes and medical workers have been warning about the risk for years.
3: There isn't even aspirin available for patients arriving with heart attacks. Furthermore, when it comes to the operating room, there's a shortage of roughly 70% of the required supplies.
1: Some good news for South Island skiers, with major ski fields finally opening after weeks of delays. Opening weekend at Wanaka's Treble Cone's been delayed further due to a lack of snow on its slopes. But Mount Hutt, the Remarkables, Cadrona and Coronet Peak will all have lunar slopes open for people to get their first taste of this year's season. NZ Ski CEO Paul Anderson says more than 15 centimetres of snow has fallen over the past 48 hours.
4: Most importantly, it's really cold. So we've had good, -4 to -6 snowmaking conditions, which has been just fantastic.
1: The Mountains to Sea Conservation Trust says it may not be able to continue its work without public donations. More than half of its government funding has been cut, threatening its ability to offer education to schools and communities in need. The trust offers hands-on training in nature and runs the popular Fish of the Year campaign. Co-director Kim Jones says they need help from the public to keep running.
5: The environmental sector at the moment, it's really, really challenging funding-wise. We stand to lose a lot if we can't maintain our team out there on the ground.
1: In sport, the All Whites have conceded the opening goal in their Football World Cup match against Belgium. A short time ago, the Belgians led 1-0 late in the first half, thanks to a 28th-minute strike. New Zealand had earlier received a reprieve when a Belgian penalty for a handball was overturned after a VAR review. Meanwhile, the tiny island nation of Cape Verde has qualified for the round of 32 after a nil-all draw with Saudi Arabia in Houston. Mystics coach Tia Winikiri believes tonight's ANZ Premiership final will be won within the semicircles. Memories of a home loss in last year's decider has motivated 2 weeks of preparations for the minor premiers ahead of their match-up with the Steel in Auckland. The Warriors will be paying close attention to the Dolphins' key playmaker Isaiah Katoa in this afternoon's NRL showdown in Brisbane. To the weather now. Northland, scattered showers gradually clearing from the south today. Auckland to Waitomo and also Coromandel, Bay of Plenty, Taupō and Taumarunui, mainly fine. The odd shower about Taupō and Taumarunui, then Eastern Bay of Plenty later. Taranaki and Tai Happy to Kapiti, scattered showers easing this evening. Strong southeasterlies gale in exposed places. Gisborne and Hawke's Bay, mostly cloudy with showers turning to rain about the ranges this evening. Wellington and Wairarapa, periods of rain, possibly heavy in Wairarapa until the evening. Gales southerlies. Nelson and Marlborough, mostly cloudy with isolated showers, becoming fine in Nelson. For the remainder of the South Island, mainly fine, however cloudy periods with the odd shower about the south coast. And for the Chatham Islands, cloudy periods. That's news, sport and weather. I'm Sandy Hodge.
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6: From the Bible. 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
13: Welcome to this week's edition of 20 The Countdown Magazine. I'm your host, William Ryan III, and officially summer has arrived here in the Northern Hemisphere. So is me. I thought it was already here for some reason. It's so hot here in Texas. But whether you're listening from the beach, the backyard, or on the family road trip, I hope you're enjoying this season. And if you're in the Southern Hemisphere, where winter is settling in, maybe you are listening with a warm drink nearby and a little jacket on or something. Either way, I am glad you've chosen to spend part of your weekend with me. Now, I've got a fun show lined up for you today, and of course, the 20 biggest songs in Christian music are coming your way. And speaking of the chart, things are anything but settled. Only three tracks managed to stay in the same position as last week, which means there is movement all over the countdown. So let's get started and see where your favorite song lands this week.
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14: 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Shouldn't be living

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1: It is Bea Turner back at number 20 again this week with Somebody's Praying on 20 The Countdown Magazine. Well, I hope you're ready for a new song hitting the chart this week, and it's from a familiar artist, though. It is Torrin Wells with his latest song, and here he is to tell us all about it.
2: All throughout Scripture, we see the breath of God representing the Spirit of God. We see it in Genesis when God breathes into Adam. We see it in the New Testament when Jesus breathes on the disciples. This is symbolizing the Holy Spirit empowerment of God in our lives. And this song is a prayer that God's Spirit would breathe on everything that we do, on our businesses, on our dreams, on our families, on our brokenness, and so that we can experience the life-changing power of His presence.
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3: Number 19.

Man is a chart debut this week at number 19. It's from Torrin Wells. It's called Breathe On It on 20 The Countdown magazine. Now it is a song that's moving up one this week from Micah Tyler. This one is called Perfectly. Number 8.

0: perfectly.
1: At number 18 this time, that is Micah Tyler with Perfectly here on 20 The Countdown Magazine. You know, he's going to be part of a large Christian music festival outside of Washington, D.C. here in the U.S. It's called Unshaken, and it's coming this summer. He's going to be there along with Jeremy Camp, Colton Dixon, Tarian, Andrew Rip, and a few others. So look for that if you're going to be in the D.C. area. Well, last week after Jamie McDonald's song Ain't No Way, I asked you to send in your own Ain't No Way stories. Well, Mercy from Kenya did just that. Mercy shared that she was stuck in a toxic work environment and, out of frustration, applied for a position at one of the biggest banks in Kenya. Later, she learned that many candidates seemed to have advantages going into the interview process. Meanwhile, she walked into her interview with what she's described as little to no knowledge of banking. She wrote, "I applied and got in purely by God's grace." And yet here she is now in her second contract with the company. Praise God, Mercy. She even summed it up this way. "This is, and I hope will be, the first of many Ain't No Way testimonies in my life." I love that. I mean, she's not just looking back at God's faithfulness, but expecting to see it again in the future. That is so cool. Well, stick around, because I've got another Ain't No Way story to share coming up in our second hour of the show. And if you have an Ain't No Way story, you've got to share it with us. You can head over to 20thecountdown.com and click on the Connect with Us tab.
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8: This is Chandler Moore, and this is the heart behind my song, God, I'm Just Grateful. The Bible instructs us to give thanks in all things. That means in the good, in the bad, in the ugly, and the beautiful. We are to thank God for it all. And I think this song helps me set my eyes on the list of reasons I have to be grateful. God has been so good. And in the midst of fires and trials and struggles and battles, I still have a reason to be grateful. And this is that song. Here's God, I'm Just Grateful.
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0: That is Chandler Moore at number 17 with God, I'm Just Grateful, here on 20, the Countdown Magazine. Well, Tasha Layton is moving up one this week with her latest called Meet Me in the Valley.
1: Number

0: is Meet Me in the Valley from Tasha Layton at number 16 here on 20, the Countdown Magazine. Well, I have something really fun for you right now. Our friends at TPR, they have hooked us up with two tickets to see the band Kane on their Live and in Worship tour here in the United States. And we're giving them away to one winner. 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
0: Well, like I said at the start of our show, not a lot of songs are in the same spot as they were last week. So a lot of movement going on. And here in our remaining 15 songs, you're going to hear some more of that movement. And hopefully your new favorite song, if you haven't heard it already. I mean, they just keep getting better and better, don't they? Plus, I have a few more stories behind the songs this hour from Andrew Rip and Phil Wickham.
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3: Hi, I'm Brian, and I've been listening to 20 of the Countdown Magazine from here in Kuala Lumpur, Malaysia. I've been listening to this countdown since the early 90s when I discovered it, and thank God that I've been exposed to so much music wherever I've been in the world through this countdown. God bless you guys.
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12: What up, y'all? Andrew Rip here. My new song, I'd Do It Again. What did this song come from? It's kind of a different perspective on really the cross and what Jesus endured, and almost speaking from his perspective, but from the Father's heart, like for his kids, would you do it again? Would you endure the cross again? Knowing what you were doing it for, now that we're here, now that we're in community with him, and now that we're, you know, in relationship with him, he sees what he was waiting for. I had a 7-year experience where I waited for my daughter. For 7 years. She came to us by way of an adoption that we didn't even see coming. And a friend of mine asked me that question, which is really where this song came from. It was like, Hey, knowing what you were waiting for, Francis, would you do it again? And I was like, absolutely, without skipping a beat. And it just made me think, I know that Jesus would answer the same way. So that's where the song came from. I hope it blesses you. Thanks so much for listening. God bless.
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0: She is moving up two to number 14 this time. It is Carly Ann Taylor with Why Should I Worry here on 20. She actually got a big old following on social media before she hit the chart here. I love that. She was sharing all sorts of cool stuff. Next up, it is Pat Barrett.
1: Number 13.

0: is Pat Barrett at number 13 after a one-point climb with I've Got a Fire here on 20, the Countdown Magazine. And in case Pat Barrett's fall tour isn't making a stop in your area, be sure to check out his spring of 2027 dates that he released. Maybe, just maybe, he's coming to your area in that time of year. Well, I got a voicemail from Michael in Alabama here in the United States, and he's got something on his heart he wanted to share.
1: Hey, my name is Michael Shepherd. I am listening from 1017 The River in Tuscaloosa, Alabama. And I've been listening to 20 The Countdown Magazine every weekend for about 2 years now, since the station went from alternative to a Christian rock station. When I moved to town, I was coming from rehab and at a local area here in Bessemer. And I love our station we have down here. And then I was first introduced to 20 The Countdown through you guys on the weekend. And I love what you got. I get a lot of new music coming, you know, with fan favorites and stuff. And I text my sister all the time because she's a big Christian. I just love what you guys are doing. And I think it's a great job. And I'm just so grateful to have it. And I love the messages and the good feelings you guys put out there. And I just want to say thank you and keep the prayer strong. Thank you.
0: Wow, Michael, I love hearing from you. That is so encouraging. I mean, there's just something so powerful about knowing this show is finding people right where they are in the middle of everyday life and pointing them back to Jesus. So thank you for sharing that with us and for listening. And I'm so excited that you're texting your sister on different songs and stuff that you hear too. That is really cool. Hey, if you have a story like Michael and you think, I got to share that with them, I want to hear it. You can leave a voicemail anytime. Our listener line is listed at our website if you want to go there and find that phone number. We also have a way to record your voice right there on the website under the Connect tab. So just head over to 20thecountdown.com. So don't just listen to the show this week. Jump in and be a part of it, just like Michael was. But thanks again, Michael, for calling in with that voicemail. I love hearing from you. So encouraging.
2: Coming up.
0: Well, still a few songs to go this first hour of our show, but we also have the artist news coming up in no time. 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I'm sure you're going to love them too. And then we're going to get back to our music and we're going to hear from Phil Wickham with a story behind his latest song called Homesick for Heaven.
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0: Well, it is time for a little collaboration between Phil Wickham and Crowder. Here they are with It Really Is Amazing Grace.
2: Number 12.

0: Artist News. Three things you need to know. Number one.
1: Well, the band Kane recently announced their upcoming Live and in Worship tour. Now, if you've ever seen Kane live, then you know they are known for their colorful outfits, big energy, and a whole lot of fun. But this fall, they're inviting fans into something a little different. Now, Kane says the idea for this tour actually came from moments during previous concerts when they would pause the show for worship and prayer. And over time, these moments became some of the most impactful parts of the night. Now, don't worry, the colorful outfits aren't going anywhere. And earlier, I mentioned that we are giving away a pair of tickets thanks to our friends at TPR. So head over to 20thecountdown.com if you would like to sign up to win those tickets. We'll be giving away soon, so don't wait.
0: Number two.
1: Leanna Crawford has a new album on the way, and she's inviting fans into the journey behind it. And she recently announced a new video series that documents the last year of her life, including behind-the-scenes moments on tour, the making of the album, and even some of her darkest moments and biggest joys along the way. Leanna says her hope is that these videos would remind people how faithful God is through every open door and every closed one, too. Now, the first episode dropped earlier this week with a new episode releasing each Monday leading up to the album. And I always love getting a behind-the-scenes look at how these albums come together. Here's Leanna sharing a little bit about that journey.
2: It was so free to do music. There was no pressure. And then when I had my first songwriting contract, it was like, oh, this is like real. Like, I had no idea what I was doing. My mom was like, don't be nervous. You're singing for Jesus. I really struggled with putting yourself out there for everybody to kind of decide if they like you or not. I lost the freedom, which is like the whole point. What's the point of doing music if it's not fun?
0: Number three.
1: Ann Wilson's brand new book, Rebel, is officially out now. And to celebrate the release, Ann recently hosted a special pop-up event where she got to celebrate with fans and share more about the heart behind the book. Ann says that her hope is that Rebel encourages people to follow Jesus boldly and not be afraid to stand out for their faith. Here is Ann sharing what it really means to be a rebel for Jesus.
3: Being a follower of Jesus in today's world is literally like being a rebel against the world. It's standing up and saying, I'm not going to follow the world. I'm going to follow Jesus. And the Bible says that when you follow Jesus, the world will hate you and you will be an outsider and you will go against the crowd. And I do think that makes you a rebel, that makes you stand out. But it's also like a beautiful thing. When you stand out for Jesus, there's a light to you that no one else has, you know, that we as followers of Jesus have. And I think that there's a freedom in that and saying, I'm not going to worry about what people think about me, but I'm going to follow Jesus and just pursue him and obey him.
0: You're up to date. That was three things you need to know. Now, back to the countdown with William Ryan III.
4: Hey, this is Phil Wickham, and I am homesick for heaven. Anybody else out there with me on that? I mean, doesn't this world just feel like it's getting crazier and crazier? And I'm so thankful for Jesus. I'm so thankful that I wake up in the morning with peace in my heart, with joy in my song, with future and with hope and life because of Jesus and what he's done for me. And I just want to speak to anybody out there that's like, I don't know if heaven's my home. It says in the scripture that Jesus is the way, the truth, and the life, that no one comes to the Father except through him. It says if you confess with your mouth that Jesus is Lord and believe in your heart that God raised him from the dead, you will be saved. So right now you can cry out to Jesus and know that you are saved and know that heaven is your home and know that you're forgiven. He is the way, the truth, the life. I cannot wait to see him face to face. I'm homesick for heaven.
0: Number 11.

0: That is Phil Wickham with Homesick for Heaven here at number 11 this time on 20 The Countdown magazine. You know, what's funny is he just had a song right before our artist news along with Crowder. So he had some back-to-back songs this week on the show. That is pretty crazy. And that song right there spent 4 weeks in the number one spot. So that's cool to hear right there. Well, there was a song that has been at number one for the last 6 weeks in a row from Matthew West. And we're hoping to see if he can do it again this week or if someone new has moved into that top spot. Here's a little refresher on that number one song.
1: Last week's number one song.

0: was Matthew West with the number one song last week. That was his sixth week in a row being there in that top spot. But I am looking forward to next hour because we're going to jump into our top 10 remaining songs of the week. And we'll find out if he is back there in the top or if someone new is there this week.
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3: In this update, scammers are getting creative when exploiting brands like FIFA during the Football World Cup. While many of the scams involve tickets, some involve fake job opportunities. Norton engineer Dean Williams says with the rise of AI, fake websites are getting easier to create, resulting in $3 billion in losses in New Zealand last year. Mr. Williams says the new breed of scams look normal, but are aiming to get people's credentials with as little friction as possible.
4: What's more alarming is it looks like they're targeting not just personal information theft, but corporate credential theft so they can go

0: on target businesses and co-workers.
1: State Highway 6 at the Gibston Highway and Kawerau River Bridge between Queenstown and Cromwell is now open again with a temporary 50 km/h speed limit. It follows a serious crash which closed it earlier. Three people were taken to hospital after the crash late this morning. An appeals court has upheld Harvey Weinstein's 2022 rape and sexual assault conviction in California, but ordered his trial judge to resentence him. Weinstein, who's 74, was convicted in December 2022 of one count of rape and two counts of sexual assault against an Italian model and actor known during the trial as Jane Doe 1. He was sentenced to 16 years in prison. More than 4,000 runners from 27 countries are expected to line up tomorrow for the 39th Wellington Marathon. The capital's premier running event is set to go ahead, with Met Service lifting all severe weather warnings for the region. The competition includes a half marathon, a 10-kilometre race, and a children's-only one-mile dash. Event manager Michael Jacques says there's a race for everyone at all levels.
2: Not many sports out there where you can line up next to an Olympic champion, potentially. All marathons really cater for everybody, from the elite, you know, right to your weekend warriors.
1: Despite scoring, the All Whites appear to be on the way out of the Football World Cup. Moments ago, New Zealand trailed Belgium 4-1 late in the second half in Vancouver. The Belgians led New Zealand 1-0 at half-time, adding two more in the second half. The All Whites need an unlikely victory against the world's 10th-ranked team to avoid their group stage exit. The Warriors have set a physical tone this NRL season, but former utility Motu Tony believes today's game with the Dolphins will be their truest test so far. The game between the competition's second and third place teams is just getting underway in Brisbane. World number one golfer Scottie Scheffler has produced a 10-under-par second round to take a two-shot lead at the latest event on the PGA Tour in Connecticut. To the Met Service short forecast for the nation now until midnight tomorrow night. Northland, mainly fine, but a shower or two near the coasts. From Auckland to Waitomo and for Coromandel, Bay of Plenty, Taupo and Tomaranui, mainly fine, but the chance of a shower around Taupo, Tomaranui and Eastern Bay of Plenty into this evening. Taranaki and from Taihape to Kapiti, scattered showers gradually easing, becoming fine from Whanganui southwards tomorrow. From Gisborne to Wairarapa, mostly cloudy with periods of rain, especially across Wairarapa, with heavy falls possible. Wellington and Marlborough, periods of rain clearing tomorrow and fine breaks developing. Nelson and from Buller to northern Fiordland, mainly fine, but a few showers across Buller tomorrow afternoon and evening. For Canterbury, Otago, Southland and southern Fiordland, cloudy periods, especially across Canterbury, cloud increasing tomorrow as showers spread north. Chatham Islands, cloudy periods and a few showers from late in the afternoon tomorrow. That is your news, sport and weather. I'm Joe Gilfillan.
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4: From the Bible, how beautiful on the mountains are the feet of those who bring good news, who proclaim peace, who bring good tidings, who proclaim salvation, who say to Zion, your God reigns. 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
5: We are at the midpoint here on 20 The Countdown magazine, and this week the top 10 is about as tight as it gets. We have two songs sitting steady in the same spot while everything around them is shifting. Four songs are moving up and four are sliding down, which means no one's really safe right now. Nearly every position is up for grabs. That's what makes this part of the countdown so fun to track, isn't it? Well, let's keep watching how this all shakes out as we move ahead with our remaining top 10 songs of the week.
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It is Josiah Queen moving up one with the song Demons here at number 9 on 20 The Countdown magazine. Well, this next artist is back out with another headlining tour this fall called Left It in the River Tour. It's Jamie McDonald up next with Ain't

0: It is Jamie McDonald at number 8 again this time with Ain't No Way on 20, the Countdown magazine. You know, before I played that song, I mentioned that she has a new headlining tour this fall called Left It in the River, which reminds me of her new video that I saw recently of Left It in the River. She had some real footage of baptism videos from her fans in it. It was so cool. Well, if you heard the top of our show, I shared an Ain't No Way story from Mercy in Kenya. And I have another one for you from Virginia in Ontario, Canada. She said, you asked about God moments on today's show, and my God moment came in 2020 when I lost my mother and husband 18 days apart. I had asked God for peace while they were sick, and he gave me his peace beyond understanding. I still had his peace after they passed, and it brought me through. I could not have gone through it without him and his peace. Virginia, that is so good to hear and so encouraging. Thanks for taking the time to share that with us. I mean, that truly is an Ain't No Way story, right? Getting through that, I don't know how people who aren't believers get through stuff like that. I mean, I remember losing my parents within about 6 weeks of each other back in 2010, and it was God and his peace who got me through all that as well. So I can totally relate. But thanks again for taking time to share that with us. But let me ask you, what is your Ain't No Way story? What's something God has done in your life that can only be explained by his grace? I'd love to hear about it at 20thecountdown.com. Head over there and let me know your story.
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10: Hey, I'm Peter Burton, and my song, Where Would I Be, is a reminder of the amazing life we have when we say yes to Jesus. So often, the enemy will try to bring up our past and discourage us, reminding us of our mistakes and where we should be because of them. But as Christ followers, when we ask ourselves, where would we be without Jesus? Our response is, thank God, I'll never know.
1: Number 7.

0: as Peter Burton dropping down to number 7 with Where Would I Be here on 20. You know, he and his wife, Allie, just celebrated their 11th wedding anniversary this past week. Congratulations to the Burtons. Next, here is Mercy Me with Make It Well.
1: Number 6.
2: Making well with my soul. Don't let me face this loneliness alone. Making well with my soul. I need a peace that only heaven knows. Jesus, could you please just sit and cry with me till I can sing, till I can sing.

0: Dropping down a couple of spots to land at number 6, that is Mercy Me with Make It Well on 20 The Countdown magazine. And only a few more weeks until that band sets sail on a cruise to Alaska. I've never been on a cruise before, but I feel like I could use one right now. It sounds pretty fun. Well, I absolutely love hearing what motivates you to support our mission here at 20. I recently received this message from Kathy in North Carolina, who is a monthly financial supporter of the show. And she writes, "It is a fulfillment of a deep desire of mine to support your efforts to reach the world for Jesus Christ through music. A melody in a person's heart can do great work in their soul." And she goes on to share that she is 77 years old. She is retired and has been listening to 20 for more than 35 years. That is incredible. First of all, what a legacy of listening. And second, what a powerful reminder that this is exactly what our countdown is all about. Music going out, lifting hearts, pointing people towards Jesus in ways that stick with them long after the song ends. And here's the thing. Messages like Kathy's aren't just encouragement. They're also what keeps the show going. 20 is listener supported, which means if it matters to you, you are the reason it continues to reach more people around the world every week. And if you'd like to support us and be a part of that, you can head over to 20thecountdown.com. 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But any amount helps us with our mission here. And just like Kathy described, it can make a huge difference in someone else's life. And Kathy, thank you. Truly, your words are a reminder that faithfulness over time makes a real impact.
1: Coming up.
0: Oh, can you believe it? We were already down to our top 5 here on the chart. I mean, this is good and good. If you haven't heard your favorite song yet, which I would be really surprised if you haven't, then it's got to be in these top 5. So stay with me. And we also have one little bonus song to throw in there. And that is the winning future fan favorite. Those new ones that you voted on last week, we're going to play the winner in its entirety coming up.
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0: It is Elevation Worship with Alleluia. They're moving up two spots this week to land there at number five. Congratulations to them. Well, here on 20 The Countdown Magazine, every week we love to play new music for you. And we get your vote to tell us which song to play the following week. And last week, you might remember, we around the same time, we played a new one from Dan Bremnes called Reaching for the Light and a new one from John Reddick called Holding On. And the one that had the most votes that I'm going to play for you right now, it was the song from John Reddick. Here he is with Holding On 20 The Countdown Magazine.
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John Reddick with a winning future fan favorite from last week here on 20 The Countdown magazine. That one is called Holding On, Praise God. That's pretty cool, isn't it? I can't wait for that one to hit the chart. Well, we have some new songs to play for you and get your vote again this week. And our first song to play is a new one from Sons of Sunday. This is their song called One More Day.

Sons of Sunday with their latest called One More Day. That's the first pick this week for the future fan favorite. Our next one is from a new artist named Jordan Cawley. This is his song called Headed My Way. I still

0: is Jordan Colley, a new artist with his song Headed My Way. The song that you heard before that one was from Sons of Sunday called One More Day. 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
2: This is Zach Williams, and this is the story behind my new song, Wait For Me. I wrote this song during a time when I felt completely lost. I've been walking through life trying to figure out everything on my own, carrying things I should have laid down years ago. And the more I tried, the harder the road got. One day I finally looked up and prayed, God, I need some direction. And what struck me was realizing he had never left. He was just there patiently waiting for me to turn around. Every detour, every stumble, every mile, every time I walked in the wrong direction, he kept guiding me back. The song is a reminder that even when we take the long way home, God still waits for us. Number

0: is moving up one to number four. It is Zach Williams with Wait For Me on 20, the Countdown Magazine. Well, I want to tell you about this because I know we have so many international listeners, and it's hard for you guys to get to see some of these tours that these artists are doing. But Zach Williams, he has his Revival Nights tour performance from Red Rocks Amphitheater in Colorado. It's on YouTube. So if you want to check that out, this will be your way to kind of feel like you're there at a concert. Go look for Zach Williams there for his Revival Nights tour. Well, just a reminder that we are giving away two tickets to see the band Kane on their Live and in Worship tour. It's courtesy of our friends at TPR. And here's the best part. The winner will get to choose the U.S. city that they would like to attend on the tour schedule. So a little bit of flexibility there. You can pick a place near you. And if you haven't entered yet, there is still some time for you to do that. Just head over to 20thecountdown.com and find the giveaway post. You can even find it on our social media pages as well. And just follow the instructions to enter. And who knows, you and a friend could be worshiping with Kane in just a few months.
1: Coming up,
0: only three more songs to go on this weekend's countdown. I mean, is it turning out the way you thought it would be turning out? I mean, for me, there's been a few twists and turns, and there may even be a couple more of those in our top three songs. So I don't need to tell you this, but you probably don't want to leave the radio right now. 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
0: Back in the same spot again this week, it is Elevation Rhythm with their latest song called Washed.
1: Number three. And I'm clear.

number three again here on 20 The Countdown Magazine. It is Elevation Rhythm with their song Washed. Well, this next song spent six consecutive weeks in the number one spot, which was our second highest number of weeks at number one this year so far. Here is Matthew West with Good.

0: knows you're good.
1: It is Matthew West in the number two spot this week with his song Good. After spending six consecutive weeks in the number one spot here on 20 The Countdown magazine. That was pretty cool. You know, he also has a brand new Jesus is King Fall tour coming up. So many exciting things happening. And he's going to be on my side of the country, but not in my city, I saw. So I hope it'll be close to where you are living, though, in the U.S. Well, before we wrap things up, make sure you are getting the 20 The Countdown magazine e-newsletter. 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
4: 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He's a counselor, not the city-type counselors who yell at the mayor, but the kind who normally ask all the deep and meaningful questions in a quiet voice with no judgment. That kind of counsellor. He'll be lying down on the sofa because I'm asking the questions. He'll be expecting all the normal touchy-feely stuff, the kinds that he normally asks. But I'm going to chat about why so many of us get our jobs wrong. Then I'll ask him why I ended up in media instead of being a brain surgeon. Hang on, I know the answer to that. But we will chat about the important stuff around who we are, what we do, why we do it, and how we make sure to get it right. That's this week on A Very Tall Man podcast.
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1: Well, do I have something exciting to share with you? Not only do we have a new number one song this week, but this is this artist's very first number one song on CCM radio. I cannot believe it. She also just celebrated her 42nd anniversary with her husband Alvin this week. So a lot of things to celebrate in her life. Here is CC Winans to tell us about this new number one song.
6: Psalm 63 talks about God's love being better than life. And that is so true. When I think of the goodness of Jesus and all that he has done for me, I can't help but praise God. And this song, Worthy of It All, just puts it all in perspective. When I just think of all of the great things that God has done, what he continues to do.

0: is your new number one song this week from CeCe Winans. It's called Worthy of It All here on 20 The Countdown Magazine. And congratulations to CeCe Winans, because that song is not only new number one this week on 20, but it also marks her very first number one Christian AC radio hit of her career. That's a huge milestone moment for one of the most celebrated voices in Christian music, and I couldn't be more happy for her. That is really cool. Let's hope she's back there again next week and has a good run here at number one. Well, I'm William Ryan III, and I want to invite you back next week because we're going to do it again. We're going to find out if CeCe's at number one. But in the meantime, I would love to hear from you. 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
2: In this update, some fans remain optimistic despite the All Whites' loss. New Zealand's been beaten 5-1 in a must-win fixture with Belgium, which means we're out of the tournament. All Whites supporter Connor, who was watching in an Auckland Viaduct bar, was sad about the result but had hope for the future.
3: We've gone from years of being not even able to qualify to now being able to successfully be in a group stage.
2: We have all the ingredients to build a world-leading food and fibre sector by 2050, but only if we plan ahead. A new Rabobank report identifies 23 changes needed to keep agriculture competitive. They include embracing new technology, meeting changing consumer demands, and producing food more sustainably. Rabobank's Todd Charteris says the sector can't afford to be complacent and needs to start planning now.
4: Think about what the consumer wants, customers want. Let's be very deliberate about land use and production systems.
2: The Strait of Hormuz remains a major tension point between the US and Iran, with both sides launching fresh strikes. Yesterday, Iran attacked a Singaporean commercial ship in the strait near Oman. In response, the US militaries launched strikes on Iranian missile and drone storage sites and coastal radar installations. Global Security Institute research fellow Aman Mahmoudian says Donald Trump wants the strait open as soon as possible. He says when it's open,

0: US will have the upper hand in negotiations, which is why Iran wants to extract a level of control over the waterway. New Zealand's annual bird count is now underway in backyards across the country. The New Zealand Garden Bird Survey helps scientists and the Department of Conservation track native and introduced birds across urban and rural areas. It's the longest-running citizen science project in New Zealand, with more than 84,000 responses received since it began in 2007. Bioeconomy Science Institute senior researcher Dr. Angela Brandt says it's very easy to join in.
1: Pick 1 hour, sit in your garden, and you count the number of birds you see or hear, and then you submit that into us and it goes into the database.
0: In sport, the All Whites are out of the Football World Cup after the group stage following a 5-1 loss to Belgium in Vancouver. New Zealand conceded once in the first half and four times in the second against the world's 10th ranked side. Elijah Just scored a late consolation goal, his third of the tournament. Coach Darren Baisley says the result hurts.
2: We had to live with a very good team for long periods today, and the first goal is a killer. It's a set play, it's a corner that we don't deal with, you know, and then if we deal with that better like we should, then we're 0-0 at halftime still in the game. Once we concede, we had to open the game up.
0: Captain Michaela Sokolic-Beetson says the bitter taste of missing Silver Fern selection has several Mystics players craving ANZ Premiership netball silverware. The Mystics host the Steel in tonight's final. That's being played in Auckland. To the Met Service short forecast for the nation till midnight tomorrow. Northland, mainly fine, but a shower or two near the coasts. From Auckland to Waitomo and for Coromandel, Bay of Plenty, Taupo and Tomaranui, mainly fine, but the chance of a shower around Taupo, Tomaranui and Eastern Bay of Plenty into this evening. Taranaki and from Taihape to Kapiti. Scattered showers gradually easing, becoming fine from Whanganui southwards tomorrow. From Gisborne to Wairarapa, mostly cloudy with periods of rain, especially across Wairarapa, with heavy falls possible. Wellington and Marlborough, periods of rain clearing tomorrow and fine breaks developing. Nelson and from Buller to Northern Fiordland, mainly fine, but a few showers across Buller tomorrow afternoon and evening. Canterbury, Otago, Southland and Southern Fiordland, cloudy periods, especially across Canterbury, cloud increasing tomorrow as showers spread further north. For Chatham Islands, cloudy periods and a few showers from late afternoon tomorrow. That's your news, sport and weather. I'm Joe Gilfillan.
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4: Words to live by on Rema.

Ben Filler with a great track, Wilderness, here on Rema. Before that, Franny Cash with Jesus All Along. Yeah, with Johnny Clist here on Rema. Thank you so much for jumping on in on a Saturday night. We're going to have a wonderful time. Got some great music heading your way, including One Common. Haven't heard of these guys before, but we've been playing a little bit of their stuff that pops up. But I haven't actually taken the time to figure out who they are. So we might dig into that in a Googling expertise. Right now, though, to start us off this next block of great songs, Hayley Jones with Thankful.

0: Oh, yeah, that is unspoken with never running out on us. Speaking of that, thank you so much for everybody who supports Rema, and whether you're a regular giver or a member or all those sort of things, or you give off certain amounts during appeals. Thank you so much for playing your part and helping keeping your Rema strong. We didn't get to where we needed to get to in the last appeal, which finished about a week ago. So we're doing the overtime, we might call it. That's happening on Tuesday. We're going to have one more day where we try and nail it right and down if we can. You can give online at rema.co.nz if you like. You can also share some prayer support things that you would like prayer support for on there as well with the prayer wall. So, in fact, why don't you just go and hang out at rema.co.nz? It's a great place to be.
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5: Kia ora tātou, welcome to A Minute in History with the Hope Project. Did you know where the habit of washing hands started? Here it is. Ignatius Philip Semmelweis was a medical pioneer. He specialised in obstetrics and was a man of sincere Catholic faith. Now back then, up to 25% of all women giving birth in a hospital would die. Semmelweis wanted to work out why. He observed that women giving birth on the street didn't die as often, so concluded the infections must have something to do with the doctors and nurses. So he experimented with washing hands, and the death rate of women giving birth dropped from 25% to under 1. So he told other doctors they should wash their hands, and they mocked him. They said it was his Catholic superstitions. Yet his faith had led him to believe there would be a logic and a reason to everything in the creation, and he was right. So the next time your mum tells you to go and wash your hands, remember Semmelweis is the man to blame. See hopeproject.co.nz for more.
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1: Jordan Falaise with Can't Lose here on Rema. Johnny Clist with you. Saturday night. I'm getting too ahead of myself here. Before I get any further ahead of myself, let's just jump out there with a band called One Common. We've got a song here from One Common. It's called Hold On To You. So I thought, who is One Common? Well, they're two brothers, Carlos and Michael Hailing. They are hailing from the hometown of Miami, where they lead worship at church. They went to school, played sports, and their dad presented the idea that they changed everything. How about doing some worship music together? So he crammed them into an RV, and they hit the road and spread the gospel, and off they went, playing music all over the place. And that is how they formed. And here's a song from them.

0: You're with Rima Johnnyquist with you. And guess what? I do want to just say, if you have loved checking out this wonderful show called A Very Tall Man that used to be in the afternoons on Rima and, of course, was a video show on Shine TV, well, the podcast, it's back as a podcast. A new season kicking off Wednesday, the 24th of June. Exciting. And there's going to be a whole pile of other great, interesting conversations that will pop up every week on a Wednesday. 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Some of the first few interviews are Richard Black. He's an author and counsellor, wanting to know the question, am I in the right job? Ashley Church is going to be another one than those early ones, asking the question, is Jesus coming back next week? You know, understanding the rapture and the second coming and the concept of those things. So those are just a couple of the early interviews. And, of course, you can listen to previous episodes as well if you missed them. But a new one every week ongoing. Pretty cool, eh? Anyway, A Very Tall Man right here on Rima, rima.co.nz or the Rima Media app. Anyway, while you're thinking about that, let's get back into the music. It's Rima.
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9: Since the very beginning, whispering secrets and untruths about others has been one of the greatest temptations of humanity. That snake in the Garden of Eden kicked it off by twisting the truth about God to lead Adam and Eve into the first act of human rebellion against their Creator. Hi, I'm Bernie Diamond and welcome again to Fresh. Anne Boleyn, the second wife of King Henry VIII, was targeted by courtiers and political rivals who resented her influence. Jealous whispers and slanders, accusations of adultery, incest and witchcraft spread quickly. Though no credible evidence existed, it was used to build a case against her. In May 1536, she was beheaded at the Tower of London, not only ending her life, but also destabilising alliances, altering the line of succession, and setting England on a volatile political course. How many people's careers, reputations, and lives have been ruined throughout the ages by idle or malicious gossip? Without doubt, millions. Something to think about next time you're tempted to partake in seemingly harmless gossip. Proverbs chapter 11, verse 13. People who tell secrets about others cannot be trusted. Those who can be trusted keep quiet. How true. People may well gather around as you pass on a juicy piece of gossip. They may delight in learning a sordid secret. But know this, they'll never trust you again because you've rightly earned the label of gossip. Gossip may start as a whisper, but it carries the power to destroy lives and destinies. Gossip is the devil's radio. Don't be his DJ. People who tell secrets about others cannot be trusted. Those who can be trusted keep quiet. That's God's word, fresh for you today. And friend, the research is absolutely clear. Those who read their Bible four times a week or more are the ones who'll grow into spiritual maturity and live their lives in victory. That's why I'd so love to send you your fresh devotional every day. 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

0: Tree63 asking that question, how much longer? And I like to think it's actually how much longer till a movie on Shine TV called Popular Theory. Well, it's only about 10 minutes. Yes, that's my pick for tonight for you to watch. A great movie called Popular Theory. Erwin, a girl genius, is the youngest student in her high school. Unfortunately, she struggles with social isolation when she meets fellow science guru Winston. Great name. They team up to invent a chemical that changes the high school hierarchy forever. Popular Theory is what it's called, and it starts in about 10 minutes over on Shine TV. You can watch it on the Sky Digital remote. You can watch it on Freeview, or you can even listen to Sanctuary up there as well from next Wednesday, just saying. Or, of course, at the website shinetv.co.nz. There you go, just a little bit of inside scoop from me.
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1: In this update, the Drug Foundation is urging extreme caution around GHB after a spate of drug overdoses in Wellington yesterday. Police attended five suspected overdoses in Miramar, Brooklyn, Johnsonville and Upper Hutt. One person died and four people were taken to hospital. The Drug Foundation's Sarah Helm says GHB, also known as G, fantasy and liquid ecstasy, is potent, so it's relatively easy to overdose, and it's especially dangerous when taken with another depressant like alcohol. Australian officials are remaining positive after another suspected case of H5 bird flu was detected there. The ABC reports it's the fifth case being investigated after two migratory birds found in Western Australia and South Australia tested positive to the highly contagious virus. Agriculture Minister Jackie Jarvis says a member of the public reported five giant petrels at Roses Beach in West Australia. She says one bird returned tested positive, but the other four did not. All white supporters are staying positive for the team's future, despite a disappointing 5-1 loss to Belgium to end their Football World Cup run. New Zealand needed a win to stay in the tournament. Fans at Auckland's Viaduct are disappointed with the result, but think the team showed signs of a bright future.
2: So I feel like there's a couple that we should have had. We had a good team.
3: We were very promising, especially in the game against Iran. You know, we had some great link-up play.
4: The first half of the Egypt game, I was thinking, we actually aren't as bad as the bookies make us seem.
1: New Zealand's conservation attitude to deer is shifting. A new bill will mean that hunters will be able to manage high-value deer herd populations in national parks instead of the current eradication policy. The Game Animal Council says hunters have been successful in keeping populations low where they've been allowed to. CEO Karina Jordan says there'll be two specific herds eligible under the new system.
5: There's two that are being considered, the Wapiti herd that I've been talking about and also the Central North Island Seeker herd.
1: In sport, All Whites coach Darren Baisley feels their 5-1 loss to Belgium is not the key factor in their camp

0: campaign coming to an end. After a pair of draws, Belgium came to life against New Zealand in Vancouver to secure their place in the round of 32. Baisley's reflected on the match and their group stage efforts as a whole.
1: The boys worked hard, they gave everything. Yeah, they really tried to get back into it, but it wasn't to be our night. And when we look back, we know where we've really come undone. You know, we're leading against Iran and leading against Egypt.
0: Mystics coach Tina Winikere believes tonight's ANZ Netball Premiership final will be won within the semicircles. Memories of last year's home loss have motivated preparations for the minor premieres ahead of their match-up with the Steel. That game is just getting underway in Auckland. Now to the Met Service short forecast for the nation until midnight tomorrow. Northland, mainly fine, but a shower or two near the coasts. From Auckland to Waitomo and for Coromandel, Bay of Plenty, Taupo and Tomatanui, mainly fine, but the chance of a shower around Taupo, Tomatanui and Eastern Bay of Plenty on into this evening. Taranaki and from Taihape to Kapiti, scattered showers gradually easing, becoming fine from Whanganui southwards tomorrow. From Gisborne to Wairarapa, mostly cloudy with periods of rain, especially across Wairarapa, with heavy falls possible. Wellington and Marlborough, periods of rain clearing tomorrow and fine breaks developing. Nelson and from Buller to northern Fiordland, mainly fine, but a few showers across Buller tomorrow afternoon and evening. Canterbury, Otago, Southland and southern Fiordland, cloudy periods, especially across Canterbury. Cloud increasing tomorrow as showers spread north. Chatham Islands, cloudy periods and a few showers from late tomorrow afternoon. That's your news, sport and weather. I'm Joe Gilfillan.
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3: From the Bible.
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Kellyanne Taylor with Why Should I Worry here on Rima, and that's very true. And part of the reason that we do worry is because we haven't handed it over to God. And we're going to do that a little bit later on this hour with the prayer wall, lift up some prayer requests. So when you are feeling anxious about it, remember, be anxious for nothing, but through prayer and supplication with thanksgiving, make all your requests known to God. And the peace that surpasses all understanding will invade your heart. So what is that all about? That's not about sort of forcing yourself to be not be anxious. The be anxious for nothing comes after we hand it over to God. Anyway, and then we won't let the darkness get us down. So let's enjoy a song about that right now. It's We the Kingdom. Bit of whistling as well, just for fun. 3 minutes.

0: light.
1: A little light from Stars Go Dim here on Rima. Beautiful little bit of falsetto at the end. Anyway, that's about as high as my falsetto can go. Speaking of great things, high as it can go, prayers go all the way up to heaven. And Jesus is listening, God is listening, and he wants to help us out. So we pray on each other's behalf at the prayer wall at our website, rema.co.nz. So we're going to do that very shortly together on the show. So do jump on and get ready for some great prayer activity. That's coming up inside the next 15 minutes. If there's something you would like prayer support on, do it at the website, rema.co.nz. 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
14: Do you ever have doubts about your faith? Doubts about God? Doubts about the Bible? Doubts about whether aspects of Christianity are really true? I think there's probably a secret society of Christian doubters out there that are too afraid to admit their doubts publicly for fear of being seen as spiritually weak. We tend to think of faith and doubt as being mutually exclusive. But the irony is that if we think that way, then when we do have doubts as Christians, it can actually cause a crisis of faith, because we think that if we have doubts, then we must not have faith. But we need to stop seeing faith and doubts as opposites and instead see them as dance partners in our Christian lives. Faith and doubt belong together in the Christian experience. In fact, a healthy faith includes doubt. Faith is not having perfect certainty about everything. If we had that, what need would there be for faith? Faith means believing and knowing Jesus personally, while leaving plenty of space for questioning and mystery and uncertainty. Let's make friends with our doubt and let it lead us towards Christ. I'm Reuben Munn from Shore Community Church. 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
1: Such a blessing to me, not only the music, which I love, but also the teaching and, you know, the banter that goes on between the announcers. 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

You're with Rima, Johnny Clist with you. And guess what? It's time for us to head to the prayer wall. Now, this is located on our website, rima.co.nz. You click on the faith menu, then down to prayer wall. And we jump on in, and that's what we do. We pray. We pray. It's good. Adam says, please pray for me. I'm a Christian struggling with very high blood pressure and anxiety. So we want to pray for a calmness of spirit and just help there. That's where Philippians 4:6 will fit very well with that, be anxious for nothing. Which is easier said than done. Another person says that person wants to lift up their sister and husband. They're going through tensions and arguments, and we want to pray for healing there. Another person, Ruth, says, pray for me as far as to spring clean my unit as a matter of urgency while protecting my back from osteoarthritis, and pray for stamina and strength to get through a bunch of things that need to be done. Deborah says, my brother is suicidal, heartbroken, lost his family, and he doesn't want to live, so we want to pray for healing there and just to move in that person's life and pour hope into this life. Marie says, can you pray for my sister who has a fracture in her spine? And she's really struggling with pain. Quinton says, I'm believing God in the name of Jesus for supernatural favor and getting lots of high-paying deliveries today and make lots of tips as an Uber Eats delivery driver. So we want to pray for provision in that man's life, absolutely. Heather says, please pray for Nelson as he's on a new medication that won't, hopefully won't cause any problems for his heart. That sounds good. Wouldn't that be awesome? And Heather also says, pray for Wayne and his heart operation. Should we do that? Let's get in there. Heavenly Father, we just lift up these wonderful people to you. We love them and we know that you love them. We know that you want the best for them. So we just ask and beg on their behalf, can you move in their life? Move in their lives, whether it be through healing, provision, blessings, comfort, or just drawing them close to you through it all and the salvation that only you can bring in our lives. Lord, we just ask that you would move powerfully in their lives. We thank you for all that you do. You are such a good God, and we know that we can just come to you. How amazing you are. We pray these things and lift these people up to you and also ask that you would bless us. Amen. Shall we get back into the music? You can. It's good. This is Rima.

0: It's Rima Johnnyquist with you. You know, we just love hanging out. And everyone who knows me knows that I'm a bit of a sort of a kid at heart. It's kind of like I never got past intermediate age, and particularly with humour and that. But I think part of the idea of growing up healthily is to still remember the kid inside and have fun in life. And one way you can do that, of course, is the Sunday Kids Club with Rach. And it's on the move slightly. It's going a little bit earlier. So it's kicking off from 6 a.m, runs through to 8, and it's going to be a wonderful time of just getting together with your family and having lots of fun. It's got the same great programs involved. Paws and Tails is back at a new time at 6:30, created by the team from Insight for Living. Paws and Tails is a radio drama that teaches kids biblical truths through the stories of wildwood characters. Lovely, eh? Then Adventures of Odyssey in Odyssey is at 7:30, based on the fictional town of Odyssey, where you join Wit, Wooten, and Connie and the rest of the cast as they navigate the ups and downs of life and even do a bit of time travel, just saying. And every week you can join Rach for the prayer mat, story time, great kids worship music and exclusive kids competition, kids club competitions and all that sort of stuff. So pretty cool, eh? You can email Rach at kids@rima.co.nz or have a look at the page on our website, rima.co.nz. Either way, tune in Sundays at 6. It'll be a lot of fun and well worth doing it. You want to join me for it, maybe? It'll be good. Rach is waiting. Anyway, let's get back into the music while you put it in your diary.
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9: This is Susie Holt with Chocolate and God. In Joshua 13, it says, "Now Joshua was old and advanced in years, and the Lord said to him, 'You are old and advanced in years, and there remains yet very much land to possess.' You know you're old when God tells you that you're old." Wow, I'm not sure as a woman how I would have quite handled that. You aren't too young, and you are never too old either to do what God is calling you to do. Notice that after he commented on Joshua being old, he told him that there was still a lot to do. God recognized that Joshua may not be able to fight the way he did when he was younger. So God was going to drive people out of the land, and he was giving Joshua his orders for what he still needed to do. Take a look around and don't let your age be an excuse for not serving God in some way. Ladies, let's do something together and take the 30-day challenge and be in the Word every day. 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

0: Great local music here on Rima. That is Sophia Speedy with Troubled Seas. We're going to continue on with some fabulous music. Got some Cutlass to get us through to 8 o'clock. Then we'll update news, sport and weather. Plus, the 7-minute sermon with Reverend George Pink, where he unpacks some key stuff from the Word in about 7 minutes. It's not exactly 7 minutes, but it's normally about 6:58 or 7:42 or something like that. Whatever it is. It's somewhere around that 7-minute mark. That's coming up inside the next probably 30 minutes. So do stick around for that. And then we'll see what else I can dig out for you to have a bit of fun with over the next hour right here on Rima.
1: This week on A Very Tall Man, the podcast, I chat with Richard Black. He's a councillor, not the city-type councillors who yell at the mayor, but the kind who normally ask all the deep and meaningful questions in a quiet voice with no judgment. That kind of councillor. He'll be lying down on the sofa because I'm asking the questions. He'll be expecting all the normal touchy-feely stuff, the kinds that he normally asks. But I'm going to chat about why so many of us get our jobs wrong. Then I'll ask him why I ended up in media instead of being a brain surgeon. Hang on, I know the answer to that. But we will chat about the important stuff around who we are, what we do, why we do it, and how we make sure to get it right. That's this week on A Very Tall Man podcast.
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1: In this update, a warning it's easy to overdose on GHB, also known as G, Fantasy and Liquid Ecstasy, after a death related to the drug in Wellington yesterday. Police attended five suspected GHB overdoses in Miramar, Brooklyn, Johnsonville and Upper Hutt. Four other people were taken to hospital. The Drug Foundation's Sarah Helm says the drug is often not what it seems.
2: Between January and March, 46% of the G substances that came into our drug checking clinics weren't the substance the person thought they were.
1: A week out from the school holidays, Auckland Airport has handled its busiest international departure day today. Nearly 15,000 travellers are there, with top destinations including Australia, China and Fiji. Chief Customer Officer Scott Tasker says people should always plan ahead and arrive at the airport early.
3: For an international flight, at least 2 hours before departure. And if you allow plenty of time, of course, you can get airside and relax, have a coffee.
1: A call for the public to donate so people don't miss out on important education in nature. The Mountains to Sea Conservation Trust has had more than half of its government funding cut. The trust provides a range of hands-on education and training programs for schools and communities. Co-director Kim Jones says without the support, they won't be able to continue some services.
4: We really rely on our on-the-ground team to be out there working in the communities alongside these groups, and that's the part that we're really struggling to fund at the moment.
1: A new online tool, Giving Gauge, works out how much money people can afford to contribute to charity based on their age, earnings and savings. Management specialists Bloomsbury Associates say they developed the free site after noticing a gap in the market. Founder Phil Stevenson says most people are not sure how much they can donate.
5: It was quite common for them to feel a little bit anxious about whether they could give to charity, and people actually very often underestimated their capacity.
1: On to sport now. The Warriors have been beaten in League's NRL, a 26-24 loss to the Dolphins in Brisbane. This result helps the Dolphins draw level on competition points with the second-placed Warriors, who stay ahead via points difference. The All Whites are out of the Football World Cup after a 5-1 loss to a revived Belgium. Elijah Just scored his third goal of the competition. Egypt advances alongside Belgium after a dramatic 1-1 draw with Iran in Seattle. The Hurricanes Poa have broken their Super Rugby Opiki losing streak at Lucky Game 13. They've had their first ever win over the Chiefs Manawa, clinching a 34-29 victory. The White Ferns' only focus heading into their final pool game at

0: cricket's T20 World Cup tomorrow morning is beating England. Their first ball is set for 5:30 in the morning. Now to the Met Service short forecast for the nation till midnight tomorrow, released earlier this hour. Northland, mostly fine apart from a few showers near both coasts. From Auckland to Waitomo, along with Coromandel, Bay of Plenty, Taupo and Tomaranui, the chance of showers across Waikato, Waitomo and Bay of Plenty tonight, otherwise fine. Taranaki and from Taihape to Kapiti, cloudy with isolated showers tonight, partly cloudy tomorrow with the odd shower for South Taranaki. From Gisborne to Wairarapa, also in Wellington, mostly cloudy with showers, clearing from Wellington tomorrow morning. Marlborough, cloudy areas. Nelson and from Buller to northern Fiordland, fine but a few showers around Buller tomorrow afternoon and evening. For Canterbury, Otago, Southland and southern Fiordland, partly cloudy tonight with the odd shower along the south coast, cloud increasing tomorrow, showers spreading north. Chatham Islands, cloudy with showers tomorrow. That's your news, sport and weather. I'm Joe Gilfillan.
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2: From the Bible, though you have not seen him, you love him. And even though you do not see him now, you believe in him and are filled with an inexpressible and glorious joy. 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

0: Jordan Sincere with Rescue here on Rema. Johnny Cliss with you. It is 18 minutes past 8. Flying along. Hope you're having a good time. We're enjoying it. And it was nice to have the 7-minute sermon in there. And, of course, it'll be back next week around the same time. Good day. Hey, coming up very, very shortly, we're going to get into a bit of a testimony from Tyrion. Hear a little bit about her journey to faith.
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0: Dave Dobbin with Welcome Home here on Rema. Now, of course, he's got a very public battle that he's talking about with Parkinson's in his life, but he's has no plan on retiring and stopping performing, because doing things is what helps slow it down and keep him sharp. So how cool is that? Speaking of other sort of testimonies to life, here is a bit of a testimony from Tyrion.
1: I was very ambitious growing up. I auditioned so much for all kinds of things. I sing at a classmate's church. This guy comes up to me after I sing, and he goes, "The Lord told me to tell you that in 3 years you're going to sign a record deal." And being a teenager, I was like, "Oh, thanks. That's great." In that span of 3 years, I went to college for music. I studied songwriting and I studied worship leadership. The Lord used my worship professor there to teach me about the heart and the posture of worship. And I needed that for that next season. And then once I left, I just felt this urge to go be more hands-on with music. And so I went to American Idol, and it was a dream come true to be able to go on that show. And I made it to Top 48. And I'm thinking that would be the catalyst for all of the open doors in my life and the success that I had wanted to see. And so, yeah, the Lord, he did humble me and got eliminated. I was incredibly crushed by being told no on American Idol. I think it brought a lot of insecurities to the surface. I was frustrated with the Lord. And it led me to that moment of necessary surrender. I think the biggest thing the Lord was teaching me was to embrace him as my father. He knows the desires of my heart, but as my father, he foresees things that I can't see coming. And he taught me how to mature as a young woman first, before he started to say yes to several things that I had prayed for.
2: This is the moment.

0: Oh, how good is that, eh? That's a really good track there from Lauren Daigle, Hold On To Me. And it's some encouragement. I don't think that's how you're supposed to pronounce it, encouragement. Anyway, some encouragement from her, just, God calling out to hold on to us, that we should hold on to him. But then also we should hold on to each other, right? We're made to be in communion with each other. And, that's an important part of lifting each other up. I love it. Hey, coming up not too far away, some Phil Wickham, Katie Nicole, and more great music heading your way. In fact, what have we got lined up? How about we get into, you'll have to wait and see, won't you? I've got something great lined up for you. It is called an appeal, a bit of information. Yes, we're talking about our overtime, the appeal overtime. Do you want to know more about that? Well, stay tuned. It's coming up.
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7: Someone once told me that Psalm 37 is for guitar players because it begins, "Fret not." It's a good psalm, but verse 25 sticks out. I have been young and now am old, yet I have not seen the righteous forsaken or his children begging for bread. How can Christians pray this psalm when it seems to be patently untrue? In our fallen world, all too often the righteous suffer and children go hungry. I don't want to brush away this question with an easy answer, but one way forward might be that the psalmist is expressing his hope in God, even when other evidence seems to point to the contrary. In prayer and liturgy, we can enact the world we hope in rather than the world we see. When a parent comforts a child in the middle of the night and says, "Everything's all right," it isn't a lie because Christians can affirm that in God, all things will be healed and restored. I'm Katie Markar from the theology program at the University of Otago.
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0: It's Katie Nicole with Have Your Way right here on Rima. Johnny Kliss with you as we continue on with great music. Loving it, eh? Absolutely cracker good. It was nice to sort of get into a bit of a testimony story, in there. And that's been, I think, one of the reasons I love when we have our annual appeals is because it's full to the brim of wonderful testimonies of people talking about how Rima has played a part in their life, whether it be 20 years ago, 30 years ago, or 5 minutes ago. It is just exciting how it happens. Now, the last appeal we had, which was finished about a week ago, we didn't get to where we needed to get to. So we are putting it into overtime, coming back for a day on Tuesday to have one more day to try and nail it, finish it, get the amount we need to do. Now, we can do that maybe with a bit of a head start with you. So you can donate it online at the moment at rima.co.nz, or, of course, you can wait till Tuesday and the phone lines will open up then. But, you know, don't miss out. Don't sort of put it off. You know the old saying, don't put off tomorrow what you could do today. Rima.co.nz. Here's a bit more information about it with a fancy music bed and stuff.
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5: There are certain times of the year when my drive to work coincides with the sunrise. It's a treat to behold when there are no clouds and the deep burnt orange hues blanket the sky. They gradually change to a soft orange and then a yellow glow, silhouetting the landscape. And it's breathtakingly beautiful. I want to capture it, but sadly it's over in a matter of minutes. However, in that moment, I'm drawn to God's beauty and his splendour, but more deeply to his faithfulness. I may not see the sunrise each day, but that doesn't change the fact that it rises. A reminder to me and to you that God is always faithful, despite what we see or don't see. Mahara ki tō tātou atua e tēnei rā. Remember God today. I'm Alison Shaw.
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1: In this update, Qantas passengers on a flight from Brisbane to Wellington today were diverted to Auckland, where they remain grounded on the tarmac, unable to disembark. Flight QF281 left Brisbane just before 11:30 this morning, bound for Wellington, but was diverted to Auckland because of weather in Wellington. Qantas has not elaborated on why the plane remained on the tarmac with its passengers still inside a short time ago, when the situation might change, or where it would fly next. The Strait of Hormuz remains a major tension point between the United States and Iran, with both sides launching fresh strikes. Global Security Institute research fellow Aman Mahmoudian told the BBC Donald Trump wants the strait open as soon as possible.
2: He will believe that if the straits are restored, the United States would have an upper hand in the negotiation. For the very exact same reasons, the Iranians are interested in extracting a level of control over the Strait of Hormuz.
1: Scammers are getting creative when exploiting brands like FIFA during the Football World Cup. The scams involve tickets and fake job opportunities. Norton engineer Dean Williams says with the rise of AI, fake websites are easier to create, resulting in $3 billion in losses in New Zealand last year. Mr. Williams says these new scams look real, but they're aiming to get people's credentials with as little friction as possible.
3: What's more alarming is it looks like they're targeting not just personal information theft, but corporate credential theft, so they can go and target businesses and co-workers.
1: New official figures show disabled adults are twice as likely as their non-disabled counterparts to lose all their teeth because of poor oral health. More than 22% of disabled adults report unmet healthcare needs, with transport, costs and wait times cited as significant barriers. Dental Association Policy Director Dr. Robin Wyman says dental health becomes worse when someone cannot afford a visit to the dentist.
4: I think we need to think about how we support and fund people with disabilities for their oral health care and how they can access dentists who can provide the preventive care that they need.
1: In sport, the Northern Mystics have had their third ANZ Premiership title in 4 years. The Mystics have beaten. The game wrapped up moments ago at West Auckland's Trusts Arena. The All Whites Football World Cup hopes have been vanquished in Vancouver in a 5-1 loss to Belgium. Elijah Just pounced in the 84th minute to make the score 3-1, but Belgium thumped in two more goals in the final minutes. The Blues and Matatu are underway in the second game of Super Rugby Opiki's all-in round. Matatu led the Aucklanders 27 points to 21 moments ago, late in the second half. The Hurricanes' Poa broke their losing streak at 13, beating the Chiefs' Manawa 34-29. And in League's NRL, the Dolphins have beaten the Warriors 26-24. They were playing in Brisbane. The Met Service short forecast for the nation until midnight tomorrow. Northland, mostly fine apart from a few showers near both coasts. From Auckland to Waitomo, along with Coromandel, Bay of Plenty, Taupo and Tomaranui, the chance of showers across Waikato, Waitomo and Bay of Plenty tonight, otherwise fine. Taranaki and from Taihape to Kapiti, cloudy with isolated showers tonight, partly cloudy tomorrow with the odd shower for South Taranaki. From Gisborne to Wairarapa, also

0: Wellington, mostly cloudy with showers, clearing from Wellington tomorrow morning. Marlborough, cloudy areas. Nelson, and from Buller to northern Fiordland, fine but a few showers around Buller tomorrow afternoon and evening. Canterbury, Otago, Southland and southern Fiordland, partly cloudy tonight with the odd shower along the south coast. Cloud increasing tomorrow and showers spreading north. Chatham Islands, cloudy with showers developing tomorrow afternoon. That's your news, sport and weather. I'm Joe Gilfillan.
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2: From the Bible. For I know the plans I have for you, declares the Lord, plans to prosper you and not to harm you, plans to give you hope and a future. Words to live by on Rema.

Oh, yeah, wake me up here on Rima. Johnny Clist with you. And what an amazing, amazing, amazing day it's been. Nice and sunny. Like I probably should have mowed the lawn, but I was doing the show on Sanctuary in the afternoon and sort of lost track of sort of trying to take a break to go out and do some mowing because it would have been a good day for it. But I'm hoping tomorrow where I'm at in the Northland area will be dry as well, and a couple of days of that might be just nice to mow. Whew. Anyway, enough of that. I think my wife would probably like me to mow my hair. I've got a mullet at the moment, and she's got a love-hate relationship with it. I'll tell you about it very shortly. Right now, though, talking about the back of my hair, the long way. This is Natalie Lane.

0: Keep me right there in the middle of your love.
1: Your love from Blessing Ofer here on Rima. Johnny Kliss with you. Now, I was telling you before about how my wife has a bit of a love-hate relationship with my hair. I have got a bit of a mullet growing on, long at the back, you know, party at the back, business at the front sort of thing. There are days when it kind of takes you back to early Bono at U2 and other days where I sort of looked at it and sort of thought, oh, I could have been in Tears for Fears from the 80s. But it is lovely. The kids love it at school when I'm working at school. And I do try and keep it tidy. It is a bit of fun. But my wife says, when I messaged her once, I've got a present for you. When I had gone down to Auckland and I actually got my hair cut, she didn't know. And when I got back, I said, I cut my hair for you, got a haircut, a mullet. And she's like, ah, like kind of like, oh, you've got a mullet. And then she went, oh, like a double oh. And it was like, oh, and it suits you. So it was kind of, that was the thing that was more upsetting to her. That was that not just that I'd got a mullet, but a hairstyle, but actually that I suited it. I think that sort of really just sort of, yeah, ruined it. Anyway, enough of that. Coming up very shortly, we're going to get into a story behind the song from Franny Cash about that new song, Jesus All Along.
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6: Picture yourself caught in a sudden downpour. 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That's what God's care looks like. His presence doesn't erase life's storms. Challenges still come. Pain doesn't magically disappear. But his coverings keep us from drowning in it all. He offers shelter, a safe place to stand when everything else feels uncertain. We sometimes think that faith should mean no rain at all. But God promises something better. He promises a covering in the storm. He walks with us, steadies us, and holds the umbrella when we're too weary to keep it raised. So if you're in the middle of a downpour today, remember, the storm is real, but so is his shelter. You're not exposed, you're not forgotten. His covering is over you. I'm Mickey from inbetween.org.nz, and I hope this sparks your thinking. Let's see what God does with it.
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1: Amen to that. That's Hallelujah, if not for you, from Odin King. Here on Rema, Johnny Clist with you, coming up to 9:30. So it's time to get into a story behind the song, and this time we're going to hear from Franny Crash a little bit about what inspired this beautiful song, Jesus All Along.
2: I am so excited about my song, Jesus All Along. I remember when we wrote this song, it was one of the first songs actually that I was writing for my solo project, and we wrote it in August of 2024. And I'll never forget the feeling in the room. It was so emotional hearing this song come to life and just thinking about my story and my life and how it really has been Jesus all along. I've shared online with you guys that I grew up in a religious cult. And part of my journey of healing has been unlearning all the things that I was taught about God, that he's this angry man upstairs who is just ready to smite you when you do something wrong. And learning that Jesus is so much more loving and kind and gracious than I could have ever thought. And really learning who the real Jesus is has healed me and changed me. I believe for all of us that God is everything good. He's all of the things that are healing us and nothing that's hurting us. And he is using what the enemy meant for evil and turning it to good. And it's been him all along. I'm really excited for this song and I can't wait for y'all to have it and hear it and turn it on and just let it wash over you and get ready. It's going to be awesome.

0: You're with Rima Joniklist with you, hanging out. I'll tell you what, if you want to, do you like taking photos? Do you like getting the old phone out and snapping a few pictures here and there? Like travelling around to see cool things, particularly around New Zealand? Maybe you'd travel for work as well, so you get to see all sorts of areas of New Zealand. Well, we are looking for some amazing photos. It is the 2027 Rima Media calendar coming up, and we've got opportunity for a couple of photos to go in there. You could enter the calendar photo competition right today. Would you like to do that? You should. Each winning photo will receive a $50 prize voucher, as well as your photo will be part of the Rima Media calendar. All you got to do is head to rima.co.nz to find out how you can lodge your picture. Maybe you've taken a cool picture of the Franz Josef Glacier, or maybe of the geysers in Rotorua. Whatever it might be, share it. We're looking for New Zealand landscapes and New Zealand flora and fauna. Easy as that. So once again, go to the website, rima.co.nz, to enter your picture into this year's Rima Media Calendar Competition. Whew, sounds exciting, doesn't it? Go do it now. Oh, while you're there, there's so many other things you can check out on the website, rima.co.nz.
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0: Tasha Layton with Singing in the Dark here on Rima. And speaking of Singing in the Dark, don't forget that after 11, it's about an hour and a bit away, we do an hour of worship to wind down your day. Now, it is dark, so you will definitely be able to sing in the dark for that. Maybe even turn the lights off and have a worship time with us together. Sound fun? Anyway, that's after 11. We've still got another hour of great music and bits and pieces heading your way. Maybe it might have to dig up a weird and wonderful story from the internet, eh? The weird things that have happened this past week, that's on the way.
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1: In this update, more than 900 people have died and more than 50,000 are missing in Venezuela after devastating earthquakes there. Twin earthquakes shook the capital, Caracas, less than a minute apart earlier this week, and there was a 4.9 magnitude earthquake today. At least 1,000 rescue workers from around the world have arrived in the South American country. BBC Latin America correspondent Will Grant is on the ground in one of the worst affected suburbs in the capital, Caracas.
2: There are neighbours sitting out waiting for news as the earth moving equipment removes the rubble, and this is a scene that's been repeated across northern Venezuela.
1: A new Rabobank report identifies 23 changes needed to keep the agriculture sector competitive, including embracing technology and meeting changing consumer demands. Chief Executive Todd Charteris says farmers need to put customers at the centre of decision making. Mr. Charteris says New Zealand's well placed to capitalise on growing demand, but the sector needs to be deliberate about its future.
3: And really look for those opportunities and understanding what the global markets perhaps looking for or going to be looking for as we look out to 2050.
1: New Zealand's conservation attitude to deer is shifting. A new bill will mean that hunters will be able to manage high-value deer herd populations in national parks instead of the current eradication policy. The Game Animal Council says hunters have been successful in keeping populations low where they've been allowed to. CEO Karina Jordan says there'll be two specific herds which will be eligible under the new system. Ms. Jordan says it won't work everywhere, but it will be very helpful in certain parts of the country. Hardcore fans remain optimistic despite the All Whites' loss this afternoon. New Zealand was beaten 5-1 by Belgium, which means we're out of the Football World Cup tournament. All Whites supporter Connor, who was watching in an Auckland Viaduct bar, was sad about the result but had hopes for the future.
4: Like, we've gone from years of being not even able to qualify to now being able to successfully be in a group stage.
1: In sport, the Northern Mystics conjured up a top performance in the ANZ Premiership netball final for a 56-46 win over the Southern Steel in West Auckland tonight. Scoring streaks at the end of the first and third quarters were enough to claim the Mystics their third ANZ Premiership title in 4 years. The Warriors were beaten 26-24 by the Dolphins in League's NRL in Brisbane. This result helps the Dolphins draw level on competition points with the second-placed Warriors, who stay ahead via points difference. As I mentioned, the All Whites are exiting the Football World Cup after the group stage with that 5-1 loss to Belgium in Vancouver. And against all odds achievement for the tiny island nation of Cape Verde, a third straight draw, this time a nil-all stalemate with Saudi Arabia, has secured the country of just 500,000 people a spot in the round of 32. On to the Met Service forecast till midnight tomorrow. Northland, mostly fine apart from a few showers near both coasts. From Auckland to Waitomo, along with Coromandel, Bay of Plenty, Taupo and Tomaranui, the chance of showers across Waikato, Waitomo and Bay of Plenty tonight, otherwise fine. Taranaki, and from Taihape to Kapiti, cloudy with isolated showers tonight, partly cloudy tomorrow with the odd shower for South Taranaki. From Gisborne to Wairarapa and also Wellington, mostly cloudy with showers clearing from Wellington tomorrow morning. Marlborough, cloudy areas. Nelson and from Buller to Northern Fiordland, fine, but a few showers around Buller tomorrow afternoon and evening. Canterbury, Otago, Southland and Southern Fiordland, partly cloudy tonight with the odd shower along the south coast. Cloud increasing tomorrow and showers spreading north. Chatham Islands, cloudy periods, a few showers developing tomorrow afternoon. That's your news, sport and weather. I'm Joe Gilfillan.
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0: From the Bible.

All scripture is God-breathed and is useful for teaching, rebuking, correcting, and training in righteousness, so that the servant of God may be thoroughly equipped for every good work. Words to Live By on Rhema.

You are with Rima. Johnny Cliffs with you. That is Run to You from Joshua McGregor. I've been digging through some weird and wonderful stories, and I've got an interesting one coming up relating to a Serenity 4 boat and the skipper, Jimmy Reed, and was taking guests on a tour of a place called Inner Farm when a call came out from a Coast Guard crew reporting strong winds had blown something out to sea. And they needed some help to try and see if they could sort it out. If you want to hear more of this story, you are going to have to stay tuned because it's crazy and it's a bit Living Water-ish. That's how I'm linked into this next song, which is called Living Water by Sam Weasley. It's Rima.

0: you through it. It's amazing that you can love me like I love me like I.
1: Amen to that. Well, congratulations for sticking around, because I know that you want to know more about what happened with the Coast Guard, why the Coast Guard called Jimmy Reed, and from his boat, who's taking tours around, and why what was happening. Well, what had happened was a kayak had blown out to sea with a dog in it, a dog by himself in a kayak, not probably enjoying that. The passengers disembarked, and Reed ended up set out in his boat to search for the dog. They spotted the kayak, approached the inflatable boat, and away they went. They were relieved to see the German Shepherd poke his head out from the kayak. The crew reached out, grabbed the dog by its harness. With a heart-stopping moment, it slipped free and plunged back into the sea. Oh, the drama! Don't like that. Without hesitation, Aaron lunged over the side, grabbed the dog by the scruff of the neck, and he was almost pulled overboard himself. But Jimmy grabs hold of Aaron's leg. This is sounding like a movie. And together, they somehow managed to haul the dog safely back to aboard, and off they went back into town. And saved the day. Oh, man, that sounds like it could be a good movie. The only thing is, what do you do with the other sort of hour and a half of the movie? You've got 5 minutes of that kind of drama. And then, you know, you might have to drag it out a bit. Anyway, I think that's a brilliant story, and I'm so stoked. I love dogs, and I love it when dogs are rescued. Sound good?
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2: Kia ora tātou. Edward Jenner was born in Berkeley, England in 1749. The son of a local vicar, he remained sincere in his faith, took a career in medicine, and is remembered today as the father of immunology. Why? Well, smallpox was a big deal back then. 60% of the population caught it and 20% died from it. Jenner asked why. One day he heard of folklore that said that milkmaids who suffered a mild disease called cowpox never contracted the more serious smallpox. To experiment, he put pus from a cowpox sore into the arm of an 8-year-old boy, and the boy became immune to smallpox. The wider scientific community weren't convinced, but following experiments, including on his own children, proved his discovery, and the rest is history. Millions of lives have been saved, and in 1979, the World Health Organization declared smallpox an eradicated disease. People living out their faith in Christ have influenced this world more than we know. See hopeproject.co.nz for more.
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0: Josh Wright with a great track, Nobody Loves Me Like You. Well, should we get into a story behind the song? Going to get here, Mercy Me, a little bit about their song, Make It Well. Check it out.
1: Hey, this is Bart Millard from Mercy Me. You can hear this song as part of I Can Only Imagine 2, only in theaters on February 20th. This is Bart Millard from Mercy Me. Catch this song in I Can Only Imagine 2 in theaters February 20th. Hey, it's Bart Millard from Mercy Me, and be sure to catch I Can Only Imagine 2 in theaters February 20th. Hi, I'm Bart Millard from Mercy Me. Here's the message of our song, Make It Well. When I had the idea for Make It Well, it came from wrestling with the hymn, It Is Well, that, you know, I've sang all my life for funerals and stuff like that. It's always during tragic times, and I realized during those difficult moments that I'm kind of lying when I say it is well with my soul, because normally it is not well with my soul. Like, the harder the times get, the harder it is to sing that song. And so I kept thinking, if I were to write this, I would make it into Make It Well, because I'm not getting through this without the help of the Holy Spirit. I think there are people in the middle of the struggle. If they think about it, it's tough to sing that it's all good, it's fine, it's well with my soul, when it really isn't, when you're in the middle of it. And so this one goes out to all those like me that are in the middle of the struggle just trying to get by.

0: You're with Rima Johnnyquist with you. Now, of course, I just wanted to take this opportunity to share with you about the fact that our eShot monthly email has been changed to be called Rima Reflections, because it's more about reflecting on life and what it means to be part of the member of the Rima team and stuff. And the cool thing about this is, obviously, if you sign up for it, it only comes out once a month, about the 20th of the month. And it's very, very cool. And you can catch station updates, latest competitions, interviews, and stuff that often you might not see anywhere else. Plus, of course, you go into the draw to win stuff. So, for example, at the moment, you could, if you haven't signed up already, go into the draw to win something particularly cool this time round. And it's basically a pair of wireless headphones, brand new wireless headphones. How cool is that? So that way you could take Rima on your smartphone anywhere you want. And there's a new app as well. I'll tell you more about that another time. But for now, make sure you go to the website, rima.co.nz, and sign up for the email. It's called Rima Reflections. Love it, eh? Anyway, while you're doing that, let's get back into the music.
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8: Have you heard of secular churches? These are real communities of people who are non-Christians, who gather in various places on Sunday mornings to hang out, hear an interesting talk, and listen to music. They do a lot of the things churches do, except without any of the spiritual content. The creed of one of these congregations is, "I believe in community." These secular churches try to satisfy the basic human need for community and relationship without all the talk about God. The rise of secular churches is an opportunity for us to think about what makes the real church unique. Community is great, but if that's all we're doing in our churches, we're not much different from the secular church down the road. Christian community should be distinct. Jesus said, "Where two or three gather in my name, there I am with them." Gathering in Jesus' name means gathering around Scripture, around the cross, around the Lord's table, around the crucified and risen Jesus. That's what a church service is meant to be, so go and be a part of one this Sunday. I'm Ruben Munn from Shaw Community Church. 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

0: Shep Schlieder with Turn It to Praise. We are about 8 minutes away from Worship Nation, an hour of worship to wind down your day. So let's get into it. Let's get into some music from Ryan Ellis on the way next, and then we'll get into it.
1: This week on A Very Tall Man, the podcast, I chat with Richard Black. He's a councillor, not the city-type councillors who yell at the mayor, but the kind who normally ask all the deep and meaningful questions in a quiet voice with no judgment. That kind of councillor. He'll be lying down on the sofa because I'm asking the questions. He'll be expecting all the normal touchy-feely stuff, the kinds that he normally asks. But I'm going to chat about why so many of us get our jobs wrong. Then I'll ask him why I ended up in media instead of being a brain surgeon. Hang on, I know the answer to that. But we will chat about the important stuff around who we are, what we do, why we do it, and how we make sure to get it right. That's this week on A Very Tall Man podcast.
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0: keeping you in the know. 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
1: In this update, health experts are warning of a common household item which could be poisoning young children. A paper in the New Zealand Medical Journal says reed diffusers, a variety of air freshener, contain solvents and essential oils that may affect the liver, kidneys and central nervous system if swallowed. Even small amounts may be enough to cause symptoms, as Joey Dwyer reports.
2: In 2019, there were 94 calls to the National Poison Centre about reed diffuser oils, most of them involving children under 2 years old. While only 20% were told to seek medical attention, researchers say more caution is needed, as many diffusers are sold with little to no warning labels.
1: The Drug Foundation's urging extreme caution around GHB after a spate of drug overdoses in Wellington yesterday. Police attended 5 suspected overdoses in Miramar, Brooklyn, Johnsonville and Upper Hutt. One person died and 4 people were taken to hospital. The Drug Foundation's Sarah Helm says GHB, also known as G, fantasy and liquid ecstasy, is potent, so it's relatively easy to overdose, and it's especially dangerous when taken with another depressant like alcohol. Environment Southland's urging people to be on the lookout for the pest plant Old Man's Beard, recently discovered near Invercargill. The vine can grow up to 20 metres high with fluffy beard-like seed heads. If left uncontrolled, Old Man's Beard can smother and collapse trees. Researchers are asking for people to help count birds around the country over the next 9 days. The annual New Zealand Garden Bird Survey is used by scientists to track bird populations across rural and urban areas. New Zealanders are encouraged to spend an hour in the garden counting what birds they can see and hear before submitting the data online. Bioeconomy Science Institute senior researcher Angela Brandt says the bird counts help them measure the health of our environment.
3: That information is really useful for a national picture, but it also can be used for monitoring the kinds of actions people are taking, such as predator-free initiatives.
1: In sport and to West Auckland's Trust Arena and the closing moments of the ANZ Premiership Grand Final.
4: The Northern Mystics are the 2026 ANZ Premiership Champions. Delight etched on the face of Tia Whittaker-Ay.
1: Commentator Nathan Lim, as the Mystics won their 3rd title in 4 years with a 56-46 win over the Southern Steel. New Zealand is out of the Football World Cup after the group stage with a 5-1 loss to Belgium in Vancouver. The White Ferns' only focus heading into their final pool game at cricket's T20 World Cup in the morning is beating England. New Zealand must hope Ireland beats the West Indies and then defeats tournament hosts England to qualify for the semi-finals on net run rate. First ball is set for 5:30. At Wimbledon on Tuesday, 20-year-old Maya Joint has been drawn to play 7-time champion Serena Williams, who's making her return to the singles arena for the first time since 2022. Weather for Northland, mostly fine apart from showers near both coasts. From Auckland to Waitomo, along with Coromandel, Bay of Plenty, Taupo and Tomaranui, the chance of showers across Waikato, Waitomo and Bay of Plenty tonight, otherwise fine. Taranaki and from Taihape to Kapiti, cloudy with isolated showers tonight, cloudy tomorrow with the odd shower for South Taranaki. From Gisborne to Wairarapa, also Wellington, mostly cloudy with showers clearing from Wellington tomorrow morning. Marlborough, cloudy areas. Nelson and from Buller to Northern Fiordland, fine, but a few showers around Buller tomorrow afternoon and evening. Canterbury, Otago, Southland and Southern Fiordland, cloudy tonight with the odd shower along the south coast, more cloud tomorrow and showers spreading north. Chatham Islands, cloudy with showers tomorrow. That's your news, sport and weather. I'm Joe Gilfillan.
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6: From the Bible, but those whose hope is in the Lord will renew their strength. They will soar on wings like eagles. 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Words to live by on Rema.
7: Well, always good to start the hour in the Word of God. I love it. We are going to get into an hour of worship now just to focus in on God. Part of that, we're going to read together from Psalm 95, not too far away from the message. It's all part of our worship sort of time. But we're going to kick it off right now, reminding how much He loves us. This is Dave Crowder with a song by that name, How He Loves.

All right, as part of our worship right now, let's jump into the Word of God, and we're going to read from Psalm 95 from the New Living Translation. It goes like this. Come, let us sing to the Lord. Let us shout joyfully to the rock of our salvation. Let us come to him with thanksgiving. Let us sing psalms of praise to him. For the Lord is a great God, a great King above all gods. He holds in his hands the depths of the earth and the mightiest mountains. The sea belongs to him, for he made it. His hands formed the dry land too. Come, let us worship and bow down. Let us kneel before the Lord our Maker, for he is our God, and we are the people he watches over, the flock under his care. Let's get back into the worship. Oh,

0: Lincoln Brewster with God You Reign here on Rima Johnny Clist with you. Well, guess what? It's time for us to get into the Word for Today, and it's part two of our series, Spiritual Pathways.
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2: Where two or three are gathered together in my name. Matthew chapter 18 and verse 20. The relational pathway. People who follow the relational pathway find that they have a deep sense of God's presence when they are involved in significant relationships. Jesus' words, "For where two or three are gathered in my name, there am I with them," Matthew chapter 18 and verse 20, make perfect sense to the relational type. If you're on the relational pathway, you may feel guilty when you hear other people speak of long periods of solitude with God and think, "Solitude wouldn't be so bad if I could just bring a bunch of other people along." You have often experienced key spiritual moments, such as being convicted of sin or being encouraged to persevere, as God speaks to you through other people. You are much more apt to practice prayer or acts of servanthood when you can do it in a relational context. When you are on the relational pathway, you tend to hear God speak to you more in a conversation than from a book, and you stagnate spiritually to the degree that you feel isolated. But there are two dangers that you must guard against. One is superficiality, getting spread so thin relationally that no one gets past your external self to know you and love you and challenge you deeply. The second is to become so dependent on the thoughts and counsel of others that you don't develop the sensitivity and ability to hear God for yourself. Your ears shall hear a word behind you saying, "This is the way, walk in it," whenever you turn to the right hand or whenever you turn to the left. Isaiah chapter 30 and verse 21.
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Great worship from Hillsong United, another in the fire, realizing it's that reminder of the story of Shadrach, Meshach, and Abednego again, thrown into the fiery furnace. And when they looked through into it, they saw there was no longer three people and there was actually four because God was in there with them. I love it. Let's continue on with great music. A classic from Matt Redman on the way, The Heart of Worship. And right now, this is Chris Tomlin with I Will Rise.

0: heart.
1: I love that. It's a beautiful song, Heart of Worship, here on Rema. Johnny Clist with you as we continue to just fit a couple more worship songs in as we head down towards midnight. Of course, the music will continue throughout the night, and I will be back tomorrow from 6 p.m. We've got a full day of great shows and different things happening tomorrow, including Kids Club early in the morning. You can join Rachel for that. She's going to keep you entertained. Great for the family. If you want to know any more about these sort of things, jump online to rema.co.nz. Shall I close in prayer? Just commit the day to God? Let's do it. Heavenly Father, thank you for all that you've done for us, not just today, but in all our lives, all every moment of our lives, drawing us close to you and helping us succeed through life. And we just know that you'll be with us continually moving forward, so we just want to lean into that and give you the glory. Thank you for this day. We look forward to being with you tomorrow as well. Amen. Let's get back into the music. This is Great Are You, Lord, from All Sons and Daughters.

0: criticism for suggesting foods like butter, meat and beef tallow are healthy fats. Catherine Bradbury from Auckland University School of Population Health says New Zealand should not follow that United States route, but we need better data on what people are consuming here.
1: We don't know really what the issues are with what people are eating these days. Our food environment has changed a lot in the past 10 and 15 years, but we haven't had a national nutrition survey for a very long time.
0: More than 900 people have died and more than 50,000 are missing in Venezuela after devastating earthquakes there. Twin quakes shook the capital, Caracas, less than a minute apart earlier in the week, and there was a 4.9 earthquake during the day. At least 1,000 rescue workers from around the world have arrived in the South American country. A new free online tool could encourage people to give to charities more often. The Giving Gauge gives the people an estimate of how much they can afford to donate while factoring in their daily costs and savings. It's been developed by the Wellington-based wealth management specialists from Bloomsbury Associates, who say they noticed a gap in the market. Founder Phil Stevenson says they've already had positive feedback from charities.
2: This was a bit of a game changer for them that would help them really have those conversations, particularly where they have clients who are maybe thinking about a bequest in their will.
0: In sport, an opportunity missed for the Warriors in League's NRL, ending with a 26-24 loss to the Dolphins in Brisbane. A late Sam Healy try gave the Warriors a four-point lead with 4 minutes to play. But the Dolphins regained their short kickoff before Selwyn Cobbo dotted down the successful conversion, sealing the Dolphins' eighth straight win. Forget the calculators. The White Ferns' only focus heading into their final pool match at cricket's T20 World Cup this morning is beating England. New Zealand must hope Ireland beats the West Indies and then defeat the tournament hosts to qualify for the semi-finals on net run rate. First ball's coming up at 5:30 this morning. The All Whites Football World Cup knockout hopes have ended in Vancouver with a 5-1 loss to Belgium. Elijah Just pounced in the 84th minute to make the score 3-1, but Belgium scored two more goals in the final minutes. Now to the Met Service short forecast for today, Sunday, for the nation, starting with Northland. Mostly fine, apart from a few showers near the coasts. From Auckland to Waitomo, along with Coromandel, Bay of Plenty, Taupo and Tomaranui, the chance of showers for Waikato, Waitomo and Bay of Plenty otherwise fine. Taranaki and from Taihape to Kapiti, cloudy periods with isolated showers this morning, partly cloudy during the day with the odd shower in South Taranaki. From Gisborne to Wairarapa and for Wellington, mostly cloudy with showers clearing from Wellington in the morning. Marlborough, cloudy areas. Nelson and from Buller to Northern Fiordland, fine, but a few showers in Buller in the afternoon and evening. Across Canterbury, Otago, Southland and Southern Fiordland, partly cloudy this morning with the odd shower along the south coast. Cloud increasing during the day and showers spreading north. For Chatham Islands, cloudy periods during the night and a few showers developing in the afternoon. That is your news, sport and weather. I'm Joe Gilfillan.
3: 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You're like a puff of smoke which appears for a moment and then disappears. What you should say is this: if the Lord is willing, we'll live and we'll do this or that.
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6: C.S. Lewis is the guy who wrote the amazing Chronicles of Narnia stories, books like The Lion, The Witch and The Wardrobe. That's what he's best known for today. But Lewis was also a Christian theologian. And there was a time he was at a conference on comparative religions, a gathering where experts from around the world were debating what, if anything, made Christianity unique. Lewis happened to walk into the room as they were discussing this question, and he said, "Oh, that's easy. It's grace. Grace is the unmerited favour of God. It's unconditional love for people who don't deserve it. And grace is what makes Christianity unique. Grace is at the heart of Christian theology. And grace is at the heart of St. Paul's letter to the Romans." The passage we're looking at in this week's 7 Minute Sermon comes from that letter. These are verses from Romans chapter 6. Let's take a listen.
5: "For sin shall no longer be your master, because you are not under the law, but under grace.

0: What then? Shall we sin because we are not under the law, but under grace? By no means.
1: The Apostle Paul tells his readers that they are not under the law, but under grace. Christians are covered by God's grace. So Paul, like C.S. Lewis, believes that grace is central to Christianity. Our relationship with God is defined by grace. But then Paul asks a question about what this means for the way Christians should live. He says, what then? Shall we sin because we are not under the law, but under grace? In other words, does grace mean we can do whatever we like? If God forgives us, can we just keep on sinning? Paul answers his own question very emphatically. He says, by no means. And then he gives an example to explain this. He uses a topic his original readers would have understood immediately, slavery. Here's what he says.
0: Don't you know that when you offer yourselves to someone as obedient slaves, you are slaves of the one you obey, whether you are slaves to sin, which leads to death, or to obedience, which leads to righteousness? But thanks be to God that though you used to be slaves, you have come to obey from your heart the pattern of teaching that has now claimed your allegiance. You have been set free from sin and have become slaves to righteousness.
1: Paul says when they were slaves to sin, they were free from the control of righteousness. But that freedom didn't lead anywhere good.
0: What benefit did you reap at that time from the things you are now ashamed of? Those things result in death. But now that you have been set free from sin and have become slaves of God, the benefit you reap leads to holiness, and the result is eternal life. For the wages of sin is death, but the gift of God is eternal life in Christ Jesus our Lord.
1: Those are verses from Romans chapter 6 in the NIV. Now, if you're anything like me, you might hear those words and think, how do I get my head around what Paul's actually saying? There's a lot going on there. And that's often the case with Paul's letters. They're incredibly important, but they can feel full on. They're not filled with stories, they're filled with doctrine. They're rich, but sometimes hard to follow. Something I find helpful is to see how the same words are translated in other versions of the Bible. We've just heard from the NIV, the New International Version. I also like the way the Message paraphrases these verses. It helps give a sense of what Paul is talking about in everyday language. So here's how the Message puts it.
0: All your lives, you've let sin tell you what to do. But thank God you've started listening to a new master, one whose commands set you free to live openly in his freedom.
1: And it continues a few verses later with this.
0: Now that you've found you don't have to listen to sin tell you what to do, and have discovered the delight of listening to God telling you, what a surprise! A whole, healed, put-together life right now, with more and more of life on the way. Work hard for sin your whole life, and your pension is death. But God's gift is real life, eternal life, delivered by Jesus, our Master.
1: That's from Romans 6 in the Message version of the Bible. Dr. Lee Gatiss says because we belong to Jesus, our lives take on a new shape. Our ongoing walk in response to grace is not to wallow in sin because Jesus is gracious, but to count ourselves as dead to sin. We now obey a new master. We stand to attention in his presence and listen to his words of life. We obey from the heart the teaching we've been entrusted with. Our old boss, sin, was a heavy taskmaster. It never took us anywhere except down into the joyless decay of death's cold and unrelenting grip. But being bound to God is actually perfect freedom. It brings sanctification. It brings transformation. It brings the gift of never-ending, incorruptible glory. It brings eternal life in Jesus Christ. This is the destiny for which we were made. It is the destination of the faithful. That's why Paul writes, the wages of sin is death, but the gift of God is eternal life in Christ Jesus our Lord. Or as the Message puts it, work hard for sin your whole life and your pension is death. But God's gift is real life, eternal life, delivered by Jesus, our Master. C.S. Lewis once said it was easy to describe what made Christianity unique. He said it was grace, the unmerited favour of God, the unconditional love of God for those who don't deserve it. And according to the passage from Romans 6, we are not under the law, but under grace. So what does this mean for the way we live our lives moving forward? Does being the recipients of God's grace mean we shouldn't try to live upright and holy lives? Does being covered by grace mean we should keep sinning? To use Paul's words, by no means.
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0: thank you so much to everyone who's already given to the Rema Cut-Through Appeal. Your generosity is helping the message of Jesus cut through the noise right across Aotearoa. But we're not quite at the goal yet, which means we're heading into overtime. We're coming back on Tuesday to keep going, because reaching this goal really matters. Every gift helps Rema keep speaking love, hope and joy into real lives. So join us Tuesday as we go into overtime and push toward the finish line. We'd love you to be part of it. 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
1: This is Susie Holt with Chocolate and God. In Joshua 21 it says, "And the Lord gave them rest on every side, just as he had sworn to their fathers. Not one of all their enemies had withstood them, for the Lord had given all their enemies into their hands. Not one word of all the good promises that the Lord had made to the house of Israel had failed. It all came to pass." God hasn't forgotten all that he has promised to do for you, and he is still working on your behalf. Don't lose hope and hold on to your faith. Maybe today you're trying to find the energy to pull yourself up and begin again. Draw strength from him and his promises. 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Give it all to him, knowing that his best is yet to come. Hey ladies, let's do something together and take the 30-day challenge and be in the word every day. 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
1: 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To find out more about this formal complaints process, go to their website, bsa.govt.nz.
2: Over winter, many of the trees in our garden look like they're dead, just brown, barren sticks with no evidence of life. If I didn't understand the seasons, I would lose hope that they would ever bud or flower again. Those trees in our garden may look dead, but they're still firmly planted in the ground, drawing nourishment from the soil, the sun and the rain, and it's only a matter of time till the buds will appear again. We need to know there are many seasons in our Christian life that can feel barren, that there is no hope of change. Maybe you need hope today, so stay firmly planted, and in time, things will change. My prayer for you is that God, the source of hope, will fill you completely with joy and peace as you trust in Him. Mahara ki tō tātou atua e tēnei rā. Remember God today. I'm Alison Shaw.

So where are you at? Are you ready to stop trying and start trusting? Jesus lived on your behalf. He died in your place, and he rose to give you new life. You can believe on Jesus right now. 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Jesus is Lord. And if you believe in your heart that God raised him from the dead, you will be saved. Believe on Jesus. It will save your life.

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4: Did you know that the sun is so big, the Earth could fit into it 1.3 million times? If you wanted to drive to Pluto in a car, it would take over 6,000 years. Haven't got that kind of time? Don't worry, it would only take 25 years in a space shuttle. The cosmos is unbelievably big, but you don't need modern science to know that. In the Bible, the psalmist marveled, "When I look at the heavens, at the work of your fingers, the moon and the stars which you established, what is man that you are mindful of him? He is amazed that the creator of all this should care about us." Just think about that. The God who created supernovas and black holes also created you and loves you. Jesus became a human being like us, so that together with him, we could all be crowned with glory. With the psalmist, we can truly say, "O Lord, how majestic is your name in all the earth." I'm Katie Markar from the theology program at the University of Otago.
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1: This week on A Very Tall Man, the podcast, I chat with Richard Black. He's a councillor, not the city-type councillors who yell at the mayor, but the kind who normally ask all the deep and meaningful questions in a quiet voice with no judgment. That kind of councillor. He'll be lying down on the sofa because I'm asking the questions. He'll be expecting all the normal touchy-feely stuff, the kinds that he normally asks. But I'm going to chat about why so many of us get our jobs wrong. Then I'll ask him why I ended up in media instead of being a brain surgeon. Hang on, I know the answer to that. But we will chat about the important stuff around who we are, what we do, why we do it, and how we make sure to get it right. That's this week on A Very Tall Man podcast.
2: I came across a box of crowns tucked away in a drawer. Most were broken, some snapped in half, others ground down to tiny wee nubs. Not one of them was perfect. But here's the thing, every single one of them still worked. Each one could still make marks, still bring colour, still create beauty on a page. That's us. Life leaves us cracked and chipped, worn down by disappointment, loss, or simply the grind of time. Sometimes we feel too messy or damaged to be of use. Yet God doesn't see us that way. He doesn't discard us. He chooses to create with us anyway. In fact, the broken places often reveal his beauty more vividly. A life that's been through struggles has a depth of colour that a flawless crayon could never hold. God delights in using broken people to draw something extraordinary. So don't hide your cracks. Don't believe the lie that brokenness cancels your worth. In God's hands, you still have plenty of colour to bring. This is Mickey from inbetween.org.nz. I hope this sparks your thinking. Let's see what God does with it.
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0: from the Bible. 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
1: Prayer often gets reduced to a ritual. 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Real prayer is something deeper, honest communication with God, shaped by the model he himself provided in the scripture. Today, Chuck opens the Bible to help us recover what prayer was always meant to be. And his message is titled, Strengthening Your Grip on Prayer. 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
2: I heard of a research study where psychologists discovered the top three places where average people fake it. First, we tend to put on airs when we visit the lobby of a fancy hotel. Next, we typically fake our true

0: For the hypocrite, for those to whom cover-up is all important, this dark side exists behind carefully guarded masks. You know where I see this occurring frequently in the church? In public prayers. That's right. To me, it's terribly convicting that Jesus saved some of his most scathing rebukes, not for the notorious sinners of his day, but for the religious people who paraded their righteousness in showy, long public prayers. I've got my Bible open to Matthew chapter 6, verses 5 through 15. Listen carefully as I read the words of Jesus. When you pray, don't be like the hypocrites who love to pray publicly on street corners and in the synagogues where everyone can see them. I tell you the truth, that is all the reward they will ever get. But when you pray, go away by yourself, shut the door behind you, and pray to your Father in private. Then your Father, who sees everything, will reward you. When you pray, don't babble on and on as people of other religions do. They think their prayers are answered merely by repeating their words again and again. Don't be like them. For your Heavenly Father knows exactly what you need, even before you ask Him. Pray like this. Our Father in heaven, may your name be kept holy. May your kingdom come soon. May your will be done on earth as it is in heaven. Give us today the food we need. And forgive us our sins as we have forgiven those who sin against us. And don't let us yield to temptation, but rescue us from the evil one. If you forgive those who sin against you, your Heavenly Father will forgive you. But if you refuse to forgive others, your Father will not forgive your sins.
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2: As I begin this talk on prayer, I want to make a confession, and then I want to draw an observation from it. I confess to you that the past 5 or 6 days have been some of the most difficult for me in perhaps the last number of years. Not only one thing, but several things have sort of converged upon the week that has passed, leveling me in two or three areas that required me to come before God and seek His help, talk with Him about it. Now, the observation that I make from that confession to you is that, strangely for me, it has been one of the most anxiety-free weeks of the past number of years. Those who have spent personal time around me and I around them would probably be surprised to hear that it was a tough week for me. That all came to my attention as I began to put together thoughts on today's talk about prayer. I thought how unusual it is for me personally to have a tough week, but to have had such little anxiety during the time of intense difficulty and pressure. I'm a slow learner in some things, and perhaps in this was ridiculously slow to realize how that happened. I don't know of another week in years that I have, and I've never made such a public statement. I don't like to do it, but I think it's necessary to clarify. I don't know when I prayed more in any one week.

0: I suddenly realized yesterday afternoon that that is the reason the anxiety has been so slight. God knew that we needed something more than another theoretical message on prayer. You don't need to have a whole slew of verses thrown at you to write down what the Bible says about prayer. You certainly don't need a guilt trip laid on you about your prayerlessness. Or if you do, I don't qualify to lay it on you. I refuse to do that. As I began to collect my thoughts for this particular message, God led in a strange way to a letter that has been very, very familiar to Christians, especially to this generation of Christians, in the letter of Philippians, Paul's writing to that small band of Christians. And it kind of emerged as I meditated upon this passage that's in front of us. I sought the help of very few books this week. I don't have a lot of high-powered quotes to wow anybody with, but I do have some things that God really did show me from this Philippians 4 passage and from the Matthew 6 passage from the Sermon on the Mount. First, Philippians 4. What I find in Philippians 4 is a series of things that everybody wants but few people have. Okay? Everybody wants to be stable. Verse 1. My beloved brethren, therefore, stand firm in the Lord, my beloved. Everybody hearing my voice wants to stand firm. But very few of us, we have to confess, are as stable as we would like to be. Your week has probably looked like a yo-yo more than a straight line, up and down, unstable. We want to live in harmony with each other. Verse 2, I urge Euodia and Syntyche to live in harmony, but we don't. Probably you had a few conflicts this week with one or more people. We don't live in harmony as much as we want to. We want to, but we don't. It seems to escape us. It eludes us, this business of bilateral harmony with others in the body, doesn't it? Verse 4, we want to rejoice in the Lord all the time. Doesn't have in mind a grin on our face. It has in mind a deep well of joy, which brings forth a sense of pleasure in life. We want that. But unless I miss my guess, there wasn't a lot of laughter in your soul through the week, was there? We want that, but we don't have that. Verse 8, we want to think on these things. We want to think about things that are true and honorable and right and pure and lovely. We want all of those things. We want to, verse 8 closes, we want to fix or let our mind dwell on those things, but it doesn't. It doesn't. We want it to, but it doesn't. If you bear with me a little longer, verse 9, we want to practice the things that we know are right, things you've learned and received and heard and seen, writes the apostle. You Philippians, the things that you've witnessed, you want to practice, but we don't, do we? It's the frustration of the Christian life that we want all of these things and we know they're right, but we don't enter into them in the depth that we want to, do we? How come? Well, as a result, before I answer the how come, as a result of not having what we really want, we have a level of anxiety that is growing. Believers, we live in a fast rushing current of anxiety, like a river moving towards some impact downstream. Following the first morning service here in this church, a very well-dressed, handsome couple met me who are here from another state. And the gentleman shared with me the significance of the message because he is here for medical help. He is in a white-collar profession, and his anxiety has reached the breaking point. He needs assistance in his anxiety level, and he loves Jesus Christ deeply. He's anxious, worried, unable to keep the world off his shoulders. It just keeps caving in. He's a good man. He's a caring man. He wants to walk with God. He wants these things, but the anxiety is there. Worries grow. We get preoccupied with all the matters. We get resentful. We get confused. We get angry because we don't enter into the things he says we can have. Now, I left out verses 6 and 7 on purpose. He gives us a command in verse 6. Be anxious about nothing. Someone has paraphrased it, stop worrying about anything. Now, that is one fine dose of medicine to give somebody who is worried about everything. It just increases the frustration. I'm sure you've had that happen to you. Just don't worry about it. Just give it to God. Whatever that means. Be anxious for nothing. But he doesn't leave you there with a long a finger pointed in your face with shame on you written over it. He says, but in its place, pray. Be anxious for nothing, but in everything by prayer and supplication with thanksgiving, let your requests be made known to God. Isn't that beautiful? It isn't complicated. It isn't religious. It is the most natural outflow of a child-father relationship. You're hurting? Cry out. Cry out to your dad. Tell him about it. With a thankful spirit for his presence and his ability to lift your load, give it over to him, and the peace of God that surpasses your comprehension shall come in like a flood. The Amplified Bible puts it this way. Do not fret or have any anxiety about anything, but in every circumstance and in everything, by prayer and petition, definite requests, with thanksgiving, continue to make your wants known to God, and God's peace be yours. That tranquil state of a soul, assured of its salvation through Christ, and so fearing nothing from God and content with its earthly lot of whatever sort that is, that peace which transcends all understanding shall garrison and mount guard over your hearts and minds in Christ Jesus. That says it all. In other words, when it is really from God, when it is really right, prayer is the answer to anxiety. It is, or he lies. And if our level of anxiety is lifted beyond the realm of its proper place, you can finish the sentence. We're carrying loads we weren't designed to carry. It's his load that he waits to take. Now, wait a minute. Wait just a minute. Why is it such a struggle? Why is it that the very mention of a sermon on prayer brings those feelings, oh, here we go again. Don't look at me too long, preacher. Oh, friend, I'm here today to tell you that I'm through with guilt as a tool to make people pray. I cannot remember a message on prayer until yesterday, and I'll tell you about that at the end of my talk, when guilt wasn't the major tool used to make me pray more, and I still didn't pray more. Right? Right. I'll say right. Yeah, I understand. Now, we are not satisfied with our prayer life. That's sure. Dietrich Bonhoeffer wasn't either. Great godly man killed at age 39 by the SS troops at the end of the Second World War. Good man, fine, clear-thinking man, found aspects of his prayer experience, quote, something to be ashamed of. Why? Martin Luther the Reformer saved three of the best hours of every day for prayer. But if you read Luther, you find a man riddled with guilt. Why? What is this thing that has made prayer some unattainable standard that not even the greats can pull off? I tell you, I've rolled up my sleeves to think about this thing deeply because of the week I've had and because I am tired of the Bible being used as a whip to increase my anxiety rather than to show me the answer to anxiety. Without wanting to sound heretical or simplistic, maybe for centuries we have tried to put prayer in a mold it was never designed to fill. I'm saying that it's very, very possible we have become victimized by man's packaging God's message and putting it into such an unattainable, unrealistic standard, nobody can do it right anymore. Scripture says, pray without ceasing. Is there anyone here who prays without ceasing? Me neither. Then we don't understand what without ceasing must mean. You see what I'm saying? What is this deal that's happening to us? It says that prayer is to relieve anxiety, not create it. It says that God's peace is the result of prayer, not the removal of it. But you mentioned prayer, anxiety, lack of peace. Well, while you're turning back to Matthew chapter 6, let me fill you in on some background that really did help me when I examined it to know why Jesus said what he did. Okay? Jesus stepped into a scene that was terribly religious, just as all of us did when we were born. Our world around us, as you step into the Christian life, is a world filled with religion. Not Christianity, but a lot of religion. A lot of religion. Shelves and shelves and shelves of religion. And so we were given, as he was certainly given, we're given a number on how to pull off the things of God. Now, I am not saying that the people in Jesus' day did not believe in prayer. As a matter of fact, I cannot find in my brief time of study any nation that has taken prayer more seriously than the first century Jews. The Pharisees, the Sadducees, the scribes, they really believed in prayer. In fact, one of the mottos was, he who prays within his house surrounds it with a wall that is stronger than iron. Their only regret is that they couldn't pray all day. That's part of the problem. That's part of it. You see, as they began to get increasingly more intense about prayer and about piety, they began to stack the list of things on you. That if you really plan to get serious about prayer, these are the expectations God has of you. And as a result, the intensity led to an enormity of guilt. Historians tell us that prayer degenerated because of five particular things in the first century. Number one, because of formalism. It became standardized. It became institutionalized. Prayer was no longer spontaneous. It was now formal. By the time the Pharisees got through with the package, it became ritualistic. You know that you prayed three times every day if you were pious, 9 in the morning, noon, and 3 in the afternoon, every day. And do you know that when you prayed, you had a certain stance? You put your arms out, you put your palms up, you either looked up or you looked down. You do it this way. You look down like that, and wherever you were at 9, noon, or 3, you did that. Okay? Where does it say do that? Pharisees said do that. So you do that. Everybody does that. Prayers became formal, ritualistic. They became long, filled with verbiage. There is a prayer on record that has 16 adjectives in front of the name of God. Eternal, omnipotent, mighty, magnificent, marvelous, immortal, God. By the time you got to it, it became long, long, drawn out stuff that, you know, the guy that's fresh off the fishing nets couldn't pull off. And so he immediately began to listen to this stuff, and who wouldn't feel guilty? It became verbiage. The idea was a subconscious. Whoever bangs long enough and hard enough and persistent enough on heaven's gates will finally get an answer. Pray, pray, pray, pray, pray, pray, pray, pray, pray. And all of this stuff was laid on them. Fourth, it became repetitious. Single words repeated over and over and over and over and over again. One man tells us, Jewish liturgy supplied stated prayers for all occasions. There was hardly an event or a sight in life which had not its stated formula of prayer. There was prayer before and after each meal. There were prayers in connection with light, fire, lightning, on seeing the new moon, comets, tempest, at the sight of the sea, lakes, rivers, on receiving good news, on using new furniture, on entering and leaving a city. Everything had its prayer. You know that? When Jesus stepped on the scene to do his ministry, that's what he found in the religious world, and that's what was expected of the believers. You're pious, you do it, this, regularly, three times a day, no matter where you are, which led, fifth, to pride.
1: 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I'm Clayton Bjellin. 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
1: She was always doing good deeds and kind acts. From Acts 9 verse 36, the serving pathway. On the serving pathway, you find God's presence seems most tangible when you're helping others. You identify with the words of Jesus, "Inasmuch as you did it to one of the least of these, you did it to me." From Matthew 25 verse 40. And you may find that you're uncomfortable in a setting where you don't have a role to play or a service to perform. An example of servanthood would be Dorcas, whom the Bible says was always doing good deeds and kind acts, from Acts 9 verse 36. Gladys Elwood could be considered a more recent counterpart to Dorcas. A humble housemaid from London, she didn't let hardship or rejection by a missionary society silence Jesus' call on her life. In China, she cared for orphaned children, protected the vulnerable, and faced danger to help people in need. Her life was marked by humble service, obedience, and joy in serving God. President Jimmy Carter has probably inspired more people as an ex-president than he did while he was in office because of his passion for servanthood through such channels as Habitat for Humanity. People on this pathway find that if they're just attending church but have no place to serve, God begins to feel distant. They need to be plugged in. Two dangers faced if you're in the serving pathway are: one, you may judge others who don't seem to be serving as much as you do. Two, you can get so caught up being God's servant and forget you're his beloved and redeemed child. Hence, you have to stretch by learning to receive love as well as to offer it.
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0: 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They take a step, then an unknown sound ruins the moment. 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
1: Hopefully this moment is not your experience when you set out to take the perfect picture. 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

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Then, because of this, the Lord your God will bless you in all your work and in everything you put your hand to. Words to live by on Rema.

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2: Many of the challenges we encounter in our relationships can often find resolution through the simple act of listening. Reflecting on my own experiences, I've witnessed firsthand the repercussions of not truly hearing others. I've learned that actively listening and asking thoughtful questions and ensuring the other person feels acknowledged, I found that many relational difficulties can swiftly diminish. You know, prior to formulating a response in your mind, it's crucial to engage in attentive listening and empathetic understanding. This entails that pausing in our own thoughts and taking a breath and earnestly tuning in to the perspectives of those around us. You know, my friend, by embracing this practice, we create a space for genuine connection and foster an environment where issues can be truly addressed with clarity and compassion. So, my friend, I want to encourage you to stop, take a moment, and truly listen to the voices of those in your life. It's Joshua Singh, and I want to help you grow in your walk with God. So let's connect at joshuasingh.com.
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Te whakapono, te tumanako, me te aroha. 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
1: Thank you so much to everyone who's already given to the Rema Cut Through Appeal. 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But we're not quite at the goal yet, which means we're heading into overtime. 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
2: You know what they say? An overnight success generally takes around 20 years or so. I know. We wish it weren't true, and yet we know that it is. Hi, I'm Bernie Diamond, and welcome again to Fresh. In 1994, a complete nobody by the name of Jeff Bezos began with a small online bookstore in his garage, armed with a dream far bigger than he had any right to dream. While others looked for quick profits, he kept his eyes fixed on the horizon. He reinvested profits when critics demanded dividends. He experimented when others played it safe. Slowly, that garage-born dream stretched its reach across the globe. Amazon had become not just a retailer, but a marketplace, a cloud pioneer, and a household name, all because one man valued endurance over easy victories. Refusing to let impatience steer his course, Bezos said, "Short-term wins are easy, short-term thinking is dangerous." Proverbs chapter 13, verse 4. Lazy people always want things but never get them. Those who work hard get plenty. Without meaning to shoot down your dreams, let's assume that you're unlikely to found another Amazon. 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By all means, dream big dreams, as big as you like. But remember, dreams without discipline stay just that, dreams. It's hard work and diligence that turn them into reality. Lazy people always want things but never get them. Those who work hard get plenty. That's God's word, fresh for you today. Friend, the love of God for you is more than words could ever say. He wants to fill you with His power, His joy, His peace. And that's why I'd so love to send you your fresh devotional message every day. 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

from the Bible. Since then, you have been raised with Christ. Set your heart on things above, where Christ is, seated at the right hand of God. 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When Christ, who is your life, appears, then you will also appear with him in glory. 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
4: Kia ora tātou. Welcome to A Minute in History with The Hope Project. In the 1500s, Catholic reformer St Vincent de Paul co-founded a movement in France called the Daughters of Charity. The sisters were instructed to find the sick and poor and do what our Lord did. Jesus went from town to town, from village to village, and cured all he met. Where medical care for the poor had largely been limited to monasteries prior to this, from the time of St Vincent's commissioning onwards, a new movement began. In it, women with medical training moved beyond the monasteries they lived in to go and help the sick and poor anywhere. St Vincent's trainees travelled right across France and quite miraculously ended up running nearly all the hospitals and charitable institutions in France at that time. Many recognised these medical women as the first nurses in history, giving their lives to care for those who were sick anywhere. In more ways than we realise, the Christian faith has shaped our cultural values. See hopeproject.co.nz for more.
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1: This week on A Very Tall Man, the podcast, I chat with Richard Black. He's a councillor, not the city-type councillors who yell at the mayor, but the kind who normally ask all the deep and meaningful questions in a quiet voice with no judgment. That kind of councillor. He'll be lying down on the sofa because I'm asking the questions. He'll be expecting all the normal touchy-feely stuff, the kinds that he normally asks. But I'm going to chat about why so many of us get our jobs wrong. Then I'll ask him why I ended up in media instead of being a brain surgeon. Hang on, I know the answer to that. But we will chat about the important stuff around who we are, what we do, why we do it, and how we make sure to get it right. That's this week on A Very Tall Man podcast.
2: Ellen DeGeneres once made this statement: "My advice to you is to be true to yourself and everything will be fine." We hear that kind of message all the time in our culture. Be true to yourself, fulfill your destiny, follow your own path. It sounds empowering, but in reality, it places huge pressure on people, especially young people, to try and create their own unique self-identity and then live out that identity in a truly authentic way. The good news of the Christian faith is that your identity is not something you have to create. It is something you receive from God. Ephesians 2:10 says, "For we are God's handiwork, created in Christ Jesus to do good works." Your identity comes from knowing that you are created and known and loved by God. You can only know who you are when you know whose you are, that you belong to God and that in Christ you are His beloved son or daughter. Receiving your identity from God leads to far greater freedom than trying to be true to yourself. I'm Reuben Munn from Shore Community Church. Find us at shore.org.nz.
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This week on Very Tall Man, the podcast, I chat with Richard Black, councillor of the City Top Councillors from Yellow Clear, but the kind who normally ask all the deep and meaningful questions in a quiet voice with no judgment, that kind of councillor. He'll be lying down on the sofa because I'm asking the questions. You'll be expecting all the normal touchy-feely stuff, kinds that he normally asks. But I'm going to chat about why so many of us get our jobs wrong. Then I'll ask him why I ended up in media instead of being a brain surgeon. Hang on, no the answer to that. But we will chat about the important stuff around who we are, what we do, why we do.

0: Ever wondered what the Bible really meant in its original context? Foundations takes you deeper, exploring the Jewish roots and cultural backdrop that brings Scripture to life.
1: I have installed my king upon Zion, my holy mountain. 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You are my son. Today I have begotten you. Ask of me, and I'll surely give the nations as your inheritance and the very ends of the earth as your possession.
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Thanks. This is for the outcast soul, lost control, no one knows. Sing it for the can't go back. Sing it for the broken past. Sing it

0: from the Bible. The Spirit of the Sovereign Lord is on me, because the Lord has anointed me to proclaim good news to the poor. He has sent me to bind up the brokenhearted, to proclaim freedom for the captives and release from darkness for the prisoners. Words to live by on Rhema.
1: Anger, sexual immorality, and low self-esteem are three of the most stubborn sins known to humanity. We know we should eliminate them from our lives, but the question is how? Hi, I'm Bernie Diamond, and thank you so much for joining me again on Christianity Works. Today, we're continuing in the next message in this series called Eliminating Stubborn Sin Once and for All, to help set you free from the power of sin by God's Spirit and through His Word. And please do stay tuned, because in just a few minutes, I'll be telling you about the powerful prayer that could be coming your way to help you through whatever you happen to be dealing with in your life just at the moment. Well, welcome to this third week in the series called Eliminating Stubborn Sin Once and for All. Over the last few weeks on the program, we've seen that God truly does want us to overcome stubborn sin in our lives, that God gives us the power to deal with every sin, and whatever temptation comes our way, He gives us the way out, a way of dealing with it. Actually, there are very few things that God says don't do, and the only things to which He says don't do are the things, if we're honest with ourselves, the things that are going to hurt us. And today we're going to look at anger, sexual immorality, and low self-esteem, because they're way up there. But when it comes to dealing with these stubborn sins, the issue is not so much that we should get rid of them. We kind of know that. The question is, how? So let's kick off today with anger, because anger is actually a big issue in this world today. It seems we're all so busy doing all the things we have to do, racing around, taking the kids to school, getting off to work. And at work these days, the pressure's really on. Make more, achieve more, deliver more. It used to be, in the good old days, the pace was much slower. You had to wait for the mail to arrive. And when you sent a letter out, it took a couple of days to get it all correct through the typing pool. But these days, even when people are on holidays with their families, they're answering emails on their mobile phones. We're so connected, so in demand, so busy. It's almost like we're like battery hens, that the slightest thing makes us snap. Some people have more of a problem with anger than others. The more achievement-oriented and outcome-focused a personality we have, the more we're going to be prone to anger. And that was my biggie when I became a Christian. Anger. Nothing was ever good enough or fast enough for me. And as I look at that, the whole anger thing was based on a self-centeredness and a sense of self-importance. The world was there to serve me and to fit in with my plans. And if you didn't play the game by my rules and deliver what I wanted, well, watch out. It's a way of living and thinking and behaving

or don't do. Imagine if this awesome and mighty God became angry with you and me every time we didn't fit in with his plans. We wouldn't last very long, would we? For me, learning to break the pattern of angry behaviour began with loving the people I was dealing with, valuing them for who they were, understanding their hurts and their inadequacies, the things that had happened to them in their lives that made them behave the way they did. And the more I did that, the less angry I started to feel. In fact, what I began to do was prepare myself for people. As I said, I'm one of these outcome-focused people who moves quickly, sets goals, achieves them. And it's easier when you like that just to roll over the top of people. And then I have to work with someone who just wants to have fun. You know, the sort of people, they just want to enjoy the moment and I just want to get things done. But without them to help me enjoy the moment, well, I'd miss out. So I started to prepare myself. I have to work with him today. Right, okay, I understand him. He's not going to be like me today, and that's okay. Almost forgiving them, if you like, before they walked into the room. It took me a while to figure it out, but that's what God's like. That's what that verse from that psalm is all about. Psalm 145, verse 8, "The Lord is gracious and merciful, slow to anger and abounding in steadfast love." And actually, that slow to anger thing has a lot to be said for it. Here are a couple of verses from Proverbs that really helped me. Proverbs chapter 12, verse 16. "Fools show their anger at once, but the prudent ignore an insult." In other words, the moment someone says something that triggers anger in me, well, I've learned to let it pass me by more often than not these days. Now, I don't have to win every time anymore. I don't have to have the last say. I don't have to be right all the time. Only fools show their anger at once. The prudent ignore an insult. And this verse, Proverbs chapter 15, verse 1, "A soft answer turns away wrath, but a harsh word stirs up anger." This one's like being a shock absorber. When someone does something to stir up anger and dissent, how wonderful it is to respond with gentleness and wisdom, calming the situation, instead of throwing fuel on the fire with a harsh word. Ignore the insult and respond with a gentle, soft answer. Can I tell you, once I decided to start loving the people around me, these two things took a bit of practice, but after a while they became a habit because they're a much, much better way of living. These days I have much more peace in my heart, much more joy in my life. Instead of always having my day ruined by other people's failure to fit in with my plans, I've discovered the joy of fitting in with their plans sometimes too. And the biggest thing with letting the anger go is that it set me free to enjoy the beauty and the creativity and the incredible specialness of each person I come in contact with. It's like a whole new world's opened up. Do I still get angry sometimes? Of course I do. So do you. It's what I do with that anger when it happens that makes all the difference. This anger thing was a stubborn sin in my life. It was one that looked like it would never go away. But when I took those few simple scriptures we just talked about and started applying them to my life, God did the rest. He set me free from a sin that would have ruined the rest of my life. Now, after this break, we're going to come back to look at another one of those stubborn sins, sexual immorality. I'm Bernie Diamond, and you're listening to Christianity Works. Just as we take this short break, I'd like to remind you that if you have a prayer need, we would absolutely love to pray for you. Because the only sort of prayer that the Bible teaches about is the sort that has powerful results. Just let that sink in. The only sort of prayer the Bible teaches about is the sort that has powerful results. So if you'd like us to pray with you, in fact, if you'd like our whole prayer community to pray with you, stop by online at powerfulprayer.org to share your prayer request. It's completely confidential. Your name won't be displayed. And in fact, while you're there, perhaps you could also pray for one or two others and leave them a word or two of encouragement. You can be such a mighty blessing to so many others by supporting them in this way. The Bible says that the prayer of the righteous is powerful and effective. So please, let us pray for you and with you, and let's just see what God does, how he intervenes, how he chooses to bless you. That web address again is powerfulprayer.org.

www.thebible.org. All right, let's head back into God's Word to see what else He has for us today. Before the break, we looked at overcoming anger, and right now we're going to move on to sexual immorality because it's one of the most stubborn sins of all. It seems these days that it doesn't matter how hard we try, sexuality is constantly thrust before our eyes and under our noses. Now, don't get me wrong, I have a very simple view about sex. God invented it, it's good, it's great, but the role of our sexuality, apart from the obvious thing of keeping the human race going by bringing babies into the world, is to bring a husband and a wife into a level of intimacy so wonderful that there aren't enough words to describe how good that is. But because sex sells, it's used in the media to such an extent that you can't walk down the street without having an image of a scantily clad woman advertising some product on a billboard shoved in your face. Now, God's word is pretty clear on sex, and here it is in a nutshell. Human sexuality is a part of His design for humanity, and as such, physical intimacy is a beautiful gift from Him. But the only proper expression of that gift is exclusively between one man and one woman who've been joined together as husband and wife in a lifelong bond of marriage. And people who continue in sexual immorality outside that, whatever form that takes, will not inherit the kingdom of God. They are not my ideas. That is clearly, clearly what God says through what I believe to be His word, the Bible. Now, I think that one of the biggest issues today is pornography. So many men are caught up in sexual immorality. They're married, they want to be faithful to their wives, but with the internet available 24/7, the temptation is simply too great. And so they're caught up in a cycle of addiction and shame that spirals ever downward. It actually robs them of the intimacy that God had planned for them. It substitutes a poor imposter for the real thing. And because they're carrying the burden of hidden shame around in their hearts, it robs them of the power that God has for their lives, the power to make a difference for God in this world. That's why this particular stubborn sin is so insidious. Here are some sobering statistics. Over 50% of all men are addicted to pornography. Over 82% of males between 15 and 28 have intentionally or deliberately sought out pornography in the last 3 months. A man who's campaigned to help men addicted to pornography, Pastor Steve Davies, puts it this way. He says, "We're at war, and pornography is Satan's number one weapon against men to destroy their walk with Christ." So how do we overcome this most stubborn of sins? If you're a man addicted to this cycle of pornography, how can you overcome it? If you're a woman who's living through the pain of her husband's addiction to pornography, how can you be part of overcoming it? They're tough issues, and perhaps the odd person's squirming right now, and maybe you're tempted to turn the radio off. But God's word speaks into every situation, and this sin is no different. For the man who's caught up in this most stubborn of sins, the first thing he needs to know and understand is this, that Jesus came to set you free from every sin, and this sin is no different. Colossians chapter 1, verses 13 to 14 says this, "He has rescued us from the power of darkness and transferred us into the kingdom of His beloved Son, in whom we have redemption, the forgiveness of sins." So anyone who's put their faith in Jesus has been rescued from the power of darkness and transferred into the kingdom of Jesus Christ. And this scripture too, Romans chapter 6, verse 14. "For sin will have no dominion over you, since you are not under the law, but under grace." So here's the very first thing. This man caught up in pornography is entitled to believe that something has happened. Sin no longer has dominion over him. And whilst it might take a little while to overcome this addiction, the power of sin is broken because God applies His grace to you in that situation. This has already been dealt with on the cross of Christ. Once and for all, the power of sin has been broken. So instead of approaching this addiction with faith in failure, you can approach it knowing that the deal's already done. Success is guaranteed. And every time the devil whispers doubt into your heart, you can stand on God's word.
The second thing is getting really practical about what you look at and where your mind wanders. Proverbs chapter 5 is a powerful part of God's word for anyone caught in the cycle of pornography. In particular, verse 8 says this about seduction. Keep your way far from her and do not go near the door of her house. It's so easy in a world saturated with sexuality to let one image, one unintended and unfortunate encounter act as a trigger for this addiction. Keep away. In other words, don't put yourself in places where you're going to be trapped. And when the temptation does come your way, don't go near to the door of her house. In other words, guard your eyes, guard your mind, guard your heart. Stay away and don't go there. Any man knows that there is a line that he can step over, allowing his mind to wander into places where it should never go. And that wandering ultimately conceives sin. Thirdly, you men who are married, flee. Flee into the arms of your wife. She is the real thing. She is God's perfect provision for you. And as I said earlier on the program, God's plan for exclusive intimacy between one man and one woman who are yoked together for life through thick and thin is so utterly wonderful. It can never be replaced by this imposter called pornography. This may surprise you if you've never read it before, but the Bible, 1 Corinthians chapter 7, verses 1 to 5, tells husbands and wives to be intimate with one another. Go on, read it for yourself. It's all there. It's God's plan. Finally, you men who are addicted to pornography, let me say this, and this is going to be perhaps the hardest thing of all. You need to be accountable to your wife if you're married and to other men. It's time for us to go beyond the shame and look for solutions. God's plan is to set men free from this addiction. It is the most stubborn of sins because it's hidden. Bring it out into the open, and as much pain as it may cause in a marriage, that's the place where healing can begin. And if you're a wife, hurt you may be by this infidelity and adultery, because that's what it is. Here's my counsel to you. Forgive your husband and be part of the solution. Love him, hold him, and the Lord your God will use you as his instrument to heal this man whom he's entrusted to you. Love does hurt sometimes, and this is one of those times, but the prize is worth it, isn't it? I'm Bernie Diamond, and you're listening to Christianity Works. Hey, life can be hard work some days, and as that daily grind just kind of grinds away at us, it's easy to forget that Jesus died and rose again to give us victory over our sin, over our circumstances. Victory. That's why every video message that we produce here at Christianity Works is available on our YouTube channel. 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It's simply amazing how powerfully the Spirit of God can move through even just a short video message. I guess we shouldn't be surprised. After all, the Word of God is alive and active. Amen? So I'd love to encourage you too to live your life in victory. Again, the web address of our YouTube channel is christianityworks.tv. Now let's head straight back into the Word of God, because honestly, He's always up to something good in our lives. Now, finally on the program, today we look at low self-esteem. Low self-esteem is a rampant disease in our society, particularly, let me say, amongst women. And while the Bible has lots to say about pride, it appears to be almost silent on this thing that nowadays we refer to as low self-esteem. So, what is it? Well, put simply, it's an unhealthily low sense of self-worth. Oh, I'm no good. I can't do anything. I'm useless, I'm stupid, I'm worthless. All those statements are thoughts that constantly plague people with low self-esteem.
And the impact of them is that the people who suffer from this unhealthily low sense of self-worth struggle to have any meaningful relationships. They don't have any joy. They don't have any peace in their lives. They're touchy. Their feelings are easily hurt. And it's like a prison, this low self-esteem thing. For many, it seems like a lifelong sentence. Now, not a single one of us wouldn't agree that anyone who suffers from low self-esteem is missing out on a full and healthy life. They're, in a sense, missing the point of life, at least the point that God meant for them, which is a full and abundant and rich life. And if that's the case, then there's only one name for low self-esteem. It's sin. Now, I don't mean to make things worse, but sin, as it's defined in the New Testament, literally means to miss the mark, or as we might say today, to miss the whole point of life. And wandering around with this incredibly low sense of self-worth misses the whole point, doesn't it? We all know people with low self-esteem. We know how debilitating it is. We can see how it robs them of rich and meaningful relationships. But how many of us would have thought of it as sin? Well, let's call it for what it is. And there's a good reason to do that, because whilst sin is all too common, it is not normal. Jesus came to set us free from sin and its effects. Not just that we might have forgiveness for the sins past, but that we would be free from them today and for all eternity. The problem with people who have low self-esteem is that they don't for 1 minute imagine that their lives could be any different. They don't for a single minute believe that Jesus came to set them free from the pain and the anguish of their low self-esteem. But what if he came to do exactly that? Would you want to be part of it? Maybe that's for you. Maybe it's for someone who's close to you. Well, I come to you today with some good news. It's great news. Jesus came to set us free from sin, every sin, including this sin. Stubborn though it may be, persistent though it may be, as much as anyone who suffers from low self-esteem imagines that they will never be free of it, Jesus came to set them free. Here's how I know, without a shadow of a doubt, that this is true. At the beginning of his public ministry, Jesus stood up in the synagogue to tell people about himself. And he chose to quote from the Old Testament prophet Isaiah using chapter 61. Let me read to you the opening few verses, Isaiah 61. The Spirit of the Lord God is upon me, because the Lord has anointed me. He has sent me to bring good news to the oppressed, to bind up the brokenhearted, to proclaim liberty to the captives and release to the prisoners, to proclaim the year of the Lord's favor and the day of vengeance of our God, to comfort all who mourn, to give them a garland instead of ashes, the oil of gladness instead of mourning, the mantle of praise instead of a faint spirit. They shall build up the ancient ruins. They shall raise up the former devastations. They shall repair the ruined cities, the devastations of many generations. Tell me that those who are suffering from this debilitating sin of low self-esteem, tell me they're not included in that. Gladness instead of mourning, God's favour, comfort for all who mourn, binding up the brokenhearted, liberty for the captives, release for the prisoners. The key to being free from low self-esteem is simply to know this, that you and I, we are fearfully and wonderfully made, Psalm 139, verse 14, handcrafted by God in his own image. See, most of us have spent so long, so very long, staring at our reflections in this distorted mirror of the world, that we've developed a distorted image of ourselves. We look at people who are more successful, more beautiful, more intelligent, more anything else you'd care to name, more than us. We watch the ads on TV full of beautiful people telling us we could be like them. And no wonder people have low self-esteem. But what if we are indeed fearfully and wonderfully handcrafted by God himself, made in his image? What if when he looks at us, his great and mighty heart aches for us? Here's a question. This is the question. What are we going to believe? The world's distortion or God's truth? Well, what are you going to believe? The problem is that someone with low self-esteem may well be able to get a glimpse of that, but the feelings of complete inadequacy crash over them day by day by day, minute by minute, swamping any budding confidence that they might have developed in God's truth. That's why,
If you're someone who's struggling with low self-esteem, if this is a stubborn sin that you just can't overcome in your life, I want to give you something today that I believe. No, in fact, I know God will use it to heal you from the sin and its devastating effects. It's a short, simple passage of Scripture that even I can memorize. Here it is, Ephesians chapter 2, verse 10. For we are God's workmanship, created in Christ Jesus, to do good works that God prepared beforehand for us to do. Now, if you're someone who's struggled all your life with low self-esteem, I believe God is going to use His word to help you overcome it once and for all. Because every time your distorted image is reflected back at you through the lies and the deceptions of this world, you can take this scripture, this verse, say it to yourself, choose to believe God over the world. Every time your feelings are hurt, every time you feel that gut-wrenching pain of rejection and fear and anguish, take this verse, listen to God, and believe Him instead of the world. Listen to God. Memorize this scripture. It's something that you can do in just about 10 minutes or so. Own it. Let God's word do its work in you. And I know that you will be set free from stubborn sin, this stubborn sin of low self-esteem. I know that anyone caught up in low self-esteem believes that it's a life sentence. My friend, it is not. Jesus came, He died for you, He rose again for you. Our value is in what God says and not in what the world says. For we are God's workmanship, created in Christ Jesus to do the good works that God prepared beforehand for us to do. My friend, that is the truth. Our passion here at Christianity Works is to see your life powerfully transformed as you draw ever closer to Jesus in a rich, dynamic relationship with Him. 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I'm Bernie Diamond, and I'll catch you again same time next week with another message of God's love, God's grace, and God's power for each one of us in Jesus Christ.

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2: The third principle of Scripture that establishes the relationship between tongues and the baptism in the Spirit is derived from the very nature of the Holy Spirit himself. In various passages, Jesus emphasizes that the Spirit is a real person, just as real as God the Father and God the Son. In John chapter 16, verse 13, we are told, "However, when he, the Spirit of truth, has come, he will guide you into all truth. For he will not speak on his own authority, but whatever he hears, he will speak." Here, Jesus emphasizes the personality of the Holy Spirit in two ways. One, by using the pronoun he rather than it. And two, by attributing to the Holy Spirit the ability to speak. Reflection will show that the ability to communicate with words is one of the decisive, distinguishing features of personality. To anything capable of communicating with words for itself, we naturally attribute the concept of a person. But if anything lacks this ability, we would not consider it a mature person. The fact that the Holy Spirit speaks directly for himself is one of the great marks of his true personality. Side by side with this, we may set the words of Paul in 1 Corinthians chapter 6, verse 19. "Or do you not know that your body is the temple of the Holy Spirit who is in you?" Here, Paul teaches that the physical body of the redeemed believer is the appointed temple in which the Holy Spirit desires to dwell. Appropriately, therefore, the evidence that the Holy Spirit as a person has taken up his dwelling in this physical temple is that he speaks from within the temple, using the tongue and the lips of the believer to make this speech audible. So it was also in the tabernacle of Moses. When Moses went into the tabernacle to commune with God, in Numbers chapter 1, verse 89, it says, "He heard the voice of one speaking to him from above the mercy seat." Because Moses heard this voice, the mark of personality, he knew that the person of the Lord was present in the tabernacle. In like manner today, when we hear the voice of the Holy Spirit speaking audibly from within the temple of a believer's body, we know by this evidence of personality that the Holy Spirit himself, the third person of the Godhead, has taken up residence within the believer. We find then that speaking with other tongues as the evidence of the baptism in the Holy Spirit accords with three great principles of Scripture. 1. The heart of the believer, supernaturally filled with the Holy Spirit, overflows supernaturally in speech through their mouth. 2. The evidence that the believer has yielded their physical members to God is that God's Spirit controls that member, the tongue, which the believer cannot control for themselves. And 3. By speaking from within the temple of the believer's body, the Holy Spirit demonstrates that he now dwells there as a person. Here's a prayer I like to say. Heavenly Father, use me as a vessel in which you make a home and from which you speak and are present in people's lives. Father, help me to use my mouth abundantly for praise and worship, but also for wise advice and encouragement for others on a human level. Amen.
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2: Good morning, Marina. Rach with you on your Sunday Kids Club. Hey, we've got lots coming up this hour. As always, the prayer mat, that is on the way. If you would like to send through a prayer for next week on the prayer mat, all you have to do is send some audio or a video of you praying to kids@rema.co.nz. But hey, if we have not met before, my name is Rach. I'll be with you through until 8 o'clock and you can get in touch anytime on 8168 with the keyword Rema. But right now, starting the show with this one from Stacey Bolts, it is called Full Armor of God.

0: It's Hillsong Kids. That is As the World Shakes on the Sunday Kids Club. It is time right now for the prayer mat. And praying for us today is Talia.
1: The Sunday Kids Club prayer mat.
2: Thank you, Lord, for a good day today and for a good day tomorrow. And that swimming would go well today. And that I love my family and they love me. Amen.
0: Amen. Thank you, Talia, for praying on the prayer mat today. And hey, if you would like to do exactly what Talia has done, you can send through your prayer, audio or video, to kids@rema.co.nz.

It's Kids and Wren Collective. That is Feels Good on the Sunday Kids Club. And it is time for our devotional this morning. We are reading from the Together Devotional written by Shell Shaw. It is a year of family devotions from my family to yours. And let's take a look at the title of today's devotional. It is from the Loving series, and this one is called Loving Yourself. From Matthew 22, verse 37 to 39. You must love the Lord your God with all your heart, all your soul, and all your mind. This is the first and greatest commandment. A second is equally important. Love your neighbor as yourself. God has created us, and we need to look after ourselves. So, how do you love yourself? Here are some practical things that you can do. Washing yourself, doing your hair, cutting your toenails, dressing yourself for the day, eating good food, and drinking lots of water. You can think and say positive thoughts and words about yourself. God will always say positive things about you, and He thinks positive thoughts about you too. And do what you enjoy doing. Hang out with people who make you feel good about yourself. Don't hang around people who make you feel bad or want you to be different from how God made you to be. And then there are some questions at the bottom of the page. The first one says, how do you take care of yourself? And the second one says, how do you look after yourself? And then it also says, go around the family and tell each other three things that you are good at. So if you're with your whānau or your friends right now, you can try it out. Say three things that you think each person who's with you is good at. And hey, if you would like a copy of this devotional, I do have a copy to give away this week, as always. So you can get in touch, 8168 keyword REMA, if you'd like a copy, or you can email kids@rema.co.nz.

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2: Who's that in the Bible?
1: Who is that in the Bible? Before we get to this week's Who's That in the Bible, let's look at the clues from last week. As always, three clues to figure out who this person is. Clue number one, I tried to run away from God by hopping on a boat. Clue number two, a big fish swallowed me and I was inside it for 3 days. And final clue, after the fish threw me up, I preached to the people of Nineveh and they repented of their sins. Who am I? The answer for last week's Who Am I is Jonah. And going to this week's clues for Who Am I, again, you can text through 8168 with the keyword Rima. Here are the clues for this week. Clue number one, I was Jesus's cousin. I was Jesus's cousin. Clue number two, my mother's name was Elizabeth. My mother's name was Elizabeth. And final clue, I was a Jewish prophet who spent a lot of time in the Jordan River. I was a Jewish prophet who spent a lot of time in the Jordan River. Who am I? If you think you know who this person is, or maybe you just want to have a guess, you can do that by texting 8168, keyword Rima, or email your answer to kids@rima.co.nz.

0: That is Vineyard Kids. Great Big God is the name of the track. Hey, jumping into Paws and Tails, let's check out what is happening this week over in Wildwood.
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5: There is an incredible amount of risk here on the part of my company. A risk that we are in no way extending to the town of Wildwood.
6: Howdy, and welcome to Wildwood. We're sitting in on a town council meeting. Mr. Rockler, well, that's him talking right now. He has his attorneys, Franklin O. Peterson and Theo Brown. Of course, that's CJ's dad. Rockler's presenting his vision for the future of Wildwood.
5: And it begins with the old Collins mine. That mine shaft goes more than one-third of the way into the mountain. I will blast and dig the rest of the way through. When it is completed, we will have a train line that will go through the base of the mountain, getting to the rest of the region in 2 hours, instead of going around the mountain and taking 2 days. With my tunnel, Wildwood will become the best shipping and transportation center on the coast. We will become bigger than Fonterra.
7: Well, thank you very much, Mr. Rockler. You and your associates have painted a very bright picture for us. And I'm sure I speak for the rest of the council when I say thank you for choosing our town.
8: I wouldn't be so quick to speak for the rest of the council on that particular matter, Mayor Boggs.
7: You have an objection, Officer Hunt?
8: Not an objection so much as a concern. A concern that the people of Wildwood don't realize what these changes will mean for their community.
9: Boggs, if I can answer that, I'd appreciate
7: it. Go ahead, Mr. Peterson.
10: In this case, the changes will mean progress and economic opportunity. Now, who in their right mind could be against that? I am.
8: Well, Mr. Peterson, you and I both know there's two sides to every coin. Progress and opportunity can be wonderful things, but they also have their own kind of risks. And the people of the town, they can't be for or against something if they don't know what's going on.
10: Meaning?
8: More folks probably would have been at this public meeting today if they'd have known what was going to be discussed.
7: Officer Hunt, are you implying that we purposely kept the agenda of this meeting a secret?
8: If what's going on in these plans just starts happening, people, voters, might just think that you all pulled a fast one on them behind their backs.
7: Officer Hunt, what are you suggesting?
11: Gentlemen!
7: What is it, Theo?
11: I think there's a simple solution to this. We'll call a town meeting. We'll make sure it's well publicized so that everyone will know that what's going to be discussed will affect them. Mr. Rockler, Mr. Peterson, and myself will lay out our plans at the meeting, and we'll address any concerns the town may have.
8: That sounds like a reasonable compromise, Theo.
7: What do you say, Mr. Rockler?
10: I can answer that.
5: Hold on, Peterson. I think Theo has come up with a reasonable compromise. I agree.
7: Very well. The town meeting will take place in 3 weeks. This meeting is adjourned.
10: Brown, what is wrong with you?
11: I beg your pardon?
10: A town meeting? You're here to oversee contracts. When I want your input, I'll ask for it. Don't do anything like this again.
11: Mr. Peterson, making the town hate us won't do anybody any good.
10: Listen, Brown.
5: That's enough, Peterson. Theo did the right thing. We do want to be friends with the town. Besides, when they see what we've planned, who could be against it? Walk with me, Theo.
11: Yes, sir.
12: Well, well.
10: What do you want, Joseph?
4: This is an unexpected turn of events.
12: Not to worry. Not to worry. Everything is under control.
4: I certainly hope so, Mr. Peterson. For your sake.
6: The town council wasn't the only group having a meeting that day. The club also met at the fortress by the special request of Stacy. She had a very important issue to bring up before the group.
13: Yeah, shoestring licorice. Yes, it's tasty, but the things you can do with it. Oh, now I got a licorice necklace. Now I got a bracelet.
14: I'm sorry I'm late, everyone.
15: Finally.
13: Hi, Stace.
16: Hey, Faith.
14: What's this all about, Stacy? It's about someone we all know and don't love. Hugh McClaw.
16: What's he done now?
14: Nothing yet.
15: What does that mean?
14: Well, a while back, Hugh slipped me a note in class. It said he wanted to talk to me after school. In private.
17: I don't know how to start.
14: Start what, Hugh? What do you want?
17: Well, I want to turn over a new leaf. I want to be good.
14: You want to be good?
17: Yeah, I know. I know it's hard to believe. But I've been thinking about it, and, I'm really sorry for all the rotten things I've done to you and the club. Oh, boy.
14: Well, no offense to you, but I'm a little confused here.
17: Well, no offense taken, huh? I don't blame you. And I also know it'll be tough for everybody to accept at first.
14: But you're gonna be good from now on?
17: Yeah. I am.
14: Actions speak louder than words, Hugh. You'll have to prove it.
17: Oh, I know. And I will.
14: We talked like that for a while longer. He seemed very repentant. I think Hugh's had a change of heart. A real change of heart.
15: Yeah, right.
18: I think Hugh's up to something.
13: Yeah, he's been mean and nasty all this time, and yesterday he decides to be nice?
16: Yeah, this is very suspicious.
13: Hey, look, I can eat licorice upside down.
14: I know, but I really believe this time it's different.
18: Okay, say it is. What's the point?
14: This is the point. You can come in now.
17: Hey, guys.
13: You! You! Don't ever eat licorice upside down.
16: You better get out of here.
14: Calm down. I asked him to come. Hugh, tell them what you told me.
17: Well, I want to join your club.
19: Hi, friends. I'm Rebecca from Frisco, Texas. One of the many reasons I love Potty and Tails is Ned the Beaver. He just cracks me up.
20: Ned the Beaver here. Did you know that we have a big blank wall in the clubhouse that needs to get filled up? So how about this? Parents, take a photo of your child listening to Paws and Tails, wherever they happen to listen. It could be comfy places, funny places. You know we'd love to see them. And I will personally post these photos on that blank wall for all to see. Got some tape right here. Just send them into pawsandtails.org. This is so fun.
14: Calm down! Everyone calm down!
15: What are you trying to pull, Hugh?
17: Nothing. Honest. I really want to join.
13: Sure you do.
15: Are Mange and Multi hiding out there somewhere ready to jump out?
17: No. They don't even know I'm here. I know, it seems crazy, but it's true. I want to change. I want to join the club, if you'll let me.
16: This is really weird.
18: No, you can't. You've bullied us, you've lied, and you've beat us up before. You just think you can wander in and say sorry?
13: I don't think so. What if he means it?
18: No, you can leave now.
14: CJ!
17: Oh, it's all right, Stacy. I know I've got a lot to make up for.
13: Hugh, does this mean you've become a Christian?
18: Yeah, Hugh, does it?
17: Well, no. I ain't gone that far yet. Is that like a requirement for club membership?
14: We've never made it a rule or anything.
18: Stacy!
14: He'll... Could you wait outside, please?
17: Oh, yeah, sure.
14: CJ, I can't believe you. You're the one who wanted to make peace with Hugh and his thugs.
18: Yes, I wanted to make peace, but not invite them to join the club. Two totally different things.
14: What if... Just what if he means it?
18: I don't know.
14: If he's asking for forgiveness, don't we need to forgive him? I mean, isn't that why we're here?
13: Maybe. Maybe we could put Hugh through a testing period.
18: Testing?
13: If he's tamed, we'll shoot it.
16: If he's tamed, we'll free it?
13: No. If he's changed, we'll see it. Don't let him join now. He has to prove himself first. Licorice?
16: Thank you, no. And your tongue is black. That's so disgusting.
14: That's a great idea, Goose.
18: I suppose.
14: Marcia?
0: Sounds pretty good to me.
14: Ned?
16: Well, I don't see why not. If he hasn't changed, we don't let him in.
18: All right, then. But I'll be watching Hugh like a hawk.
6: CJ was as good as his word. During the next week, he could have given Officer Hunt lessons in shadowing. But to CJ's utter amazement, Hugh's behavior was pert near impeccable, right as rain. He opened doors for the little one.
17: Can I get that for you?
19: Thanks, Hugh.
21: Yeah, thanks.
6: He complimented the girls.
17: You look lovely, ladies. Marcia, that necklace really brings out your eyes.
21: Why, Hugh, what a nice thing to say.
17: Oh, it's the truth. And Goose, that ribbon is perfect for your hair.
13: Well, you just...
6: He even impressed Miss Harbor.
22: Oh, before you all go to lunch, I need a volunteer to clean the erasers out back.
17: I'll do it, Miss Harbor.
22: You? You will?
17: Be happy to.
16: Okay, who are you, and what have you done with Hugh?
17: It's the new me.
22: Well, I must say I like him, and I hope to see more of him.
17: Oh, you will, Miss Harbor.
22: Okay, you're dismissed for lunch.
17: Hey, Stace. What do you think? Are they going to let me into the club?
14: It's a tough sell, Hugh. I think they're warming up to the idea, but it'll take some time.
17: Well, how much time? I mean, I was kind of hoping that I would, my dad's birthday is next Friday, and I kind of wanted to tell him on his birthday that I was, in the club. He'd probably just pass out.
14: I don't know, Hugh. I'll ask. No promises.
17: Thanks, Stace.
21: Hey, Ned, trade you a cupcake for your cookies.
16: You're kidding, right? My cookies?
21: I love those cookies.
16: Done. Hey, Stace, what did Hugh want?
14: He really wants to become a member.
16: I don't like it. It doesn't feel right.
18: If you ask me, he's up to something.
13: Oh, nuts.
18: What?
13: Cheese. I keep telling Mom no cheese. It gets warm. Oh, I hate warm cheese. Cheese sandwich, anyone?
21: Yeah. I love cheese.
16: You want a warm, sweaty cheese sandwich?
21: I'll trade you for peanut butter.
13: Deal!
16: Marcia, you're not quite normal.
14: Hugh says his dad's birthday is Friday. He wants to tell his dad he's in the club for a present. What do you think?
18: I think he should get his dad a necktie instead.
13: Well, I don't think Hugh's dad even wears ties.
16: No, Goose, it was just... the tie was just a... Oh, never mind.
21: Well, he has been very nice to everyone, and I think he is gaining a real sense of fashion.
18: Oh, brother.
14: He has been very nice to everyone. Maybe we should let him in. This could be where Hugh changes course.
18: I don't know.
16: I say no. Ah! What's in this cupcake?
21: Wheat German cornmeal.
13: Ew.
21: Oh, Mom's on a health kick at home.
16: That's not right. I want my cookies back.
6: That night after dinner, CJ decided to seek a little advice on the matter from his dad.
18: Hey, Dad, got a minute?
23: A few. Then I've got to deliver these papers to Mr. Rockler for the town meeting. What's on your mind?
18: Well, how can you tell if someone has really changed?
23: Changed what?
18: The way they are. I mean, if someone acts bad most of their life, and then they start acting good, does that mean you should trust them?
23: Well, no, that's a difficult question to answer, son. May I ask who you're talking about?
18: Hugh McClaw.
23: I see. He's building a case that he's changed.
18: Yep, and a pretty good one so far.
23: Well, that's going to call for some real wisdom on your part. I'd suggest you watch for a while. Changing who you are is a tough job, son.
18: Do you think you can change?
23: There's always hope. Bible says love hopes all things. If he's really changed, you'll want to be there to help him.
18: What if he can't? We're taking a big chance here.
23: Well, the Bible also says love endures all things. CJ, it won't be easy. There'll be disappointments along the way. If he's doing something deceitful, you'll need to be on your toes. You don't want to lose hope. But in the final analysis, only God knows what's in the heart of a person.
18: Yep, that would be the problem.
23: Well, I've got to go, son. Hope that was helpful.
18: It was. Thanks, Dad.
1: Well, CJ thought about Hugh all through the rest of the evening. In the morning, he started in at it again. It wasn't until he was on his way to school that he decided on his course of action. Before class started, he got the club to gather at the swing set and discuss the matter of Hugh.
18: Okay, I know I've been one of the ones against this, but...
2: Hi, Hugh.
18: Hugh, got a minute?
17: Sure, what's up?
18: I was just telling the others that I'm voting that you be allowed to become a member of the club.
2: What do you know?
16: What?
17: Really?
13: You gonna be a good guy from now on, Hugh?
17: Well, yeah.
18: All in favor?
21: Aye.
2: Aye.
13: Hugh McClaw, you have been very mean and sneaky in the past. By letting you into our club, we are trusting you. This means we're forgiving you for all those rotten things you've done.
17: Yeah?
13: Are you doing some sneaky thing here?
17: Well, no.
18: Goose. Stace, let her go. She knows what she's doing.
13: We're talking about your joining our family. The club's about helping others. Is that what you want?
17: Well, yeah.
13: I vote yes.
16: Oh, all right. Aye.
17: That's it? You're really letting me in? You're forgiving me?
2: Let's make it official on Friday. We'll have a party.
21: Oh, that would be so fun!
18: Friday, you?
17: Yeah. That would be great.
16: Dodgeball! Let's go!
2: Dodgeball!
18: Hugh, coming?
17: Me? Oh, yeah. In a minute.
16: I'm first!
17: They're really gonna let me in. Wow. Who'd have thunk?
19: Hi, my name is Sue from Frisco, Texas. Don't go away. There's more Pleasant Tales coming right up.
3: Hello, Dave Carl here. Where does your kid listen to Pleasant Tales? We'd love to know. You can upload a photo of your kids listening to Pleasant Tales in the car, half buried in pillows while coloring or doing a puzzle. 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
9: Welcome.
24: Thank you all for coming. I'm sure that you'd all agree
1: Stacy
24: that
1: scheduled
24: Wildwood
1: Hugh's Welcome to the Club party on the same day as Mr. Rockler's presentation to Wildwood. This time, Theo actually did most of the talking, since he was from the town. A shrewd move by Mr. Rockler.
24: If you would reveal the drawings, please. Mr. Rockler intends on blasting a tunnel through the base of the mountain, beginning where the old Collins mine left off. Now, this will allow a train to get to the outside world in less than 2 hours.
25: He's quite a fellow, your dad.
18: Thanks.
25: You know, I don't really understand all of what's being proposed here. But if your dad says it's okay, that's good enough for me.
24: It means opportunity. And it can mean a kind of prosperity that Wildwood will never know without that tunnel.
7: Thank you, Theo. Mario Brown. As you can all see, the possibilities are limitless. Next, I would like to ask Officer Hunt to come up. He has a few things to add, I believe.
5: Thank you, Mayor Boggs. I love this town of Wildwood.
7: Yes.
5: As you know, I'm one of the few left who were here in the early days. It was a very different place then. Wild, dangerous, not a place you wanted to raise a family in. It is now because things changed. Risks were taken and problems were dealt with. I'm not against change. And I think this plan of Mr. Rockler's may be a risk worth taking.
7: I hardly agree.
5: But we need to do it with our eyes wide open. Mr. Rockler's asking us to give him our trust.
7: Yes, and why shouldn't we?
5: I think maybe we should, but we need to do it carefully. Mr. Rockler needs to continue to earn our trust, prove himself to us. Pawpaw Chuck told me today that the Bible says to be wise as serpents and gentle as doves. I say, let's give Mr. Rockler our trust, but let's do it wisely and a little at a time. Thank you.
7: Well, good things to say, Hunt. Well, I think all the talking's been done. Let's get to the voting.
25: Hunt? Everyone come up to the he's a good one, too.
18: Yeah, he sure is. Hey, Hugh! Hugh!
1: Through the crowd, CJ saw Hugh walking under the bleachers. So he headed over there to catch up with him.
8: You did not!
9: That's impossible. This will require some proof.
17: Well, it's true. You owe me $20.
8: Oh, are you kidding? That's everything we have. I only made that bet because I knew you'd never get him to do it.
17: Well, they did. I'm in. Now pay up.
9: How'd you do it? What made them change their mind? Well,
17: Goose asked me if I was doing something sneaky. I said no. They said they forgive me. They voted me in.
8: What? What a bunch of saps! I mean, really!
9: I will require more proof. I think I know how to get it.
17: Yeah? How?
8: Yeah, how are you gonna... Oh!
9: What? CJ!
17: CJ?
9: Did your club really vote you in as a member?
8: Oh, please tell me you didn't. We made a bet with Hugh.
18: To see if he could get us to accept him as a member.
9: Exactly.
17: What are you doing here?
18: Came to get you. I was heading over to the fort, your party.
17: Yeah, I know.
8: You were gonna get a party? Oh, this is too much!
9: So it's true.
18: Yep, he fooled us all.
8: No! Oh, do you know how long it took me to steal that, earn all that money?
18: Good job, Hugh. He really faked us
17: CJ,
18: out.
17: I'm...
18: I gotta go break up a party.
8: A party? Unbelievable! You are amazing. The amazing Hugh. You should be wearing a cape or something.
9: Hugh, you've just won a lot and lost a lot. It's a moment of pathos.
17: Well, just give me the money.
8: Oh, all right. Here.
9: That should do the job nicely. $20.
17: Yeah.
8: Yeah, that should get the best birthday present your dad's ever had.
17: See you later.
21: I can't believe it.
10: We trusted him. We made him cupcakes.
18: I feel like an idiot. You all told me, but I believed him. I hoped he would really change. No, Stace. We did the right thing here. You were right. Goose was right. Hugh, just... We forgave him. We let him in. We gave him a chance. He just didn't take it. We did the right thing.
10: What a waste. I'll never believe him again. How could he do this?
11: I think when you forgive and give someone a chance, it always makes a difference, even if you can't see it. I think there's still hope.
18: Well, we got a lot of cupcakes here. Anyone want a cupcake?
10: Oh, cupcakes, finally!
11: Guess I'll just throw out the Welcome Hugh sign.
18: Love hopes all things and endures all things. Maybe we should just save it for a while.
10: Now this is a cupcake. Light, fluffy, no wheat germ, no cornmeal. Cake is frosting, it's good.

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2: 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And of course, at the end of the hour, Adventures in Odyssey coming up. So make sure you stick around if you want to get in touch for any of the competitions. The best place to go is to the email that is kids@rhema.co.nz. Here's Bethel Music Kids. This one is called Freedom.

0: It's Hillsong Kids. I give you my hallelujah on the Sunday Kids Club. It is time for your story time, as always. This one, read by Peter, is called A Sovereign Promise. Let's take a listen.
1: It's the Sunday Kids Club story time.
2: It's time for another story about Joseph. Remember how Joseph's brothers sold him into slavery? And remember how he was in prison for a long time in Egypt? Well, since then, he had become a very powerful ruler. Only Joseph's brothers didn't know that because they didn't recognize him. But it was time for Joseph to face his 10 brothers. He told them he would let them go back home. He would send them with grain that they could buy, but they had to bring their brother, Benjamin, back with them. To make sure they came back, Joseph was going to hold one brother, Simeon, in prison. The brothers didn't know it, but Joseph had all their money placed in their bags with the grain. The brothers set out toward their homeland. At their first stop, one of them opened his bag and saw his money inside with the grain. They were so confused and wondered out loud what God was doing. When they got home and opened the other sacks, they found money in each of them. The brothers weren't sure if they were being tricked in some way and punished for what they had done to Joseph. Not just selling him into slavery, but also letting their father think he was dead. Their hearts were still so hard, but they feared God. They knew he was in control, and they knew they deserved punishment. The brothers told their father all that had happened. They explained that Pharaoh's man had imprisoned Simeon and demanded they bring Benjamin back to Egypt. Joseph's father was not about to let them have Benjamin. He had already lost Joseph and now Simeon. He feared he would just lose Benjamin too. But when the grain ran out, Joseph's father gave up and told the brothers,

they could take Benjamin, but the father said they should also take a gift of honey and nuts back to Pharaoh's leader, along with double the money. They could tell the leader how the last money had ended up in their sacks. The father pleaded with them to get Simeon back and return with Benjamin too. The brothers did as their father asked and soon were standing in front of Joseph once again. He saw Benjamin and knew they had been telling the truth. He had a meal prepared for them to eat together, and he began to ask about their father. When they said he was alive, Joseph was overwhelmed with happiness. He looked at Benjamin. Joseph was back together with all his brothers. Yet, he still wasn't sure if they could be trusted, so he decided they needed one more test. Joseph told his men to place a silver cup in Benjamin's bag. Then, the next day, he gathered the brothers and sent them back home along with Simeon. But soon Joseph asked his servant to go after the brothers and stop them. The servant said, "Someone has stolen my master's silver, and whoever it is will have to become a servant in the house of Pharaoh forever." The brothers promised they had not stolen anything. But when the cup was found in Benjamin's bag, they all were brought back before Joseph. Judah immediately began to plead with Joseph not to take Benjamin. He told Joseph how his father had already lost a son and that his father would die if he lost Benjamin. He told Joseph that if someone must be taken as a servant, to please take Judah and let Benjamin go home to their father. Joseph could not hide his feelings anymore. He told all his servants to leave so that only he and his brothers remained. Once they were alone, he immediately began to weep and cried out, "I am Joseph. Is my father Jacob truly still alive?" His brothers were at first afraid because they knew what they had done to Joseph, but Joseph told them not to be afraid or upset. He believed God had sent them to Egypt to save all their lives by being able to store the grain for the land. He said that it wasn't really his brothers who had sent him to Egypt, but God who sent him there. He explained that God was in control of it all and that he had a great plan. Joseph sent the brothers back home with all sorts of food and told them to bring their father back. Joseph explained that he was now a man of great power and would be able to give them land in Egypt and take care of them like never before. His brothers did as he commanded, and when their father saw all that Joseph had sent, wagons of food and supplies, and when he realized that his long-lost son was alive, the father's heart softened and he worshipped God with thankfulness like he had not in years. No one could ever imagine how Joseph's life was going to turn out when his brothers sold him. But God always knew, and God was always in charge. This is a grown-up, super important thing for you to know about God. He is sovereign, which means he is in charge of every single thing that happens. He isn't just in charge of what happened to Joseph. He's in charge of what happens in your life too. He already knows every single adventure he has planned for your whole life.

It's Cheeky Panda's The Faithfulness Song on the Sunday Kids Club. It is time for this week's memory verse, and we are looking at John chapter 16, verse 33. It says, "I have said these things to you, that in me you may have peace. In the world you will have a tribulation, but take heart. I have overcome the world." These are the words of Jesus from John, one of the gospel books of the Bible, chapter 16, verse 33. Again, it says, "I have said these things to you, that in me you may have peace. In the world you will have tribulation, but take heart. I have overcome the world." What a beautiful promise from Jesus in the Bible. And a reminder, if you'd like to send through your favorite Bible verse, you can do that. You can email some audio or a video of yourself saying your favorite verse to kids@rema.co.nz.

0: Morley and Afano, and welcome to the Sunday Kids Club with Rach.
1: Yeah!
2: I waited patiently for the Lord. He turned to me and heard my cry. Psalm 40, verse 1.

0: It's Lifeway Kids Worship. That is Stars on the Sunday Kids Club. It is time to jump into Adventures in Odyssey. This one is part two of the series we started last week. It is called The Jubilee Singers.
1: Previously on Adventures in Odyssey.
2: To tell you about the Jubilee Singers, I'll have to take you back to a time after the Civil War. At that time, most former slaves weren't educated until a school named Fisk University opened. But some people didn't like the idea of former slaves learning, so even simply attending school could be a dangerous thing.
3: Benjamin! Everyone get down! Thomas, get away from that window!
4: It's just Nick. Nothing serious, thank the Lord. Oh,
2: and if the danger wasn't bad enough, the school was also in a financial crisis. Principal Spence was worried.
5: The bill collectors are constantly at my door.
2: The treasurer, George White, had an idea.
6: I believe it would do much for morale if we were to create a choir.
2: After one of their practices ended, the choir members began singing songs that White had never heard before.
4: It's one of the songs we grew up with. We call them spiritual songs.
2: But even while the choir improved, the financial crisis continued.
6: I recommend that we take the choir on a tour.
5: Impossible!
6: They may be able to generate funds.
5: We simply cannot afford to support a tour, Mr. White. We can't even support ourselves.
2: Mr. White became certain that a choir tour was God's instrument of provision to save the school. In fact, he believed that the choir was Fisk University's only hope of survival.
7: I've never heard this story.
8: And to think a bunch of kids did all of this to save a place of learning.
7: Yeah. So what happened? Did they succeed?
2: Let's not get ahead of the story.
8: Olivia, I'll bet you're the kind that reads the last page of the book first, ain't you?
7: No. Well, maybe sometimes.
8: Yeah, I thought so.
2: Weeks passed, and Mr. White continued working with the choir, preparing them for the opportunity that he believed would someday come. While the singers were incredibly talented, White knew that they could be even better and would accept nothing less than their best efforts.

0: Good. But you need to open your mouths wider when you sing. More air. You should be able to fit your finger between your teeth. And listen. Not to what's happening outside, but to one another. You must blend in perfect harmony. No voice should be heard above another.
1: Except for mine, of course. Voices like mine are scarce as hen's teeth.
2: Mm-hmm, or as obnoxious as a hen's cackle.
0: Well, you're all still a bit rough around the edges. But I'm sure you'll get there in time.
3: In time? In time for what?
0: For our concert at the Memphis Greenlaw Opera House. Next weekend.
4: What?
5: But I thought Mr. Spence wouldn't approve our concerts.
0: Oh, he wouldn't approve funding a tour, Ella. He doesn't have to. We're only traveling to Memphis. I'll pay for that myself.
5: Really, Mr. White? But we've only rehearsed sections of the one cantata. We're nowhere near to being ready for a concert.
0: The sections we know of that cantata, along with your spiritual songs, will fill our schedule perfectly. I've chosen everything we've rehearsed specifically for such an opportunity. Mm. And, something's wrong. What is it? Speak up.
2: It's only that. Well, I'm sorry, Mr. White, but we aren't going to sing our plantation songs for any crowd.
0: What? Mm-mm. What do you mean? They're beautiful. People will be touched by them.
2: That may be, sir, but we ain't going to sing them.
0: Why in heaven's name not?
5: Those are our songs, Mr. White. They're personal. Our parents sang them and their parents. They're about unhappy times. Times that no white audience can understand.
0: Which is the best reason to share the songs with others. To help them know what you and your parents endure.
5: I'm sorry, sir. We'll sing your cantata, but we won't sing our slave songs.
0: Do all of you agree?
6: Yes. Sorry, mm-hmm. sir, but yes.
0: Very well, then. We'll sing the cantata. But I think keeping these songs shut up is a mistake. The world should hear them.
7: The Sunday Kids Club with Rach.

0: If no one else is going to say it, I will. That concert was a colossal failure.
1: Well, I'm sure the people enjoyed it very much.
2: Those that came. And not many did. I've seen more people in a bathtub.
3: Hmm. How much money they give?
1: Not enough to cover our expenses, Phoebe. But it's a beginning. Things will get better the more people hear about it.
4: Oh, if we can afford more concerts.
1: Let me worry about that.
5: Well, what have we here, Matthews?
6: Well, it looks like a scraggly group of slaves all dressed up like minstrels. Except they don't need to rub no shoe polish on their faces.
5: Are you sure? Maybe they're just good at makeup.
6: Well, let's find out. How about you, boy? You really black? Oh, must be. It don't rub off.
1: Gentlemen, I'd be grateful if you would move on. There's no reason to cause trouble.
5: Well, what if I enjoy trouble? Who's going to be the one to stop me from enjoying a little trouble? You, black boy?
0: No, sir.
5: Not even if I do.
1: Oh, stop it. Move on before I summon the constable.
6: Oh, don't he use nice words, Stevens?
5: Seems uppity to me. He must be the Yankee we read about on the flyer. The one taking these animals out of their cages.
1: You, sir, are a highly offensive fella. No Christian gentleman would behave in such a manner.
6: Well, that's fine, because I ain't one of them.
5: Well, let's put these coloreds to good use. If they won't work our fields anymore, they can at least stretch our rope.
6: Waste of a rope. I know. Since they came all this way to sing, let's have them sing for us. How about it? Let's have a song from the colored choir.
1: No.
6: Listen to me, Yank. You'll tell them to sing or I'll slice you like a Christmas ham.
0: Put the knife away, mister. We'll sing.
1: No, Thomas.
2: Listen here, Mr. White. I believe the Lord will be happy for us to sing to these two men.
6: Well, that's more like it.
1: I will not cower.
0: You've never been a slave.
2: Besides, we're not cowering. We're singing. Come on, in formation. You start, Ella, from your heart.
4: I'll do it from my heart. But not for them. I'll do it for Mr. White.
2: Then stop your dawdling and sing.

0: Well, now, that was right nice. Very nice indeed.
1: Yeah, not bad for a bunch of savages.
0: Mind yourself, Matthews. Show some respect.
1: Respect? What's gotten into you? It was a song, not even a good one.
0: And you've got a tin of ear.
1: Oh, you're full of drink. Let's get out of here.
0: No, you go.
1: Suit yourself. Get out of my way. Fool gets a little drink in him.
0: I'm sorry about the ruckus. I shouldn't drink so much. It makes me mean. But I swear, I had never heard a song that hit me over the head as hard as that one did. Reminded me of my mama singing to me when I was a boy. Will you sing another? I have money. I'll pay.
2: It's not my decision.
3: We'll sing another, mister. But we'll do it because we're free to do it.
4: Mm-hmm. Amen.
3: Go down, Moses, everyone.
4: Okay.

Over the next few months, the group sang in nearby cities, sometimes to larger audiences, but usually to small ones. They brought in some money, but rarely enough to cover their expenses. Then, one day, while the choir was practicing,

0: Ah, that was very good. I think people will enjoy it very much.
1: Mr. White, a word, if you please.
0: Well, not everyone, perhaps. Excuse me. Yes, Principal Spence, what can I do for you?
1: I see you're practicing with the choir.
0: Yes, sir. I know you have a little regard for what we're trying to accomplish, but it has cost the university nothing.
1: That's not my point. I was moved deeply by their singing. You've done a fine job.
0: Well, thank you, then.
1: Well, I've just received a notice from the bank holding our mortgage. They're giving us 6 months to pay off our loan.
0: 6 months? Oh, that's impossible. I've exhausted every source of income I know of.
1: As have I. My wife wonders whether or not I should resign. Perhaps I might be able to accomplish some good elsewhere. But I do feel bound to this place. Many of the students have joined in our prayer meetings and have become Christians. I have great hopes that some may even become missionaries. But short of a miracle, we'll be evicted come next spring.
0: Mr. Spence, do you not consider singing to the Lord's glory a missionary effort?
1: You know my feelings on that subject, Mr. White. I fear that it smacks more of the theater than evangelism.
0: And yet the scriptures are full of songs and psalms. Were they mere theatrics or an expression of praise to God himself that touched the hearts and minds of the people?
1: Well,
0: Mr. Spence, we can give up and wait for disaster to strike. That's easy enough. But I believe we can succeed. God is on our side, so we must succeed. You want a miracle, sir? It is right here in front of you.
1: Very well, Mr. White. Take your company of evangelist singers to the north. Acquaint the people there with our school. We have little in the way of funds to offer you, but what we have is yours, along with our prayers.
0: I shall take both, sir. And God willing, I'll return with much more.
2: Sunday mornings are always a good time. With Rach.
3: With the permission of Principal Spence, Mr. White decided that the group would take their tour along the route of the Underground Railroad, performing in homes and churches of the abolitionists from Ohio all the way to New York. He tried to convince Ella and the others to include their spirituals, but they refused. Those songs represented days of shame. This tour was their opportunity to start over. On October 4, 1871, the day before they left, White met with the singers to invoke God's blessing on their journey.
0: Lord, like the Israelites of old leaving Egypt, we begin a journey toward a promise.
4: Amen.
0: We have no coats to keep us warm, and only $40 plus a coin or two.
5: Yes, Lord.
0: But we have your strength, Lord.
4: Yes.
0: And that cheers our way. Give us faith when the day is long and bleak.
4: Yes.
0: Give us hope when the clouds hang low. And grant us success to sing the money out of the hearts and pockets of the people. For we go forward in your name. Amen.
4: Amen. Amen.
6: The good book says to be not afraid nor dismayed.
4: Amen.
6: The Lord is the one who goes with us.
4: Yes,
6: he will not fail us or forsake us.
5: That's right.
0: Thank you, Benjamin.
5: Do you think we're ready, Mr. White?
0: I think we're needed, Thomas. And that is more important than anything.
7: Help you?
0: 10 tickets to Cincinnati, please.
7: Coach seats, I assume? Or baggage?
0: Actually, sir, I'd like first class.
7: For you?
0: For all of us.
7: Whatever you say.
8: First class? Mr. White, we can't afford that.
0: We'll be coming back in first class. Might as well leave the same way.
7: Here you are.
0: You wouldn't want to donate these tickets to our worthy cause, would you?
7: Nope.
0: Well, it was worth a try. Let's go.
6: Can't say as I blame him for thinking we'd ride in baggage. We are a scraggly bunch. The Phoebe in her cloth slippers, you in that shawl, the rest of us in these thin rags with winter in the air. We look like the dog kept us under the house.
9: Still, I'd be happy to ride in that first class. I've never had one of those seats before.
0: This is the car. Everyone in.
10: Hold on. Tickets.
0: Here you are.
4: first class, huh? Sorry, but this car's full. You'll have to take the caboose.
6: The chicken box? That ain't no first class. We might as well ride in the hay bale.
8: Yeah.
0: We paid for first class seats. There are plenty available.
4: It's full. Those seats are already taken.
6: But nobody's in them.
4: I tell you, they're taken. Now, you can ride in the caboose or you can walk. And if you don't board in 1 minute, you'll be walking.
0: This is an outrage.
8: Oh, it's fine, Mr. White. Let's just get on.
4: Yeah, you do that.
6: One thing's certain. Old Satan loads his cannon full of fat, ornery people. And that guy's a double load.
5: Amen, brother.
3: They arrived in Cincinnati late and bunked in a black boarding house. Hoping to raise interest in the concert, Mr. White convinced the editor of the Cincinnati Commercial Paper to give them a free ad, promoting the praise meeting they would be holding the next day. After the concert, the same paper gave the singers this review.
10: Well, this is a precious humbug. To see all of these people come here and patronize these poor colored students who ought to be nestled home in their beds. As for me, I would have enjoyed a brisk punch to the nose more than watching these minstrel wannabes sing. It was a complete
11: waste of my evening, and at my age, I covet every evening I get. Well, at least the reviews are improving. The others were much less complimentary.
8: How much do we get in the collection plate?
11: Well, we can eat a meal or get a few rooms tonight. Or we can travel to our next stop.
6: Is that a question? Because I'm hungry.
8: Come on, please.
11: I believe that the Lord sent us on this mission. And where he calls, he always provides. If we don't receive enough in one place, he's sure to provide in the next.
8: All right. Where is the next stop?
11: Chillicothe.
8: Huh? What? Where?

0: Yes, yes. I have attended many concerts in my role as pastor, but ladies and gentlemen, the sweetness of the voices of these men and women have carried me beyond exhilaration. But life brings us interesting contrasts. While we've enjoyed this spectacular musical performance, news of a most calamitous nature has been brought to my attention. Our brothers and sisters in Chicago are under siege. A huge fire now sweeps across the city, destroying everything in its wake. I understand that over 200 people are dead, thousands of homes razed to the ground, and more people than can be counted are without homes. Friends, we are duty-bound to help in their recovery. Who here will give to their need?
1: Pastor, although the Lord knows we need it, we'd like to give the proceeds from tonight's concert to the victims of the fire.
0: That is generous. Very generous indeed, Mr. White. On their behalf, I thank you. Who else?
2: No money again. No meal again. I'm so hungry, my ribs are sticking to my backbone.
3: Perhaps this hotel will provide a meal.
4: Assuming they have rooms for us.
3: Well, it looks empty enough.
2: Not as empty as my stomach.
5: Wait here. I'll go in and check.
6: Yes? What may I do for you?
5: Do you have any rooms available?
6: All but one, and that's where I'm bunked. Just yourself, then?
5: No, I'll require three rooms. For myself and my companions outside.
6: Companions? That bunch out there yours?
5: They are. The men will stay in one room, the ladies in another. I'll require a room for myself.
6: You can stay all right, but I have no place for them.
5: But you just said all of your rooms are open.
6: Not for them, they ain't. You want a room or not?
5: We're all together.
6: Then you can all leave.
5: With pleasure. No rooms.
3: What? None at all?
5: No. Perhaps the place next door.
7: Such indignities were common during their travels. Most hotels would not accommodate them. And those that did often housed them in basements and back rooms and fed them during off hours so their other guests wouldn't complain. Still, they pressed on faithfully, committing themselves to Him who would not fail them. What they didn't know was that the most difficult days were still ahead.
8: The difficulties of the Jubilee Singers remind me of another group of former slaves who left their home to journey to unknown places. In the Old Testament, God led the Israelites into a new homeland. God had promised it to them, but that didn't make them less fearful about going. So God told His people in Joshua 1:9, "Have I not commanded you? Be strong and courageous. Do not be terrified. Do not be discouraged, for the Lord your God will be with you wherever you go." What will happen to the singers on the tour? Be sure to keep listening to find out. Adventures in Odyssey is a presentation of Focus on the Family. The Jubilee Singers was written by Dave Arnold, with sound design by Jonathan Crow and music by John Campbell. Our cast included Michael Goff, O.G. Banks, Nico Posey, and Gary Leroy Gray. And I'm Chris, hoping you'll join us again next time for more Adventures in Odyssey.
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10: Yeah!

That is Listener Kids, Peace Like a River on the Sunday Kids Club. But that is also it from me. It has been awesome hanging out with you on a Sunday. As always, if you'd like to get in touch with the show throughout the week, you can do that in two ways, either by texting 8168 with the keyword REMA, or you can email kids@rhema.co.nz. So nice to hear from you if you would like to get in touch. But otherwise, make sure that you stick around because we've got one more song. This one is from Yancey.

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1: In this update, ACT is laying the groundwork for its election campaign today, holding its first rally of election year. Political reporter Ethan Griffiths has more.
2: The party's holding its AGM in Auckland this weekend, culminating in today's rally at Shed 10. It's there that the party will unveil its new deputy leader after current deputy Brooke Van Velden announced she's stepping away from politics at the election. Leader David Seymour says the party will also reveal a new policy and speak to supporters about its priorities.
1: Most polls have the party hovering at or slightly below its 2023 election result of 8.6%. Two new fire and emergency first responder units have been deployed to remote areas of the country. Kawo and Clutha Valley's volunteer brigades are often first on the scene due to isolation, and now they're fully equipped to handle it. The Kawo Brigade is made up of just 12 volunteers, but makes up around 15% of the small island's population. Waitemata Assistant Area Commander Sean Pilgrim says it's a crucial service, not just for the 100 permanent visitors, but also for their hundreds of visitors. New research reveals patterns in the experience of ethnic and migrant women facing family violence. The paper details the experiences of 22 women who went through the family court system, as well as 15 advocates who supported them. It shows in many cases, coercive control is not identified by lawyers in the courts as a form of family violence. Legal researcher Dylan Nightingale says most women described patterns of psychological, financial, and immigration-based abuse.
3: Things like control over passports, Wi-Fi, movement and visa status were all common tools of entrapment. Then there's also shame, stigma and community isolation.
1: Some All Whites fans have decided to jump on another bandwagon. Our national team was eliminated from the FIFA World Cup after losing 5-1 to Belgium. It was a must-win game after the All Whites lost to Egypt and tied with Iran. Fans who were taking in the game at Fox Sport Bar on Auckland's Viaduct told our newsroom who they'll be supporting for the rest of the tournament.
4: But I'm half Austrian, so I'm going for Austria.
5: We'll have to go to England now. That's what it is.
6: I think Messi's the GOAT, so obviously I've got a soft spot for him, so Argentina.
1: To your sports now, and the Black Caps' odds of winning the deciding cricket test against England has mushroomed, going to stumps on day three at 120 for three in their second innings, a lead of 204. Liam Lawson is stoked with another top 10 effort in qualifying for Formula One's Austrian Grand Prix. The Kiwi driver will be ninth on the grid, one place ahead of Racing Bulls teammate Arvid Lindblad.
7: Yeah, very happy. It's been a good day, a good weekend so far.
1: The Warriors are proud of their efforts, but gutted with the outcome, falling 26-24 to the Dolphins in Brisbane. And Kiwi golfer Kazuma Kobori is in a tie for 18th at the D'Italia Open in Turin, 9 under par after 3 rounds, 8 shots off the pace. Ryan Fox is a lowly 69th equal at the latest PGA Signature event in Connecticut. To your weather now, Northland to Waitomo, also Coromandel, Bay of Plenty, Taupo and Tomaranui. Fine for Auckland and Coromandel Peninsula, mainly fine elsewhere, but the chance of a shower near the Northland coast and everywhere from afternoon. Taranaki and Taihape to Kapiti, mostly cloudy. Isolated showers clearing Kapiti this morning and elsewhere this evening. Gisborne to Wairarapa, also Wellington, mostly cloudy with showers clearing in Wellington this morning. Marlborough, cloudy areas. Nelson, also Buller to Northern Fiordland, fine, but a few showers about Buller afternoon and evening. Southern Fiordland, east to Dunedin, cloudy today. Canterbury, remainder of Otago, cloudy north of Raikaia River, otherwise fine. Chatham Islands, cloudy periods with a few showers this afternoon. That's your news, sport and weather. I'm Kalia Strong.
0: From the Bible, we demolish arguments and every pretension that sets itself up against the knowledge of God, and we take captive every thought to make it obedient to Christ. Words to live by on Rema.
8: Those words to live by from 2 Corinthians chapter 10, verse 5. Atamarie, good morning. You're listening to Worship Nation with Kat on Rema. Thank you so much for tuning in bright and early on a Sunday morning. I have got some great worship songs lined up for you in the next 10 minutes. Battle Belongs by Phil Wickham, as well as Passion, God, You're So Good. But first, here is Te Rotini, something homegrown. It is Tainui.

Phil Wickham on Rima, The Battle Belongs. You're listening to Worship Nation. Nick Hatt here with you. It's great to have your company. And just around the corner, I'm going to play a little highlight from last week when I had a conversation with Dr. Heidi Ward-McGrath, who is a veterinarian around pet health and what to do when you have an obese animal. So I will play a little excerpt of that conversation. But if you want to check out the full interview, you can check it out at rima.co.nz. In the meantime, I've got music on the way for you from Third Day. You Are So Good to Me, that track. But first, this one from Chris Tomlin. It is Our God.

0: Here is our king, the David Crowder Band on Rima. You're listening to Worship Nation. Kat here with you. Now, normally during the week, I'm on the drive show from 2 p.m. till 6 p.m. and I get to have a chat with some great contributors. And one person who was giving me their hot take on pet obesity was vet Dr. Heidi Ward-McGrath from Vet Care Vets. And we talked about the growing issue of pet obesity, now realizing that 50 to 60% of our pets are overweight. Here's a little excerpt from our conversation, but if you want to hear the whole chat in full, you can find it on the Drive Show page at rima.co.nz. I actually know someone who has a very fat cat. In fact, it was quite funny because my daughter was trying to feed it extra because she was like, oh, the cat's pregnant, I'll give it some extra food. And then the owner came along and went, no, he's just obese.
1: Oh, poor little man.
0: So what do we do when that's the scenario, whether you've got a fat cat, a fat dog, or a fat rabbit, or a guinea pig? What's the solution here?
1: Well, a lot of people ask me, is my pet overweight? And if they're just talking to me on the street or, you know, casually, my answer is usually probably. And they laugh. But our reality in veterinary medicine is the rise in weight in our pets reflects the rise in weight of our human population over the last 50 years. And unfortunately, 50 to 60% of the pets that we are seeing, they are overweight. So we're all a little, you know, we don't want to be criticised or take it personally that our pet is overweight. And I have pets, so I have to make sure that I'm, you know, running under the same rules.
0: Yeah.
1: But it is very easy with high quality food of a high caloric density to overfeed your pet.
0: That was myself and Dr. Heidi Ward-McGrath, a veterinarian from Vet Care Vets, talking about the issue of pet obesity. And she offered some great and creative solutions for helping you deal with your pet. So if you want to check out the full interview, head to the Drive Show page at rima.co.nz. Around the corner, I've got music on the way for you from Jeremy Camp and Aaron Schuss. But first, here is New Life Worship. This is Faithful and True.

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1: She was always doing good deeds and kind acts. From Acts 9 verse 36, the serving pathway. On the serving pathway, you find God's presence seems most tangible when you're helping others. You identify with the words of Jesus, "Inasmuch as you did it to one of the least of these, you did it to me." From Matthew 25 verse 40. And you may find that you are uncomfortable in a setting where you don't have a role to play or a service to perform. An example of servanthood would be Dorcas, whom the Bible says was always doing good deeds and kind acts, from Acts 9 verse 36. Gladys Elwood could be considered a more recent counterpart to Dorcas. A humble housemaid from London, she didn't let hardship or rejection by a missionary society silence Jesus' call on her life. In China, she cared for orphaned children, protected the vulnerable, and faced danger to help people in need. Her life was marked by humble service, obedience, and joy in serving God. President Jimmy Carter has probably inspired more people as an ex-president than he did while he was in office, because of his passion for servanthood through such channels as Habitat for Humanity. People on this pathway find that if they're just attending church but have no place to serve, God begins to feel distant. They need to be plugged in. Two dangers faced if you're in the serving pathway are: one, you may judge others who don't seem to be serving as much as you do. Two, you can get so caught up being God's servant and forget you're His beloved and redeemed child. Hence, you have to stretch by learning to receive love as well as to offer it.
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To God Alone by Aaron Schust on Rima. You're listening to Worship Nation. It's great to have your company. Now, a new podcast has dropped, A Very Tall Man. It is back. And if you love the TV show on Shine, Gary is back with A Very Tall Man, the podcast, with the new season already kicked off. The first episode dropped on Wednesday last week. 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So check out Rema Media's latest addition to the podcast sphere, A Very Tall Man, the podcast. On the way, CC Winans, but first here is Jeremy Camp. This is Wonderful Maker. Yeah.

Brandon Lake, Hard Fought Hallelujah on Remake, keeping you company. And how's this for a story? A dog refused to stop barking and saved the owner's life moments before a house went up in flames. So a New Jersey woman escaped a devastating house fire with only seconds to spare, and she says she owes her life to a determined little poodle who simply refused to be ignored. So just before 1 a.m. on Friday last week, Ada Kelly was asleep in her home when her 3.5-year-old poodle, Squillium, began relentlessly barking. Initially, she was telling him to be quiet, but he kept coming to her bedroom, going back and forth and barking and barking and barking. And then after a while, Kelly realized that her home was filling with smoke. She grabbed her dog and rushed to investigate and realized it was a fire. She ran and was in the living room. The house was already in flames. And by the time the firefighters arrived at her home, the situation had become incredibly dangerous. Fire spreading rapidly through the structure and the house was completely destroyed. She lost all of her belongings. Yet despite this loss, one thing that matters far more to her than anything else that was inside her home was her beautiful dog, Squillum, who saved her life as well. So what a story. I guess if your dog is barking and won't be quiet, it's barking for good reason. Here's Hillsong. This is Hosanna.

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1: In this update, another earthquake has struck Venezuela, adding to the devastation of double quakes earlier this week, from which the death toll is still climbing. A 5.6 magnitude earthquake has struck off the coast of Aragua, about 100 kilometres west of the capital, which felt the brunt of the quakes on Thursday our time. International aid and rescue teams are arriving to help thousands of injured and missing people, and search and rescue dog teams are scouring the ruins. National Disaster Search Dog Foundation's Denise Sanders told CNN it's a difficult task lifting rubble, so pinpointing the location of survivors is crucial.
2: So these dogs are trained to seek out the strongest scent source, wherever it may be, over whatever type of terrain.
1: A view, the lack of clarity in the current agreement between Iran and US over the Strait of Hormuz is leading to escalating tensions. The US says it detected a couple of drones after Tehran says it had launched strikes against American military sites in the Middle East. Meanwhile, Israel has launched a drone attack in southern Lebanon a day after agreeing to withdraw some troops from the region. Former US State Department policy advisor Laura Blumenfield told the BBC both sides are trying to assert their positions over the strait.
3: The control of the strait was supposed to be left after 60 days of negotiation. What we're seeing here being played out on the waters is a deadly game of King of the Middle East Mountain.
1: A recruitment agency suggests we need to make the workforce more welcoming for older adults. Prime Minister Chris Luxon suggested he'd raise the age of eligibility for NZ superannuation if re-elected for a second term. Robert Walters Senior Director David Lassia says an age bias is often present against older adults.
4: When people are recruiting, they're always looking for people in the middle of their career and for workforce potential, and salary expectations might not be as high as people who've got a bit more experience.
1: Auckland Museum is expecting a bit more foot traffic from today as photos from this year's Wildlife Photographer of the Year finalists go on display. Judges have whittled 60,000 photos down to just 100, which will feature in an exhibition until late August. Wim van der Heever's winning piece of a rare hyena in an old mining town will also be on show. The museum's Director of Audience Engagement, Victoria Travers, says it's likely to be very popular.
5: We're expecting to have people come in the tens of thousands. It's on for about 2 months, which will probably mean that we'll be really busy during that time.
1: And to sports now, and a tantalising conclusion awaits in the deciding third cricket test. With 2 days remaining, New Zealand leads England by 204 runs with 7 second innings wickets intact. After bowing out of football's World Cup, midfielder Ben Olds believes the All Whites need to shed their underdog mentality and truly believe they can compete with the world's best. Dame Lydia Ko has risen into a tie for 25th towards the end of her third round at the Women's PGA Golf Championship in Minnesota. And Liam Lawson's stoked with qualifying 9th for Formula One's Austrian Grand Prix. The Warriors are still second on the NRL table, despite a heartbreaking 26-24 NRL loss to the Dolphins in Brisbane. And the Mystics have beaten the Steel 56-46 in Auckland to earn a third ANZ Premiership in 4 years. To your weather now, north into Waitomo Bay of Plenty, also the central high country, mainly fine. Taranaki and Taihape to Kapiti, mostly cloudy. Isolated showers clearing Kapiti this morning and becoming this afternoon. Showers clearing elsewhere this evening. Gisborne to Wairarapa, also Wellington, mostly cloudy with showers. Nelson, also Buller to Northern Fiordland, fine, but a few showers about Buller this afternoon. Southern Fiordland to Dunedin, cloud increasing. Marlborough, Canterbury, remainder of Otago, cloud north of Rakaia River, breaking this morning, otherwise fine. Chatham Islands, you have cloudy periods today with a few showers developing this afternoon. That's your news, sport and weather. I'm Kalia Strong.
0: From the Bible. You are the salt of the earth, but if the salt loses its taste, it cannot be made salty again. Salt is useless if it loses its salty taste. It will be thrown out where people will just walk on it. You are the light that shines for the world to see. You are like a city built on a hill that cannot be hidden. People don't hide a lamp under a bowl. They put it on a lampstand. Then the light shines for everyone in the house. In the same way, you should be like a light for other people. Live so that they will see the good things you do and praise your Father in heaven.
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7: Those words to live by from Matthew chapter 5 verses 14 to 16. Kia ora and good morning. Kate the Payakoe, how are you doing? You're listening to Rima. Kat here with you. It is Worship Nation, which means I get to play praise and worship music with you until 12 o'clock today. And I'm super excited about the songs I've got on the way for you before 9:30. One from Brooke Legitwood and Kane, Jesus Lifted Me, as well as a classic from Mercy Me, Here With Me. But first, let's go with Magnify. This is Thine Is The Kingdom.

Christine and Brooke Legitwood with Jesus Lifted Me on Rema. You're listening to Worship Nation on a Sunday morning. Great to have your company. Now, I have seen that there is a brand new Defence Force medal available now that has been issued with the image of King Charles. The article came out last week, and these are the first New Zealand Defence Force medals featuring the image of King Charles, and they have been presented to service members. 10 personnel have received the New Zealand General Service Medal 1992 with a clasp Sinai featuring the effigy of the king on their return from a deployment in Egypt. Now, these medals were updated following the death of Queen Elizabeth II in September 2022, with the changes applied to New Zealand campaign medals and long service awards. The picture of King Charles is from a 2013 Ian Rank Broadley effigy, and it will be on all the New Zealand Royal Honours insignia for the duration of his reign. And the text around the King's portrait reads, Charles III, King of New Zealand. Fascinating, isn't it? King of New Zealand. Well, I have never got a special medal like this, but I tell you what medal I do treasure. Any participation medals I get from running any race that's longer than 5 kilometres, I treasure those, and they hang up in my closet making a clinking noise. Still to come, music on the way for you from Corey Asprey, but first here is Chris Tomlin. This is Amazing Grace.

0: deserves.
1: Come to Jesus by Christian Stanfill on Rhema. You're listening to Worship Nation. Kat here with you. Now, we don't often go to the cinema anymore for a few reasons. We love watching Shine TV at home on demand, and it's amazing that you can get it on Freeview 25, and there's so many wonderful Christian movies and documentaries available there. But there is a movie that's out now. It came out on June the 19th, and I'm curious to go take the kids to see it. Toy Story 5, starring Tim Allen, of course. Now, this has a really interesting theme. It is a warning about kids using technology. So in Toy Story 5, Woody, Buzz Lightyear, and the rest of Bonnie's toys find themselves competing with a new distraction, a tablet called Lilypad that quickly captures the young girl's attention. And as Bonnie becomes increasingly absorbed by technology, the toys struggle to remain relevant in her life. So this portrayal of children's dependence on digital devices has really resonated with several reviewers around the country. And I think it's great that Pixar is highlighting the potential consequences of excessive screen use and the way technology can shape childhood. I mean, it's ironic too that they will watch this movie on a screen, but I think it is a message that takes kids a while to understand. And this is just a great medium to deliver that. So maybe that's something to worth considering taking your kids to in the weekend, Toy Story 5, especially if they might need to unplug from a device or two and see a movie on the big screen with other humans in a dark room. Still to come, music from Phil Wickham, but right now here's Elevation Worship. This is Resurrecting.

GFDAO, I give you my heart on Rima. You're listening to Worship Nation. We have an amazing opportunity for you budding photographers. 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But guess what? 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You can enter in New Zealand landscapes or New Zealand flora and fauna. 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This is hot property. We've got one in our house. And wouldn't you love New Zealanders to have one of these in their homes and have your beautiful photo of either a landscape or some beautiful plants or animals? Then get amongst it. Enter by going to rima.co.nz. Here's Bethany Dillon. This is Holy Is the Lord.

0: Simply Jesus by Aaron Williams and Chelsea Plank on Rima. You're listening to Worship Nation. Kat here with you. Now, I am super excited because tomorrow evening I will have a very special guest on the show. I am interviewing Tennessee-based comedian JJ Barrows about how she got into comedy and her book and a few other things. It's going to be a great conversation, and she's a very funny lady. I actually discovered her on social media on an Instagram reel. And I want to just play this out for you because it made me laugh out loud. Have a listen.
1: It's tough growing up in the ministry because, like, we weren't really allowed to do what all the other kids were allowed to do. Like, when I first asked my parents if I could shave my legs, they said yes, but only to your knees. Well, it's not like I wore shorts to my knees. So that was just an awkward and confusing look. But apparently shaving the whole leg was a little risque for the Southern Baptists. It was too close to the danger zone. Avoid the danger zone. That's all we knew. Highway to the danger zone, this strip of leg, right here. Actually, the first time one of my girlfriends told me she shaved all the way up her leg, I was like, you skank. I told my small group leader on her, y'all. She said, honey, we don't say that word. We say Jezebel. She's a Jezebel. I'd have prayed that spirit right out of her, but I was Baptist, so I didn't know how.
0: That was comedian JJ Barrows, who is based in Tennessee, and I am very much looking forward to having her join me on the show tomorrow night between 5 and 6. So tune in to The Drive Show with Kat. It is going to be great fun getting her thoughts and also hearing what she's up to. Well, still to come, I've got news, sport and weather after 10, but in the meantime, here is I Speak Jesus by Heavy Lions and Darlene Check.

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1: In this update, frustration is boiling over at the Venezuelan government's response to the catastrophic earthquakes. The death toll from the twin tremors earlier this week has surpassed 1,400 people, with another 5.6 magnitude aftershock striking today. Over 3,000 people are injured and thousands are still missing. Journalist Catherine Ellis told the BBC Venezuelans are grateful for international help flowing in as they criticise their own government for being slow.
2: People are using their bare hands to dig people out of the rubble. People are organising websites, organising food donations. The authorities haven't been doing this for them.
1: Investigations are underway into a small plane which hit Beijing's tallest skyscraper, killing the pilot and injuring 13 others. The solo flight struck the 109-storey CITIC Tower in China's capital, sending shards of glass and aircraft debris plummeting to the streets below. The Chaoyang District Government says it's investigating, and those injured are receiving medical attention. CNN reports all references to the incident and the shocking footage have been scrubbed from Chinese social media. It's still unknown whether the crash was accidental or intentional. Research into ethnic women and migrants experiencing family violence reveals the fragmented system they navigate. The report details the experiences of 22 women in the family court, as well as 15 advocates supporting them. It shows many of the women would move between different providers, which often did not communicate with each other. Legal researcher Dylan Nightingale says not many were given an interpreter to effectively engage in the process.
3: Sometimes their credibility was questioned. People were wondering if they had invented the abuse in order to obtain a family violence visa.
1: Hotter winters could have chilling consequences for our fruit industry. Record high June temperatures have been seen in Wellington and many other parts of the country. Auckland University ecologist Kate McInnes-Ing says a warm start to winter might sound nice, but has serious environmental implications. She says cooler temperatures are important for triggering flowering, a process that produces fruit.
4: There's impacts on the productivity of trees that are important. We're potentially going to see fewer fruit.
1: To sports now, and the All Blacks and Wallabies have been given the go-ahead to create a significant new trans-Tasman sporting tradition, with Anzac Day Bledisloe Cup test matches confirmed for 2027, 2029 and 2031. All three fixtures will be played at Suncorp Stadium in Brisbane. The White Ferns are out of the Women's T20 World Cup. Needing to defend 164 against hosts England to make the semi-finals, New Zealand's lost by 9 wickets with 16 balls unbowled. The Black Caps are in a strong position in the series-deciding third test against England at Trent Bridge, closing day 3 with a handy lead of 204. And Dame Lydia Ko has shot into a tie for 25th after 3 days of the Women's PGA Championship in Minnesota. To your weather now, Northland to Waitomo, Bay of Plenty, also the Central High Country, mainly fine with the chance of a shower in the afternoon. Taranaki and Taihape to Kapiti, mostly cloudy. Isolated showers clearing Kapiti this morning and becoming fine there this afternoon. Showers clearing elsewhere this evening. Gisborne to Wairarapa, also Wellington, mostly cloudy with showers clearing Wellington this morning. Nelson, also Buller to Northern Fiordland, fine, but a few showers about Buller this afternoon and evening. Southern Fiordland to Dunedin, cloud increasing. Light showers about the south coast spreading everywhere this afternoon. Marlborough, Canterbury, remainder of Otago, cloud north of Rakaia River breaking this morning, otherwise fine. Chatham Islands, cloudy periods with a few showers developing this afternoon. That's your news, sport and weather. I'm Carly Strong.
0: From the Bible. For he chose us in him before the creation of the world to be holy and blameless in his sight. In love, he predestined us for adoption to sonship through Jesus Christ in accordance with his pleasure and will. To the praise of his glorious grace which he has freely given us in the one he loves. Words to live by on Rema.
5: Super encouraging words from Ephesians chapter 1 verses 4 to 6. Atamarie, no mai haere mai, good morning and welcome to Rema. You're listening to Worship Nation, Kat here with you. And maybe you are on your way to church this morning or on your way back or just having a lazy morning, whatever you're up to, it's great to have your company. Now, the ideal morning for me looks like some scrambled egg on toast and a nice hot cup of coffee, plus some great tunes. And I have got some stunning songs on the way for you. John Waller on the way, as well as Chris Tomlin. But first, here is Cody Carnes with Firm Foundation.

Chris Tomlin at the Cross, Love Ran Red on Rima. You're listening to Worship Nation. Kat here with you. And coming up in the next half hour, I've got a devotional I want to share with you around parenting, particularly through the teen years. I got some great encouragement around Galatians chapter 3, so I'm going to share that with you in the next half hour. But in the meantime, I've got songs for you from Liana Crawford and Rend Collective. But first, here is Hillsong Worship and Brooke Legitwood with Desert Song, a classic.

Lord, You Have My Heart by Delirious. You're listening to Worship Nation on Rima. Kat here with you. And I have got a 14-year-old now. Mia had her birthday last week, and an 11-year-old. And parenting has always been a challenge for me, but I do anticipate that the teen years are going to involve some different challenges. And I've been reading that it involves learning to trust God really deeply while letting go of control. Because teenagers, they start looking for their own identity and they start searching for faith of their own. There is the idea that they may drift spiritually. But this is an important part of their journey, and it's not a failure if they drift off. While it can be painful for parents, and I think I will struggle to see this happen, the response that we have matters more than the drift itself. Instead of putting pressure on our kids or trying to control them, teenagers are helped most by understanding, compassion, being present like a listening ear, and consistent unconditional love, which is what we learn from our Heavenly Father and how He welcomes us back, all of us prodigals. And we see that in the story of the prodigal son. Teenagers just need their space to own their faith in their own time. So I have to pray to God to give this to Him and pray for His help as I watch my daughters grow up. Galatians chapter 3, verses 25 to 26 is an encouraging scripture. It says, "Now that this faith has come, we are no longer under a guardian. You are all children of God through faith." That's basically summing it up. But ultimately, parents are not meant to be the source of kids' faith themselves, but faithful examples who point their children to Christ through their words, actions, and love. So God is at work even in the drifting, and nothing done in love is ever wasted. And the best thing we can do is pray. Never underestimate the power of prayer. Speaking of prayer, we have a prayer wall at Rema, and if you have a prayer need, feel free to get in touch. You can post it up there. Or if you're a prayer warrior yourself, you can lift up the needs of the Rema whānau too. You can find our prayer wall at rema.co.nz under the Faith tab. I'll be taking a look at that and praying for some of those needs before 11.

Live by Ed Pask and You Won Worship on Rhema. You're listening to Worship Nation. Kat here with you. We have a prayer wall at Rhema where we like to lift up the needs of the Rhema whānau, and you can find it at rhema.co.nz under the Faith tab. And if you are a prayer warrior yourself, we would love for you to look at those needs and pray for them in your prayer groups. But I'm going to take a look at it now, and I can see a request has come through from Mark, and it says, please pray for my mother. Her name is Hildegard and she lives in Switzerland. She's had cancer in several places in her body over the past few years, and now she's in hospital because she has an inoperable tumour. I don't want her to die because there's still unforgiveness in her life, and I'm seriously worried about her eternal life. So please help me pray for my mother. I'm desperate. God bless you. Absolutely. Mark, we lift up your mum to you and we ask that God would do a miracle in this space. Whatever that miracle looks like, only He knows. But Lord, we just ask that there would be reconciliation, that there would be forgiveness, that there would be healing of physical bodies as well as of relationships and hearts. And we thank you for Mark's faith. And we do lift up anyone right now who's also in hospital, who's battled cancer. And we ask that you would step in and do what only you can do, that you would heal cells that aren't doing what they should be doing, and that you would heal hearts, and that you would heal relationships. And we thank you that you hear our prayers and you care for us. In Jesus' name we pray. Amen. Still to come, music from Phil Wickham and Keith and Kristen Getty. But first, here is Merriam-Webster. This is Made Me Glad on Rhema.

Keith and Kristen Giddy. As for me and my house on Rema, you're listening to Worship Nation. It's great to have your company. And we have some great news. 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Here's Form. 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
1: In this update, the United States has launched fresh strikes on Iran in the area of the Strait of Hormuz. State broadcaster IRIB reports explosions were heard in the southern Iranian city of Sirik on Sunday. The US military confirmed they had launched strikes in direct response to continued Iranian aggression against commercial shipping. They said US military aircraft targeted Iranian military sites and drone storage facilities. A children's advocate says Venezuela has a long path ahead to recovery following its devastating earthquakes. The death toll has surpassed 1,400 people, with another 5.6 magnitude aftershock striking today. International aid and rescue teams are arriving to help the over 3,000 injured people and the thousands who are still missing. Save the Children Venezuela director Fatima Andresia says they're focused on giving children immediate support.
2: Providing psychosocial support, providing specific items for the kids like toys, well-being materials, clothes, hygiene kits.
1: Hotter winters could have chilling consequences for our fruit industry. Record high June temperatures have been seen in Wellington and many other parts of the country. Auckland University ecologist Kate McInnes-Ng says a warm start to winter might sound nice, but has serious environmental implications. She says cooler temperatures are important for triggering flowering, a process that produces fruit.
3: There's impacts on the productivity of trees that are important. We're potentially going to see fewer fruits.
1: Photos from this year's Wildlife Photographer of the Year competition are on display from today at Auckland Museum. The exhibition features 100 finalists chosen from more than 60,000 entries. This year's winning piece, Ghost Town Visitor by Wim van der Heever, depicts a rare hyena in an old mining town. The museum's Director of Audience Engagement, Victoria Travers, says it's a delight to have the showcase back again.
4: This is the very best nature photography in the world. It's absolutely spectacular and we can't wait for people to see it.
1: Into sports now, and New Zealand Rugby and Rugby Australia finally agree on something, announcing that Anzac Day tests are locked in for next year, 2029 and 2031, all to be played in Brisbane. The White Ferns are out of the Women's T20 World Cup after a humbling 9-wicket loss to England at the Oval. The defeat brings the curtain down on the stellar careers of Leah Tahuhu, Sophie Devine and Susie Bates, which captain Mele Kerr told Sky Sport was the saddest aspect of New Zealand's tournament exit.
5: Three legends of the game leave our environment and women's cricket and the service they've given to this shirt and everything they've done around the world, they will be missed.
1: A lockdown defensive effort on the steel shooters by goalkeeper Phoenix Karaka has been highlighted as key to the Mystics ANZ Premiership title win. To your weather now, and northland to Waitomo Bay of Plenty, also the central high country. Mainly fine, the chance of a shower from afternoon. Taranaki and Taihape to Kapiti, mostly cloudy with isolated showers, clearing Kapiti this morning and becoming fine there this afternoon. Gisborne to Wairarapa, also Wellington, mostly cloudy with showers, clearing Wellington this morning. Nelson, also Buller to northern Fiordland, fine, but a few showers about Buller this afternoon and evening. Southern Fiordland to Dunedin, cloud and increasing today, light showers about the south coast spreading everywhere this afternoon. Marlborough, Canterbury, remainder of Otago, cloud north of Rakaia River breaking this morning, otherwise fine. Cloud and isolated showers spreading north to Canterbury this evening. Chatham Islands, we have cloudy periods today, a few showers developing this afternoon. That's your news, sport and weather. I'm Kalia Strong.
0: From the Bible. Then Jesus declared, "I am the bread of life. Whoever comes to me will never go hungry, and whoever believes in me will never be thirsty." Words to live by on Rema.
6: One incredible words out of John chapter 6, verse 35. Good morning, Kate DeFeyokwe. How are you doing? You are listening to Rema. It's Worship Nation, Kat, keeping you company on your Sunday. And across the next hour, I've got some wonderful tunes lined up for you, plus a recap of one of my favourite recipe ideas from last week in the What's for Dinner segment on The Drive Show. So stick around, I'll be giving you the details in the next half hour. Before then though, Bart Millard on the way, and this from Third Day, this is King of Glory. Who is this?

Rima

Mercy Me, Then Christ Came on Rhema. You're listening to Worship Nation. Thanks for your company today. I hope your Sunday morning has kicked off to a wonderful start. Love to hear from you what you have planned for the rest of your day, 8168 with the keyword Rhema, whether you're going to church in the evening like me, or you are taking kids to sports throughout the day, or maybe you're just relaxing. Well, coming up this hour, I have got a top tip or recipe idea from my segment, What's for Dinner? It's one of my favorites from last week. It's going to add a bit of pizzazz to your weekend meal. So I will play that out for you in the next half an hour, so stick around for that. In the meantime, music from Aaron Schuss and Curate Music. After this one from Captivate Music, it is Forever.

0: great music with Shine on Rima. Kat here with you. And on The Drive Show, I have a segment called What's for Dinner, where I'm joined by Michael Garvey from Foodprint, and she gives us a recipe idea with the basic necessities. And you can always get in touch during the week and tell us what you've got in your fridge. If you would like some help, you text the studio 8168 with the keyword Rima. Now, someone got in touch and shared their ingredients, and she came up with this one pot chicken curry. I love the concept, and I love the lack of dishes. Have a listen. Slam the fridge door and ask yourself, oh, what's for dinner tonight? And maybe you've got some hungry children as well. Well, the good news is you don't need much, just a little creativity. And I am joined by Michael Garvey from Foodprint to help you with that, to help you sort out what's for dinner. Good afternoon, Michael.
1: Good afternoon, Kat.
0: Okay, so I've got some random bits here. Looking in the fridge, there is half a chicken breast. There's some curry paste, 3/4 of a jar, and I do believe that in the freezer there's some frozen mixed veggies. So what can we make with that?
1: Oh, yeah. Okay, I think tonight we're going to do one of these real kind of cheat meal, one pot chicken curry. We're going to throw everything into the pot together, and we are going to, yeah, just let it cook all together, and it's going to be super tasty. But what we'll do is ideally you want to start probably with an onion, because that's pretty much where I start every meal. So you're going to start with that onion, pop that in a bit of oil and let that sort of go till it starts to go clear. And then you'll add in the chicken. You're going to want to chop that up really small and add that in along with the curry paste. And this is just going to let the curry paste flavours really go in and infuse the chicken and kind of seal the outside of the chicken by sort of lightly frying it before we add everything else in.
0: Sounds good.
1: So once you've sort of sealed that and the chicken's starting to cook, you will add in a cup of rice. It's going to be raw rice, but just go with it.
0: Okay, I'm bearing with you here. This is really creative. I like where this is going.
1: And then you'll pop in 2 cups of chicken stock, or if you don't have stock, just use water. That's absolutely fine. It will look a little bit weird, but you'll bring that to the boil. Once it's boiling, reduce it to a really low heat and just let that simmer. You're going to put a lid on it and leave it for about 20 minutes. It's going to be really, really tempting to peek inside, but just let it go.
0: Don't touch it.
1: So long as you've got it on the lowest heat, you're going to be fine. If it starts to, if you can smell burn, then maybe intervene.
0: Okay, but so keep the lid on, and then we're going to add some vegetables?
1: Yeah, so about 2 minutes before the end, we will add on some frozen vegetables. So just use whatever you've got. If you've got some frozen mixed veg, some frozen peas, any of that, that will just help bulk it out and get some green in the tummies. But those only take like a couple of minutes to cook through. Yeah. So you just want to do that at the end. Otherwise, you're going to end up with the mushy veggies.
0: And I can imagine too, if you've got some canned veggies hanging around too, like corn or beans, you can throw them into chickpeas, always for the win.
1: Yeah, absolutely. Just and it's one of those ones where it's pretty flexible what you put. Once that's all done, you will take the lid off, sort of fluff it up a little bit with the fork and then serve it, and you've only got one pot to clean.
0: I love that. I absolutely love not washing too many dishes. Well, thank you so much, Michael, for joining me to help figure out what's for dinner. And for more info or to grab some delicious rescued food near you, you can head to foodprint.app.

Woman in Worship and Cherry Keller with Hungry on Rima. Kat here with you. And when you're hungry, do you reach for a sweet treat? Or when you make yourself a cup of tea or coffee, what kind of sugar do you use? Now, if you missed the conversation I had on the Drive Show last week with Jennifer Bowden, it was a great one about sugars and how there are fancy sugars like agave and maple syrup and all these wonderful different sweeteners. Are some healthier than others? Well, she is a nutritionist and she writes for the New Zealand Listener, and she had some great thoughts on sugars. So if you want to listen to the full conversation, you can find that on the Drive Show page at rima.co.nz. But ultimately, moderation is key. But I think you and I know that. Well, I've got some music from Carrie Job on the way for you. I love the song Forever, as well as music from The Afters. But right now, here is a classic. This is United with Oceans.

The Afters, God is with us on Rima. You're listening to Worship Nation with Kat. It's great to have your company on a Sunday. After the show, I will be going to collect my kids from gymnastics. It's always a busy household for the McCormacks on a Sunday with gymnastics and church. And then, of course, the infinitesimal-sized washing pile of clean laundry that needs to be sorted, folded, and put away. I'm sure you can relate to that. I mean, washing, it just never goes away. It's the eternal problem. But the good news is, no matter what problems we face here on earth, we have hope in eternity, and that's what Rima's all about. And we have a special two-day appeal happening next week, Tuesday and Wednesday. You may have heard that we didn't quite reach our target of getting Rima funded into the future. So if you would like to donate now because you were thinking about it and you didn't quite get around to it, you still can at rima.co.nz. And just know that when you do so, your generosity is helping the hope of the gospel message reach further. And I want to say a big thank you, Ngā Mihi Nui, to each and every person who has prayed for this radio station, who has given, who has listened, and just been a part of the Rima Whānau. We so appreciate you. Well, I better sign off, but I've got one more track lined up for you. Before I see you again at 2 p.m. tomorrow, here is Chris Tomlin. This is Made to Worship. Kia kite.

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1: In this update, a view the United States needs to get itself into a stronger negotiating position as hostilities flare up again in the Strait of Hormuz. US Central Command says it struck Iranian military sites in response to continued aggression against commercial shipping. The attacks from both sides cast uncertainty over the agreement signed this month to restore normal marine traffic in the waterway and have nuclear talks. CNN political commentator Adam Kitzinger says Iran senses the US President Donald Trump is desperate to get a deal.
2: They're going to hold out. They're going to violate the ceasefire. They're going to do everything they can to extract everything from the United States.
1: A renewed push for us to be prepared for wildfires around the country. The Bioeconomy Science Institute has simulated more than 500,000 potential ignitions across the country. It's found areas likely to burn under high-risk conditions and the severity of the flames. Fire scientist Laura Kiley says it's the first time high-scale modelling has been done in New Zealand.
3: One thing that we do see, there's really the potential for extreme fire behaviour everywhere.
1: A potential breakthrough in treating autism from a new world-first Auckland University study testing the effects of zinc on lab-grown human brain cells. Researcher Joanna Montgomery says tests on mice showed some common symptoms of autism could be reversed. She says it's too early to say we should start taking zinc, as autism is caused by many factors. Montgomery says it's about working on the next step.
4: This initially would be a two-year trial. Depending on what we see, the plan would be then to expand into a larger, more national and international trial.
1: Your winter cold remedy might just be at the bottom of your fruit bowl. Nutrition experts say kiwi fruit, citrus and tamarillos are good choices during the cold months for boosting your natural immune support. Citrus fruits are packed with vitamin C and can hold 179% of the recommended daily intake, helping keep immune system strong. In sport, England's topped Group L at football's World Cup thanks to a 2-0 win over Panama in New Jersey. Croatia's finished runners-up in the pool after scoring late to beat Ghana 2-1 in Philadelphia, but Ghana will also qualify for the round of 32 as a lucky loser. The Māori All Blacks have turned a 17-point half-time deficit into a 38-31 win over a Japan 15 in Nagoya. And the All Blacks will tackle the Wallabies in Anzac Day tests in Brisbane, taking place next year, 2029 and 2031. Dame Lydia Ko is tied for 24th after the third round of the Women's PGA Championship in Minnesota, 13 shots off the pace. Kazuma Kobori is